There we go. Silent Alarm is the album, and that was Block Party. Hello, everybody. Yes, it's been a full-on week and weekend, hasn't it? And the sun's come out, which is absolutely splendid. And it's a Monday, and we are going to play lots of new tracks, quite a few old tracks as well, but by artists who haven't done something recently. So I'm going to play then the latest artists, latest tracks, including Martha Fay. We've got The Mirrors. We've got Pebble Dash, who I found out are playing in Bristol. I'll give you details about that later. And I've got details of next week's show as well. I mean, I am so ahead of the game here. I've got three fantastic new artists, who've given me music to play. I'm not going to do it this week. I'm doing it next week, just to give them a bit of time to, you know, sweat a bit. Anyway, I don't know whether they're going to sweat, maybe because it's a bit hot, then a bit of DIY, maybe. I don't know. Just to say, it was record store day. I hope there was people queuing and camping outside the record shop here in Frome to get those, you know, those gems before anybody else. Absolutely. That's what it's all about. And I'm sure they've got lots of records left if you want to go down to the Wraith of the Grave and pile through. I like going down about 4 months after they've done the record store day, and I really pick up the good bargains then. That's the sort of guy I am. Okay, but there is a song about record store day. It's done by Half Man, Half Biscuit. It came out on an album which they put out in 20th respect. Annual quiz that we have to raise funds for this radio station. As you know, we get very little money. In fact, the only money we get is from the presenters who pay to play. That's how it works. And but it's great when we have that. And 100 people turned up at the awesomely hot studio at down there at the radio station, the railway station, yes, next to my bakery. I came very late. I stayed for an hour and then left. And that was because, A, I was wearing a fleece.

They're dragging that one out, aren't they? Half Man, Half Biscuit. I think they love Record Store Day, really. Classic ending as well. There we go. It came out last year, but it's always fresh to play that just after Record Store Day, especially if you spent a lot of money. Well done. Right. New track, always exciting, from Matt Berry. Now, Matt Berry is on one of those artists. He's also a comedian and an actor. I think he paints as well. Anyway, he does everything really well. I thought we have to play his new single because it's, I don't understand it, but I think I'm going to play it anyway. It's called Everything's Peachy Part 8. I don't think there's any 1, 2, 3, 4, 5, 6, 7. Anyway, Everything's Peachy Part 8 from an album coming out called, I think, but it's not quite clear, The Jazz Sessions Volume 2. And this is Matt Berry Trio doing jazz, as he should do, because he's on Acid Jazz Radio, Acid Jazz record label. And I think that's how he got the beat. I will do a jazz record one day.

There we go, Matt Berry and the trio. I don't think that's a trio. I mean, I've counted at least 10 instruments there. Anyway, there we go. That's what he's called it. Just to say a big thank you to those people who turned up for the our annual, and I say it with much respect, annual quiz that we have to raise funds for this radio station. As you know, we get very little money. In fact, the only money we get is from the presenters who pay to play. That's how it works. And but it's great when we have that. And 100 people turned up at the awesomely hot studio at down there at the radio station, the railway station, yes, next to my bakery. I came very late. I stayed for an hour and then left. And that was because, A, I was wearing a fleece, and it was stifling hot in there. And B, I forgot my glasses. So when they asked me to go behind the bar, I think a few people got a few free drinks. There we go. But there was merriment, there was quizzing, there was controversy, and it was hot. And I do apologise to the Froomers who were sitting next to the machine that made the air circulate, either rather hot or cold, mainly hot, I do believe, which I started to try and organise. I left it for them to organise, and in the end, I abandoned it because it didn't work. I opened the doors, though. Well, that was quite good. And I went round collecting all the empties. I think that's an excellent job for somebody like me. Right, here is not... basically, what we do here on a Monday between 6 and 7, I play lots of new music. Sometimes Americana, sometimes indie, sometimes just new music, because I can. And this is not new music. This is Super Furry Animals, and from the album Lovecraft. I'm going to play Zoom. And the reason why I'm playing this is because I absolutely adore this track. And when I saw them live in the rain at Green Man Festival many years ago, when they decided to do a comeback gig, and it wasn't them. They tried their best, but it just came down in a torrent of water, and everybody sort of moved to the sides. Nobody wanted to be in the middle because it was quite boggy. Anyway, that's what you get if you play in Wales in the middle of the summer. Anyway, they're playing lots of gigs coming up, so I thought we'd celebrate them playing more gigs as Super Furry Animals, and this is one of their best tracks. This is Zoom.

Yeah, if you ever get to see a chance to see some super furry animals, they are a fantastic bunch of guys. And if Griff Rhys is on the ball, it is absolutely fantastic. Witty, charming, and can sing. You never hear that track, so that's why I played it. Zoom from the album Lovecraft, 2005. Okay, back to some new music. Another great band live, which I saw. I don't know. When was that? I can't remember. 2020 or something like that? I can't remember. Anyway, they're called Young Knives, and they have had the last album they had out was called Landfill. I'm hoping that they're going to produce another album soon, but from the album, and I give you, and I only give it to you once. Oh, yes, your car has arrived. And take it away. 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

There we go. Landfill's the album, and that was the Young Knives. Or just Young Knives, actually. Okay, I've been playing this particular load of people. I think every time I've done a new music show, I think I've sneaked in one of their tracks. Well, that's not actually true, but I think for the last couple of months anyway. And it is the Rat Boys, and they are from New York, and I'm waiting for them to come to England or Froome or anywhere so you can we can promote them and get people to go and see them. The album is I've listened to the whole album several times now, and I can't find one of a bad track, which is quite extraordinary. So from this, I'm going to make this my last track from the album. So if you want it, go and buy it. It's called Singing to an Empty Chair, Rat Boys. And it came out about 3 months ago. And from the album, The World So Madly, and I Give You Them Now. By the way, after this, I'm going to play a local artist, and I can tell you three artists that I'm going to be playing next week on this Monday show, and also give you the details of how, if you are an artist or recording artist, and you want to get your record or track played, I'll give you all the details after this lot.

Gonna. Yeah, Rat Boys. That will be the last play of their... Oh, I've played the whole album plus other bits as well. Okay, this is the part of the show I'm going to be talking about local artists. Yes. So next week, I didn't have time to put it all together because I'd done this playlist a while ago. Well, I say a while. Anyway, yeah, so we have got a band on the horizon have sent a track in. They're a prog rock band from around here. Then we've also got Christopher Lewis Smith. He's a singer-songwriter. We're going to play some of his tracks. We're also the first time this will ever be played on radio. And following that, we're going to have Nigel Mines, who is a bit of a local legend and happens to have got one of his tracks he did 10 years ago, and he's remastered it and stuff, and he's going to push that out. So, yes, they are going to be played next week on Monday between 6 and 7. And the prog rock one might get played on the prog rock show, which happens every once a month. We've had one recently, so there won't be, what's that? It's now April, but next one will be in May. So you might even play Abandon the Horizon on that one. I'll talk to Julian. He's in charge, really, not me. Anyway, right. So to accompany that, just to say, if you are a band or a musician or someone who wants to get their music out on the air, it's always great to get your own music on the air. You know, I can't tell you how many people are listening. Hundreds. I don't know, because we're on FM and on internet on 96.6 FM. Get that in there. Okay, yeah, email MP3s to studio@froom.fm. If you want to contact me directly, you got a WhatsApp texting service, 447432156689. That's what Christopher Lewis Smith did. Great, Chris. And and we've also got on that, you can just text us normally if you haven't got a WhatsApp, which is 074321 56689, and that lovely number came from the Phone House in Westway, who are the sponsors of this show. Get on them. That's what I say. If you want to sponsor the show, there's a sponsorship page on the webpage on Froom FM, and you go to there and you can donate some money to us to keep this thing, old beast, on the road. And yeah, and one of the reasons we did the quiz show is so we can... I love this piece of equipment I'm sitting here with now. It's so analog, it's so 1950s, it's fantastic, but unfortunately it's quite old. And so we need to get revamp the world. That's what they say. Anyway, local artist did exactly what I just did, said then. That's Martha Faye. She got in contact with me last year sometime, and this is the second track that she's decided to put out. It's called In My Mind. And yeah, you listen to Froom FM. This is the evening playlist, and we do this every Monday, live, 6 to 7. And we're here from 7 to 8 as well, doing the slow show, live. And then at 9 o'clock, 8 o'clock to 9 o'clock, it's Elmer, live. Oh, it's so live, this show. I don't know why I keep saying live. Be quiet, Roger. Just play the song. Okay, I will. Oh, God, I've turned into Gollum.

Faye, originally from Taunton, now around the Bristol area, gigging away. That's fantastic. And in my mind. And she got it to me, and I'm playing it. So that's what you do. If you want to have your music played on the radio, and it's always great to hear your music on the radio. Okay, another absolutely brand spanking album coming out from Gong. It's the third album of a selection of albums. I haven't quite known the connection, but they do. They know the connection, you know what I mean? The Gong people, they know. Anyway, yeah, and from the album that is called Bright Spirit, I'm going to play a track called... it's called The Wonderment. Sorry, I was going to call it something else then. The Wonderment. It's not typical Gong, this one. Well, it is typical Gong if you know Gong, but it's not typically what we play on the radio at this time of day. But I think you should be... No, Gong should be played at any time of the day because they are a jolly, jolly excellent band. And they played last year, of course, in the Cheese and Grain, and hopefully they'll come back again. And this is from, I think it's about the third track. Hold on. Yep, third track.

0: wonderment. That is wonderful.
1: There we go. That's Gong, and I'm not biased at all. And from the new album, Bright Star, Bright Spirit. And he mentioned it many, many times in there, didn't he? Nice chap. Okay, right. I've got a bit. I said I'd mention it at the top of the hour. I've got to play some Pebble Dash. Now, Pebble Dash are an Irish band from County Cork, I do believe. I could be wrong, but I think they are. And they are playing in Bristol. It's quite specific where in Bristol. When you go on the website, it says various venues. What does that mean? You've got to find them. Anyway, on the 23rd, there's lots of bands doing it. There's also a new dad, who I've also played on here, playing there as well. And there's a few other adult CD are playing and various other bits and pieces. So it's obviously like a venue thing, and you go along and you buy a ticket and you can go and see all the bands. Go and do it. But best bet, go and see Pebble Dash, because this is a track from last year? No, 2024. It was a single, and it's called Killer Love. Enjoy.

There we go. That's Pebble Dash. You can go and see them on the 23rd of May somewhere in Bristol. Check it out. They're along with New Dad and the Britty Girls and all sorts of things being played on that day. Must be sort of like an indie day for Bristol. Okay, thanks for listening. If you really like slow music and you just want to relax for the next 2 hours, tune in for the next hour. I'm just going to have a look at my... Oh, Bon Iver, Chet Baker. Nice. Clive? Eva Cassidy, Sinead O'Connor. Wow, did I pick that one? Great. Oh, yeah, so, yeah, some slow tunes to keep you going on a Monday between 7 and 8. It's always good to get you ready for the onslaught that is Elmer's Rabbits. Okay, I think I'm going to leave you with a South Wales band. They're called Water Pistol. This is a new single from them. It's called Fallen, without the G. We don't like Fallen Jeans, but this one has. So, we hope you had a really good Monday. I'll see you after the break if you're staying with us. If not, I'll see you next Monday with lots of new music.

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1: 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Otherwise known as a dud.
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5: Here's the forecast for the Froome FM area at the start of the week. Monday will be cloudy with showers and there'll be overnight rain. Tuesday will be milder with a mix of sunshine and showers. The wind will stay southwesterly but blustery. Temperatures could reach 17 to 18 degrees. Further showers are expected on Tuesday, but the trend is for more sunshine and settled weather. That's the forecast for the Froome FM area from Kilmersdon Weather.
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This is Ant getting over his COVID or virus or whatever it was I had. Anyway, look, I know all new Jazz Sounds shows are great, right? But this one is really, really special. We are in Brazil and it is just going to be so fabulous.

And we have Words and Music with the makers of Lado B Brazilian Project 2. Further on into the show, they are husband and wife team Catalina De Luna and Otmaro Ruiz. And they've made a fabulous album. We've got tracks, we've got interviews. It's all going on here. Right now, this is Paul Harrison.

96.6 Frim FM. This is Ant with New Jazz Sounds 309, playing the music of Catalina de Luna, the vocalist, and on piano Otmaro Ruiz. They're both now citizens of the United States, but they've made this album of wonderful Brazilian music, Lado B, which means Side B, Brazilian Project 2. So these are the lesser known Brazilian classics, and this is one of their tracks off the album Alluvio, which means alluvium or clay. Words and music from these guys throughout the show.

0: with a little help from a brand new release by Azimuth. We got chatting on Zoom with Catalina De Luna and Otmaro Ruiz, and we heard first from Catalina.
1: I grew up in Brazil, and both my grandmothers, both sides, they were pianists. So, like professional, like one was a professional pianist. She had lessons with Villa-Lobos. And the other one was extremely talented. Of course, she dropped her career to raise her kids, my mom including, but extremely talented. And both of my parents, they grew up, my mom more in the classical world and my father more in the popular music and jazz and bossa nova. They both grew up in Rio, and they got married in Rio, and they had the chance to live that bossa nova time that everybody sees in the movies, like, you know, playing guitar on the beach when at the time that there was no violence at all, that Barra da Tijuca, that long, you know, the beach there, like there were no buildings, anything. So they grew up in that period.
2: The girl from Ipanema.
1: Yeah. So they moved to São Paulo because of my father's work. I was born in São Paulo State in a small town. Not a small town anymore, now a big town, 1 hour from the capital. But because they both loved music so much, my house was always filled with parties and musicians. And, you know, in a Latin country in Brazil, parties start kind of late and they end up like early in the morning. And some of those parties, I remember, they were so spontaneous. They, it was just like one people would call my father, said, you know, I'm getting out of my job, my work, and I have like a loaf of bread, I'm going to stop by. And then the other one would call, oh, you know, Pio is there, I'm going to. And then in the end, like around 10 o'clock, we would have like 20 people in the house. And so that's how I grew up with music. That was one of, I always say that was my best music school, my conservatory. And that's where I learned all the most of the repertoire that I am attached to, the Brazilian music. And I started playing piano when I was around 4 to 5 years old, playing by ear. Then I started having lessons, and I ended up going to the University of Campinas, São Paulo, to learn what they call jazz, but it's like Brazilian popular music, which is very related to jazz, of course.
2: Yeah, absolutely.
1: Of course, all my classes, like the harmony class, was like jazz harmony and improvisation, all that included. And I was mostly more a pianist at that time. And then later, when I was in university, I started singing. Later on, I decided to do my master's degree, and I pursued my master's in the United States because I was so in love with jazz and I want to study, you know, deeper jazz. And then I stayed here. And then when I met Otmaro, and I knew about his career, and yeah.
2: That was it.
1: That's it, yeah.
2: That's it. Are you an American citizen?
1: Yes, I am.
2: Perfect. Okay. Because, yeah, we see a lot, we read a lot on the, we think, oh, God.
1: I know. Crazy.
2: We're not going to go into that. This is a family show. It's a joke. Yeah.
1: I know, but it could go forever. You know, you have all my support to say whatever I need to say out loud here, because that's so absurd. Right. Yeah.
2: I can already guess it, Catalina. I'm already there and right there with you. Jeez. Okay, listen, that was so perfect. I feel like you've painted such a picture, a beautiful picture. I can just imagine those amazing nights. I mean, in Brazil, the music and learning music so naturally, it just sounds so beautiful. So what a great picture you've painted. Thank you so much.
1: Of course, my pleasure.
2: Well, Mauro, listen, your wife has just raised the stakes there, buddy. I hope you've got a good one, because you're under pressure now, man.
3: Well, I'm going to raise the bar by complimenting a little bit of what she said, because when we met, I got to enjoy the little bit of the last tale of the comet of those parties at her home. And I have to add the fact that her father actually built a venue in their property. He had a little, he's always loved entertaining people. So, but these parties eventually evolve into actual gatherings, musical gatherings, right? So he had this area in his house that he customized as a little bar with some tables, and it was a proper venue. And sometimes we're talking about a specific artist that I like, and then they will go like, oh yeah, he used to come to our parties. Oh my God. Or like, this guy, Ginga, the amazing Ginga composer, yeah, he's like, you know, our friend, he used to come to our parties. He's like, so these are parties that it would be like having, I don't know, Herbie Hancock to come to our place.
1: Well, Ibuka was there a few times.
3: Ibuka, you know. So those were like the regular attendees for these parties. So it's like a whole night singing and going through all this amazing repertoire.

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This is Ant with New Jazz Sounds 309. We are in Brazil for our wonderful piece with Carlina de Luna and Otmaro Ruiz.

0: featured album on this edition of New Jazz Sounds is Lado B Brazilian Project 2, the music of Catalina de Luna and Otmaro Ruiz. And we've heard from Catalina, and now we're going to hear from pianist and husband Otmaro Ruiz.
1: From my part, I'm from Venezuela, also very much in the news now, but we're not going to go there. my story is not as colorful, because both my parents were extremely musical, but they were not musicians. My parents were both physicians, doctors, medical doctors, but my mother had an affinity for opera. She had a great voice, and my father was a music lover. He knew a lot about classical music, and he knew a lot about film scores. Especially, he was very addicted to John Barry's scores. 007. He knew, like, I mean, he could have won any trivia contest on John Barry's. So he had a real recorder with some reels that he would listen to BBC London religiously every night. And then he would get like this, like, rare recordings from the radio, and then go and get their albums and stuff. So every weekend, since I was a very little kid, I would wake up with the sounds of John Barry and all these amazing old TV programs. He was like addicted to all the British TV shows, like Shadow. I think it's called UFO, right? Shadow and Dark Shadows, all that gothic mystery TV. So all these sounds were inundated my home on the weekend. So I would wake up to that. And around 7 years old, I asked my parents that I wanted to study music, and I became a classical guitar major in the conservatory, which is something that I did for the whole career, about 10 years. As a matter of fact, one of my dreams was to go to the Royal Conservatory and study with Luis Sea, which was teaching in London, and John Williams, the guitarist. That was my world, was classical guitar. And then around 15 or 14 years old, I was already messing around with the piano and working with some pop bands and stuff. And then I realized that I had more connection with the piano, instant connection, than with the guitar. And that broke my guitar teacher's heart, because it was my body for like 10 plus years, right? And then at the last year of the career, I told him, listen, I'm not going to come to the final test. I don't want to be a guitar player. And all, but he knew that my heart was in popular music, so he gave me his blessing.
2: Oh, that's good.
1: And yeah. And then I had to really accelerate my understanding of like piano technique and piano resources, you know. So I did all that on my own, with some private instructions or copying from records. And it wasn't until I moved to the United States in the late 80s that I went to a program. And then for the first time, I had the focus

0: going to a library and listen to the proper discography and listen to and read the proper books about the history and the evolution of this and that, what came first. I didn't know any about that. You know, all I had was little recordings that my friend would give me, a little bit of Oscar Peterson, a little bit of Herbie Hancock, a little bit of Art Tatum, but I never knew how these pieces of the puzzle fit together until I came to the United States. And that's the rest is history. I worked a lot in TV, TV music, advertising music, and I think that's a little bit of the last residual effects of my father's influence. All these film scores, you know, were still in my head.
1: It's very interesting that you both started out doing something different to what you're both doing now. So Catalina started out in piano and went to singing. Is that fair to say? And you started out in guitar and went to piano.
0: But the music keeps calling you through roads that you never know you were going to take.
1: So if you're recording an album with your wife, who is herself a great pianist, and again, do you sort of feel the pressure to just keep your standards, raise your game up there to the required level of Mara?
0: I would let her answer first, but I have the definite answer for that question.
1: Catalina is just keeping very quiet there, I noticed.
2: it's always, first of all, when you have two musicians in the house, it's always... it's great because it pushes you all the time, you know, to improve and improve and improve. But also we have huge conflicts in terms of, you know, opinions and this. So it's always nice because you're always growing, you know. It doesn't matter how stressful that can be.

And my very special thanks to both Catalina and Otmaro for their time on Zoom. What lovely, lovely people, and what a great album. What superb musicianship. Lado B, Brazilian Project 2.

playing wonderful Brazilian music by Stan Getz and Joao Gilberto. We've had music from Paul Harrison, Badi Assad. That was Joyce. Our final track is Azimuth together with Ali Shahid Mohammed and Adrian Young. 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

And as ever, I'll put up a full track listing in the comments section on Mixcloud. My name's Anne. Thanks so much for listening. 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
2: Here's the forecast for the Froome FM area at the start of the week. Monday will be cloudy with showers and there'll be overnight rain. Tuesday will be milder with a mix of sunshine and showers. The wind will stay southwesterly but blustery. Temperatures could reach 17 to 18 degrees. Further showers are expected on Tuesday, but the trend is for more sunshine and settled weather. That's the forecast for the Froome FM area from Kilmersdon Weather.
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Welcome to Mixed Bag. We are live in the studio on Froom FM, and we have a special guest with us this month, Kieran Clancy, who has brought in, as usual, a bag of his favourite records. And yeah, we're going to be going through them today. We'll check back in a sec.

0: Good evening, everyone. Hope you're all well. So we have Kieran Clancy in the studio with us today.
1: Hello.
0: You're coming through loud and clear. Kieran has brought some records along. That the theme of the show is that get a different local person to bring in a bag of records every month. And, Kieran's brought in some wax with him. So, hello, Kieran. Do you want to just kind of give everyone a bit of an idea of what you brought with you today?
1: So, there's no particular theme to what I've brought. I've been collecting records for probably 20 years or so, and this is just a sort of a collection of really what I might play on an evening at home. I tend to listen to a lot of electronic music during the day when I'm working, because that's the industry I work in. But in the evening, I hardly ever listen to electronic music. So I listen to a lot of jazz, funk, soul, quite a lot of African music, a lot of psychedelic music. And I try and listen to a lot of new music, but I haven't brought an awful lot of new music this evening. So it's just really a sort of a vague, just me standing in front of my shelf, pulling out bits that I like.
0: Great. That is exactly what we like on this show. So that first track was from Alice Coltrane, right?
1: Yeah, Alice Coltrane, who's obviously John Coltrane's daughter, and one of the sort of key spiritual jazz musicians from the 70s. And on brass was Farrah Sanders, obviously, who a legendary sort of figure in the jazz scene. So
0: and Alice Coltrane on the harp.
1: Yes, harp and piano throughout the album. So it's just, you know, it's an incredible album. A lot of the tracks are kind of 8-9 minutes long and just super psychedelic and spiritual and ethereal.
0: Yeah, that's a great tune to start with. Okay, and moving on, what have you got next for us?
1: So next we've got Funkadelic with Maggot Brain, which is the opening track on an album that I don't love, but the opening track is absolutely incredible. So here it is.
0: Great.
2: Mother Earth is pregnant for the third time, for y'all have knocked her up. I have tasted the maggots in the mind of the universe. I was not offended, for I knew I had to rise above it all.

0: Well, that was a funkadelic tune like no other I've ever heard before. That was really beautiful. And is the rest of the album a bit more upbeat?
1: Yeah, the rest of the album is sort of more of a classic sort of funk album. So it's interesting that they chose to do sort of a far out sort of guitar led. It doesn't sound like funkadelic at all.
0: No,
1: but it's incredible. It's an incredible solo.
0: And a hilarious intro as well.
1: Yeah, exactly. Yeah.
0: Cool. Okay, so let's have another tune. What have you got for us next?
1: So the next one's something a little bit different. It's from an artist called Ashar Puthli, who is an Indian jazz singer who released, I think, 8-9 albums. She could have been absolutely huge if she'd sort of played the game a little bit more. But she was asked by the record label in the States that was releasing her music to change her name to Ann Powers, which she refused to do because she was very proud of her Indian heritage. And I think, you know, generally she's massively underappreciated. And at that time that she was releasing, that big record labels just weren't promoting sort of Asian artists.
0: Yeah.
1: So she's massively underappreciated, and you'll see why when you hear this record. It is, her voice is absolutely incredible, and just sort of there's just so much warmth and soul in it. It's just unbelievable. And she's definitely had a bit of a resurgence in the last 10 years or so. There's been a couple of compilations of her best work. So get on it, Ashar Puthli. Here we are.
0: Great. And what's this track?
1: This track is Right Down Here, which is actually a remake of a JJ Cale song.
0: Uh-huh.

0: What a voice. She is, got a really natural, incredible voice, isn't she?
1: Yeah, absolutely awesome. Quite unique, actually, just the sort of, the casual sort of breeze of it. You know, it's just amazing.
0: Mm. So, just a little, for anyone that hasn't tuned in before, Mixed Bag is a vinyl only a show. And if there isn't a guest 1 month, I will play some of my own records. But as much as possible, I'm getting guests in from the local area to bring their records. And this month we have Kieran Clancy. We are live in the Froom FM studio. And we were talking just briefly earlier about kind of vinyl as a format. And I think we're both similar in that we do both. But what would be a time when you really fancy listening to a record, or why is vinyl special to you?
1: I think for me, if you only have a digital music collection and you don't own any CDs or cassettes or vinyl, for me that's not true ownership because you haven't had to invest in it. Mm. And for me, I have an attachment to sort of owning a physical copy of an album and being able to flick through. Like, I'm not completely evangelical about it, and I do listen to a lot of new music on Tidal rather than Spotify.
0: Mm.
1: But a lot of old stuff you can still find for really good value. It's not particularly expensive to buy most old albums from the 70s, 80s and 90s. Mm-hmm. New vinyl is very expensive, and I have to really think about it before I buy something, and I have to really think it's one of the best albums of that year. Mm-hmm. And I'm always like having that, because it is like 40 quid for an album.
0: But
1: I do still do it. I probably buy 10 albums a month or something, which is quite a big investment. I have to think about it, but I want to have some new music on vinyl. To be honest, I don't know the answer to why I keep buying it. But I think every vinyl owner knows the answer themselves. Are you making that investment when you could just stream it? And I always try and tell myself, well, it's probably not available on Spotify.
0: Yeah.
1: And then there's always some guy in the room that looks up, oh, yeah, and it is actually available on Spotify within your £15 a month subscription.
0: But I think I listen to things in a different way. If I put a vinyl album on, I'd sort of put it on generally with the intention of listening to the whole thing through.
1: Yeah.
0: To both sides. So I think there's something slightly different about how you consume it.
1: Yeah. Yeah, for sure. I mean, I've got a sort of a room that's set up for a hi-fi in my house, and I have friends over to listen to music. And, it's definitely true that if you say it's going to be a vinyl evening, people bring an album and you listen through to the album. Mm-hmm. Whereas sometimes there can be this thing of like, oh, pass me the phone and I'll queue up the next track. And you just listen to one track. And when I'm being at my most boring, I'd say that's a bit disrespectful to the artist. to not listen to the whole album, but just to go to like the top track from each artist, basically, and not give it any time of day. But it can be fun, obviously, just bouncing from artist to artist. But there is that kind of, particularly if I'm listening on my own, I like the ceremony of spending 5 minutes choosing the record, taking the record out, putting it on, looking in the sleeve, holding it while I listen to the record.
0: Yeah.
1: You know what I mean?
0: And
1: it's just, there's a sort of a tangibility to it that I love.
0: Yeah. And also, and you also get a lot more information. Yeah. As you're saying, you've got the sleeves now. If you listen to something on Spotify, it's a lot of the time, it's just no information.
1: No.
0: There's no information about who the musicians are.
1: No. No, and you never find out who the producer of the record is. There is a digital service called Rune, which kind of imitates the vinyl experience very well, where it has kind of album notes and hyperlinks through to other artists. And I use that. I've only discovered it recently. And it's another digital subscription that you have to pay for. But there's so much information on there, and you can sort of run it through an iPad and get the artwork. And it's aimed at old gits like me that like that like to consume music in that way.
0: Yeah.
1: But it still doesn't beat the feeling of sort of owning it physically, yeah, and being able to see it on your wall. And yeah, it's also, I treat it like a piece of furniture. Like, it's just, I love having it in the room. Yeah. And I tell myself that it absorbs sound and makes my room sound better. I don't think that's true.
0: So, I can see you've got a Samande record, yes, in your hand. By coincidence, lovely Josh Robinson bought me this for my birthday yesterday.
1: So it's a it's an absolute classic album. And we were just talking about them briefly. I mean, they're actually a British funk group. You wouldn't assume they're British from listening to it, really.
0: No.
1: And they released a handful of albums in the 70s and then sort of disappeared. And then they've had a bit of resurgence the past few years and even have done a couple of gigs. And I think you went to one last summer.
0: Yeah, I saw them at We Out Here Festival last year.
1: Yeah, no, so I was very jealous of that. I heard that, and they played in the Roundhouse in London as well, and it sold out in minutes. I've heard that they've been sort of as surprised as anyone else at how much interest there still is in their music.
0: But, yeah, they were sort of dormant for a bit, I think.
1: Yeah, and I think they've all got normal jobs.
0: Yeah,
1: and they've just sort of come out of retirement for a couple of gigs. But it's incredibly well produced. There's a real richness to it, and it just sounds amazing.
0: Yeah. So the album's Promised Heights.
1: Yes, the album's Promised Heights, and this is probably the biggest record on the album, which is Brothers on the Side.
0: Mm-hmm.

0: That is a nice one. So, yeah, you have four kids, am I right?
1: I do have four kids, yeah.
0: Twins and...
1: I've got two eight-year-old, six-year-old, and twin one-year-olds.
0: Mm-hmm.
1: So it's a busy house.
0: Yeah, yeah. And what's their sort of... I suppose the eight-year-old and the six-year-old are now sort of... very aware of music and are kind of building a bit of a taste of their own.
1: Yeah, they are actually. They both slightly got their own taste. I mean, particularly my son is really into music, and you know, we sit down and listen to records often together. And it's interesting, you know, he doesn't have the sort of the 40 years of history behind him, so he can say quite profound things about music that yeah. you might not think of yourself.
0: Yeah.
1: Luckily the record shelf is sort of a bit taller than him, so he doesn't actually get to pick. So it gets to be me picking, but on the school run every morning he chooses the tunes himself on my phone, and it's a lot of it, you know, it's interesting because so much of it is the stuff I listen to.
0: Mm-hmm.
1: And I have encouraged him recently to listen to a bit more new music. I'm like, you can't be an eight-year-old listening to Pink Floyd all the time, you know. Maybe you can. But it's, I at his birthday party recently, we had a half-hour drive with some of his mates, and I let them choose a record each. And you know, we had like sort of Kermit the Frog ringtone sort of music, then we had Britney from another one, and then we had Adele, and then for my son Axel, we had Shine Like You Crazy Diamond by Pink Floyd. I was, it was a proud moment.
0: Cool. So anyway, so we'll watch the space on how that
1: we'll see how that develops.
0: Okay, and you're clutching an Analog Africa record, I can see.
1: Yes. So, I mean, Analog Africa is one of these labels that sort of rediscovers music that sort of hasn't been released or repressed
0: mm-hmm.
1: in a long time, and then sort of reruns it, does some marketing around it, and brings it to an audience.
0: Mm.
1: And that's what they've done with this band called The Movers, who are from South Africa, who very little is known about, really. I think they were quite... sort of a well-known band in South Africa in their community, and mm-hmm. toured and played shows, but eventually fell sort of into complete anonymity, really. Only two of the members are still alive, but like a lot of South African music, it's utterly joyful. Despite the sort of the political backdrop of when the music was released, it's just utterly joyful, and it's got a real flavour that you don't hear from any other African country, really. This track is called Tau Special. This record is just a compilation of a lot of their best music, and it's on Analog Africa, and it's still available, so I'd highly recommend it.
0: Mm.
1: And the entire label, to be honest.
0: I've got a bunch of those.
1: It's just brilliant.
0: Joyful music from places that have, you know, hardship and civil war and all these sorts of things.
1: Yeah.
0: I sometimes wonder whether it's in spite of, or whether it's partly as a result of, you know, and so a lot of countries, you know, like DRC has, you know, decades of, you know, oppression and civil war and things, and they have the most joyful music.
1: Yeah.
0: And, you know, it's the same from... So I don't really know the answer to that, but you know,
1: it's an interesting point. You know, you do see it quite a lot, and it's good to know that creativity can sort of thrive whatever's going on in the background.
0: Yeah, absolutely. Right.
1: So here we go. Tau Special by The Movers.

0: Yeah, that's an absolutely lovely tune. While we were listening to that, you were saying about your... you had a bit of a sort of revelation about the Rastafarian religion when you were listening to that.
1: Well, yeah, not so much revelation as just, you know, I just feel like you can really hear the sort of devotion to the Rastafarian God within that record that I hadn't experienced in my sort of early introduction to reggae through Bob Marley and stuff.
0: Mm-hmm.
1: But I just think in quite a lot of the Congo's music that there's a real sort of devotional aspect to it. So, you know, yeah, similar to what you hear in sort of Alice Coltrane,
0: mm-hmm,
1: albeit for a different religion.
0: Mm-hmm.
1: But that is a classic record. And, you know, the production values, it was recorded in 1977 in Kingston, Jamaica, and Lee Scratch Perry was the producer, which,
0: yeah,
1: sort of explains why it,
0: yeah,
1: sounds so good and ties together so well.
0: Yeah.
1: I was lucky enough to see Lee Scratch Perry play twice. I mean, he was old when I saw him, sort of wheeled on stage and wheeled off.
0: Right.
1: But,
0: yeah,
1: I was still glad, and he was funny. He had a good, like, a really amazing turn of phrase, but had sort of lost his voice by the time I saw,
0: yeah,
1: him, really. But I'm so delighted that I got to see him.
0: Yeah, the next record you pulled out there, I was happy to see you pull that out because I've got that one and I absolutely love this record.
1: Yeah, this actually genuinely is one of my Desert Island discs, really. I've got a friend called Anish, who I met years ago, who sort of has a vinyl bar in London called Brilliant Corners. And I first heard this at his house. He's got a massive record collection and he's a real sort of audiophile dweeb. It's the guys from French Guiana, and it was recorded in the 70s, a guy called Eddie Hooper. And I think most of his records are just sort of very local calypso music, but this one is kind of an 8-minute sprawled out super psychedelic funk song. And it's just, yeah, it's just absolute good vibes, really.
0: Yeah,
1: like it as a summer record.
0: Yeah.
1: If you put that on sort of at a house party or something, everyone will come up to you and ask what you're playing.
0: Yeah.
1: You know, it's one of those records that just ties the whole room.

0: It's making me feel all summery, despite the last few weeks of weather that we've had. Yeah, absolutely beautiful track. Kieran's just about fixed his contact lens. He was having a bit of a struggle.
1: Yeah, I got it stuck behind my eyeball there and was desperately trying to get it back the right way round before the end of the track.
0: Just sorted it. So yeah, we're heading back to Africa, right, for this next one.
1: Yes. This band is called Super Mama Jumbo, and they're from Guinea-Bissau, which is just to the south of Senegal. I don't profess to know an awful lot about them.
0: Mm-hmm.
1: I've owned the record for like 10 years, 15 years, and I listen to it quite frequently without knowing an awful lot about them, apart from that they started as a band that were playing at a lot of countercultural political rallies, and that was kind of their purpose initially as a band. And they never really toured, and then as I understand it, had an opportunity to go to Europe and recorded a couple of albums while they were in Lisbon.
0: Mm-hmm.
1: But I don't know an awful lot about them, really. This record, Julia, is just such a sort of heart-wrenching record. It's obviously about a romantic interest of someone in the band.
0: Mm-hmm.
1: And you just... You can just really feel it. It's an incredibly sort of romantic record. So this is Super Mama Jumbo with Julia.

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2: Here's the forecast for the Froome FM area at the start of the week. Monday will be cloudy with showers and there'll be overnight rain. Tuesday will be milder with a mix of sunshine and showers. The wind will stay southwesterly, but blustery. Temperatures could reach 17 to 18 degrees. Further showers are expected on Tuesday, but the trend is for more sunshine and settled weather. That's the forecast for the Froome FM area from Kilmersdon Weather.
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1: Yeah, that was an absolute beautiful vocal. And, yeah, very heartfelt, melancholy sort of thing, isn't it?
5: Yeah, I mean, I'm assuming it's a romantic record, but I don't honestly know. But I've listened to it so many times.
1: Yeah, you feel like you know what it's about.
5: Yeah, exactly. I don't think it's about his mother.
1: No.
5: I don't think Julia is his mother. So the next record I was going to play, the sample is from the famous Fatboy Slim record, Praise You. Mm. But the original is by Camille Wiabra. And it was quite a big folk funk sort of classic in and of itself. It was quite a big record.
1: Mm-hmm.
5: And it's just super cool. I prefer the original, but I mean Fatboy Slim was very clever for that, because the records that he sampled were all incredible records.
1: Yeah.
5: Already.
1: Yeah.
5: And
1: like Armin van Helden was a bit like that, wasn't he? He would take like massive chunks of tunes.
5: Yeah. And then just put a massive kick behind it.
1: And then
5: you're a genius, Armin.
1: Yeah. Yeah. It takes a tastemaker to do it well, though, doesn't it?
5: It does take a tastemaker to do it properly.
1: Yeah.
5: But it's interesting, you know, like Fatboy Slim's not, you know, he had such a run of doing that, and he's not done that for a long time.
1: No.
5: But then on that one record, he had like five or six incredible sort of one sample records, really.
1: Mm.
5: But take a listen to this, see what you think. I don't know if you've heard the original song, but take a listen.

what you want.

0: fine. And I hope you know I'm glad you're mine. Take your praise, you're so rare. Take your praise, you're so fine. Take your praise.
1: Very nice. I hadn't heard that, actually. Yeah, lovely little sort of funky, folky, country kind of all sorts of things in there.
2: Yeah, it's very cool.
1: Yeah, I just thought it'd probably be worth a quick chat about Crank Brother, which is your company that you started with your brother.
2: My brother, yeah.
1: Right. So do you want to just kind of explain for anyone who's not heard of Crank Brother before, what it is?
2: Yeah, so we're a music promoter or an event organizer, really. And, you know, for years we've been a DJ duo as well, and we'd perform mostly at our own shows. But we started as a sort of a monthly club night in London. And then as we've gone through the years, we started in... We're 15 years old this year.
1: Oh, wow.
2: And it's been what I've done my whole career. I've never really done anything else.
1: Mm-hmm.
2: And it's we're now sort of a festival production company, basically. So we've got a series of festivals in London where we sort of have, you know, really big acts come and sort of play at the shows. We don't really do an awful lot of club shows anymore.
1: Mm-hmm.
2: So who are the few
1: of the acts that are coming to play for you this summer?
2: So this summer we've got Fortet in August at Finsbury Park in London. We've got Bicep as well, who are sort of one of the biggest dance acts in the world. Really.
1: Good for a big show.
2: Yeah, I'd say they're kind of. They're like the new Chemical Brothers, really. Mm-hmm. Like big live show.
1: Yeah, and visuals.
2: Yeah, visuals, massive tunes that everyone knows.
1: Yeah.
2: They're really good.
1: Yeah.
2: And then we've got Annie Mack doing this thing she does called Before Midnight.
1: Day rave
2: for sort of our older crowds, basically.
1: Yeah, nice.
2: We did that last year as well, and it was really, really, really fun. We've got Theo Parrish playing all day, another show.
1: Great. That's at the Shoreditch Street Party.
2: One of our street parties.
1: I couldn't remember who was playing when I went, but I went about 2016, I think. I went to one of those. Yeah.
2: They're great parties, the street parties. But yeah, I mean, it's interesting. Like, you know, Theo Parrish, I reckon we've probably been emailing his agent for 12 years trying to book him and just never managed to book him. And then we emailed him this time, and we got a response from Theo Parrish, being like, "Yeah, I'd love to come and play."
1: Yeah,
2: and we're like, "Right." So he doesn't have an agent anymore, and now it's just him.
1: But you can see why the agent just wasn't replying to the emails.
2: Yeah, I guess. Yeah, who knows what it is with a lot of these acts, but
1: That's great news. So he's doing the full 8 hours.
2: Yeah, he's doing open to close, and it's his only gig of the year in the UK. But you know, he'll start.
1: That is an epic thing to prepare for, isn't it?
2: Yeah, like, I mean, he. To be honest, that's his new thing, is that he won't play for less than 6 hours.
1: Right.
2: He's got a show on NTS Radio in London, and it's always 6 hours each show.
1: Wow.
2: And they are absolutely incredible as just basically like a history of black music, really, each of the shows. You know, he'll sort of start with sort of funk and then soul and then gradually move into boogie, then a bit of disco, and then suddenly it's... sort of a like goes a bit more housey, and then by the end it's like full blown Detroit techno.
1: Sort of everything that's fed into that, like from the whole history of
2: the whole
1: music.
2: Exactly. But then it's not, you know, I'm making it sound like he plays chronologically, but he's much cleverer than that.
1: He's
2: quite happy to go straight from disco into Detroit techno and then into house and then into a jazz record and does it with like complete grace, all on vinyl. It's quite, you know, he's an extraordinary DJ. I mean, you know, anything that people think about, oh, they just stand up there and press a few buttons and don't do it. I mean, you know, watch Theo Parrish.
1: Mm-hmm.
2: He's incredible. But, you know, I will say to my, you know, over the years, you know, there's a lot of artists I've always wanted to book, and I've generally, you get them when you've got the right show for them, you know, and I definitely wouldn't have had the right show for Theo Parrish 12 years ago when I first emailed him, was probably trying to get him to play at a 200 capacity club in Elephant and Castle.
1: Yeah.
2: Um, But now I've kind of, you know, 15 years in, I've kind of earned the right to get to do a show with Theo Parrish, I guess. And
1: yeah.
2: And yeah, just hopefully people will turn up. I'm sure they will.
1: I'm sure they will. And DJing wise, you were saying earlier that you sort of, because you've sort of made a DJ career from warming up for people.
2: Yeah,
1: primarily. Largely.
2: Yeah, primarily.
1: You were saying that it's sort of affected a little bit you in terms of you always go the way of the person you're warming up for, and so you felt like you maybe haven't like kind of carved out your own distinctive style because it has to be so versatile.
2: Yeah, we did at one point. You know, at one point we sort of decided that we wanted to become professional DJs, sort of outside of being promoters. Mm-hmm. We wanted to go down that route, and we had a period of a couple of years where we played loads of gigs, got booked by other promoters, and it was great fun. But in the main, I've been a resident DJ at my mm-hmm. own shows, which mm-hmm. has been, you know, at the peak of when we were club promoters, we'd do like 30 shows a year.
1: Wow.
2: So I'd be playing every other weekend in clubs in London, always before or after some much bigger, much more well-known DJ. So I'd have to kind of be a bit of a chameleon and try and sound mm-hmm. a bit like them. So mm-hmm. so I didn't sort of totally ruin the atmosphere before they came on. Mm. And you're always trying to sort of win their respect, so they might book you or encourage someone else to book you at another show.
1: Yeah.
2: So, you have to be quite chameleon-like. And it was fine as long as you liked the DJ and what they played.
1: Yeah.
2: But if you didn't, you'd suddenly find yourself playing tracks that you didn't particularly like just so that you could sound a bit like the DJ that was going to sell you all the tickets for the show and make the whole thing make sense.
1: But, yeah. Well, I suppose, I mean, music-wise, for me, Crank Brother, it's like, sits in that gap between, you know, disco and house and techno, you know, but kind of in the middle of all of those.
2: Yeah,
1: because you have all of that in the sort of in the shows that you do.
2: Yeah, we've tried to be pretty broad palette, really. And, you know, at one point we had a really experimental techno festival. And at another point we've had a festival where all the headliners would sort of jazz and funk. You know, we had Tony Allen booked to play a festival. You know, we've had Kamau Williams and Nina Cherry and some big live artists. And then, but predominantly we do massive raves.
1: Yeah.
2: And my biggest shows now are massive raves. And the electronic music is, you know, my whole team, we're all flabbergasted at how big it is.
1: Yeah.
2: You know, it just seems to get bigger and bigger.
1: Yeah.
2: It's just a behemoth, really. I think it's nearly, I don't know if it's maybe the biggest genre. I don't know if that's, is it bigger than hip hop and rock? I don't know. I think it might be the biggest, but I don't know.
1: Yeah. Yeah, I think so. And I think part of the demand for what you do is, and on a much smaller scale, what I do here in Froome, is that people want to dance.
2: Yeah.
1: And actually when times are a bit difficult for people, you know, that's like even stronger.
2: Yeah, they'll still go out. That's the thing. Yeah. I think partly the reason it's got so big as well is that there's no touring costs for artists.
1: Mm.
2: They just have a USB and a flight for one.
1: Mm.
2: So they can do tons of shows with very little planning.
1: Mm.
2: And it doesn't cost them anything to do a show. They just need a hotel room basically. And that is it.
1: Yeah. Yeah.
2: And they take all the money home, you know, so you can be a professional DJ that's earning, you know, a bit on and doing a couple of gigs a week, and that can be viable for you. But mm-hmm. for an up and coming band, you know, if they get paid £2,000 to play in a small venue in Leeds, mm-hmm. they're not breaking even.
1: No.
2: You know, you've got to get six people to Leeds, six hotel rooms, all the equipment, plus their touring party. You know, you're not breaking even. Whereas if a DJ gets paid £2,000, you know, the promoter will pay for the hotel room as well. They're taking home £2,000.
1: Yeah.
2: You know, like, and if they do that enough times in a year, it's a really good career.
1: Mm.
2: So you can see why more and more artists are just deciding to
1: becoming
2: DJs. And even artists that are making sort of full albums with full bands, they're like, well, I'll have a DJ career as well on the side to make money.
1: Yeah.
2: So I don't know if it's good overall. For music, I do worry about kind of, are there enough big live bands anymore, you know? And I think the answer is no, there aren't.
1: No.
2: And you only have to look at the big festival lineups and you just think, where are all the new big bands?
1: Yeah, it's so true. And a lot of the bands are, you know, people like Samandi and these artists have been around for,
2: Yeah, Heritage Acts. And you see that, you know, at, you know, All Points East in London or, you know, Glastonbury to an extent as well. You know, it's just bands that you're like, well, they were huge when, in the 80s and 90s and 70s. But like, they just are, you know, there's so few bands that have come out in the last 10 years that are going to sell thousands and thousands of tickets. So I don't know what, I don't know what it's going to look like in 10, 20 years, really. We'll see. And having said that, that was sounded a bit whingy. There's so much amazing new music coming out at the moment.
1: Yeah.
2: And whenever, quite often you'll meet, like actually, I was talking to my accountant a couple of weeks ago and, you know, he was asking me about what I do a bit more. And he was like, oh, well, you know, the thing is, there's just no good music anymore. Not like in my day, you know, like we had the Stones and the Beatles and all that. And I just said, I'm sorry to break this to you, but you just don't listen to any new music. You just sit around listening to the Stones. You don't actually know anything about new music. Like, if you think there's no good new music, it's just because you don't know it.
1: No.
2: So I always try and say, like, just challenge yourself to listen to new music. Mm-hmm. Don't just listen to old stuff the whole time. Because there's always good new music being made. And there's some incredible producers in the UK at the moment. Making some, you know, we've got bands like Salt and like Michael Kiwankuna that I'm going to play later. You know, we've got some world-beating sort of bands at the moment. And so yeah, equally it's exciting, but I think it's just progressively challenging for artists to actually make a career of it. I think that's the issue.
1: That Salt gig looked insane.
2: It did. Yeah, it did look absolutely amazing. I have a couple of friends that went and
1: it was
2: mind blowing. It'd be interesting to see what they do next. Are they actually going to, I mean, surely they can't tour that.
1: It's a big production.
2: It was like theater level of production. Yeah.
1: Full orchestra. Yeah. You know.
2: Yeah, loads of performance artists and so it was. We'll
1: and you need the right space. I mean, they needed a particular type of space to be able to do what they were doing in the space as well. It's a hard thing to be like, oh, we'll do it over there now.
2: Not, you know, they're not. They've every member of the band has got their own solo career. So I think, I'd love the idea that they can do it without commercial intent.
1: Yeah,
2: and they can just make incredible albums together.
1: Yeah,
2: and do the odd gig that makes no sense. I mean, there's no way they could have broken even on that show. No. They would have lost an absolute fortune on it. Yeah. But they were willing to do it.
1: Yeah,
2: as a piece of history.
1: Yeah, piece of art,
2: which is pretty amazing, really. Mm. You know, they're such an exciting band.
1: Yeah,
2: it's just I love the music.
1: Mm.
2: And I love to be honest, I love everything that Inflow has ever produced.
1: Mm.
2: I think he's just a genius, really. He's a complete genius. I suspect he's got hundreds of artists queuing up, begging him to work with them.
1: Mm.
2: And he can just decide who.
1: Did you bring a Salt record with you?
2: No, but I brought another one that's produced by Inflow.
1: Okay, cool. Maybe we'll listen to that in a sec.
2: Yeah, we'll listen to that. I'll do one record first and then I'll listen to that afterwards.
1: Yeah, yeah, great.
2: But this one here is Serge Gainsbourg, who is just an incredible French artist, very psychedelic. This whole album, Histoire de Melanie Nelson, is sort of a love letter to a former partner. And I could have played any record on the album, really. I love the whole album, but this one is called Our Melody, and it's just beautiful. The way he sort of managed to record his voice and the richness he gave to it, I just think is absolutely beautiful.

0: Yeah, that was lovely from Serge. The most romantic man in the world, maybe you could say.
1: Absolutely. Serge was total lover boy.
0: We sort of got distracted chatting then, so Kieran's just going to pull out the next record, which is... what are we going to listen to? Actually, I'll give him a bit more time to...
1: I'm a massive Pink Floyd fan, and I think their best album is Wish You Were Here. I've obviously spent a lot of time listening to The Dark Side of the Moon and The Wall and Pipe at the Gates, but I have recently decided that their best album is Wish You Were Here. And then...
0: Did you previously have a different one, favourite?
1: Well, you know, you assume that it's The Dark Side of the Moon,
0: yeah,
1: because it's huge.
0: Yeah.
1: But they all have the ebb and flow, you know, and that those themes that they return to sort of later on in the album. But the way this album's put together, like it opens with Shine Like You Crazy Diamond, and then it basically closes with it as well, with a sort of a drawn out
0: different version
1: of the same record.
0: Right, cool.
1: And then in between, there's a sort of a record called Welcome to the Machine, which is just basically this sort of super trippy, psychedelic 6-minute journey of like engine sounds. you can, you know, if you put this on at volume, you can almost have an out of body experience to it. It's a remarkable record. It really is. And actually, I listened. I was in the car the other day looking for a podcast, and they had classic Desert Island Discs as podcast.
0: Great.
1: And it was Elton John's classic Desert Island Discs from 1978, and his opening record on it was Shine On You Crazy Diamond.
0: Right.
1: Elton John. So, and it was at that point, it was like new. The song was new. And
0: right.
1: He was like, yeah, there's this cool band called Pink Floyd doing some cool stuff. And I thought, wow, that is absolutely wicked. I didn't really, like, nothing.
0: Then it was immediately into his Desert Island Disc.
1: Exactly, yeah. Yeah, immediately into his Desert Island Disc. I think he was, you know, everything else was quite cheesy that he chose. You know, like that, yeah, everything was, I mean, it was all fairly obvious. I mean, he is obviously... pops what he does, so he's not going to be choosing that really.
0: But maybe he needed something, maybe for a bit more reflection, an opportunity to reflect, not just sort of like feel like you're in a disco all the time.
1: Yeah, exactly. But I was impressed with Elton, I've got to say. Fair play to him.
0: Right, okay.
1: But here we go. Shining Your Crazy Diamonds. And, you know, if you haven't got into this album by Pink Floyd, then get into it as soon as possible.

0: Well, I have to say, shamefully, I'm one of those people you were referring to earlier who, if they haven't listened to Blink Forward, should do so.
1: Yeah, yeah. I mean, it's a journey, you know. I mean, there's no one quite like them.
0: Yeah. So I'll take your lead.
1: I'm jealous. I'm jealous that you get to hear Pink Floyd for the first time. I can't imagine that.
0: We are. What have we got? Got about just 20 minutes to go or so. Yeah, just wanted to ask you a bit about your move down. You know, move down here from London. You live in Nunney, don't you?
1: I live in Nunney. Yeah, I was living in Hackney for 15 years in London, and then I've been in Nunney for 3 years. And it's been a good move. Yeah, I'm delighted I did it. I was looking for a change, a new phase of my life, really, once I'd had kids.
0: Yeah.
1: And I just couldn't quite sort of see.

0: now met a few people that live here that I know from before, yeah. sort of thing.
1: Yeah, but
0: I
1: yeah.
0: didn't, when I was moving down, I didn't know.
1: Right,
0: didn't
1: cool.
0: move down because I had friends here. We just sort of came down and we've sort of met quite a lot of people naturally, really.
1: Yeah.
0: No, so it's been a good move. I love it. I love it down here. I like Nunny. Nunny's a funny little place.
1: Yeah.
0: You know.
1: Have you been flooded in the last week?
0: I haven't, but it's the talk of the village, obviously.
1: So some people have been flooded.
0: The shop was flooded.
1: Did it come up to the street level or not?
0: No. It just flooded a few of the ones near the brook, obviously.
1: Yeah.
0: But I don't know exactly which ones. But,
1: those little ones near the bridge look a bit vulnerable with their gardens, like, right.
0: Yeah, yeah, and the sandbags come out and it's... But yeah, I mean, it could. I'm a bit higher, so it hasn't happened to me. But yeah, I mean, it's a nightmare. I don't know. Is it going to keep happening?
1: Well, I mean, one of the things we need to do is some rewilding and get
0: some more wetlands.
1: Yeah, more natural wetlands and less canalization and that sort of stuff.
0: Jesus, Tom, I never thought we'd be covering this
1: on
0: the show.
1: Well, you never know what you're going to get on Mixed Bag.
0: That's
1: why it's called Mixed Bag. but that probably is enough of us wittering on just now about that. We've got... what have we got? Yeah, we've got 15 minutes left now. That was, yeah, a good few minutes of wittering there. So what have you got for us next?
0: Well, I'll play a record. So this is Cocktoo Twins, who are a Scottish band. In the sort of 80s, they were quite big.
1: Mm.
0: I mean, still quite niche. There's a few bands like them playing a genre called shoegaze.
1: Right.
0: Which I'm not sure if you're aware of, but
1: no.
0: It's sort of synthy, dreamy.
1: Mm.
0: It's very cool. I mean, the biggest band playing this kind of music was Slowdive.
1: Right.
0: And then he had people like Mazzy Star,
1: mm-hmm.
0: Who did that shared that big record, Fade Into You, which was probably the most famous shoegaze record. But Cocktoo Twins are Scottish, and it's very cool, everything they did. I've got, you know, I'm quite newly into shoegaze, and it's very niche. There's probably only about 50 to 100 original shoegaze records. And now there's been a bit of a resurgence, and people are getting into it again. Shoegaze. But listen to it. It's really cool.
1: Yeah.
0: This is Cocktoo Twins with Cherry Coloured Funk.

0: Okay, so that was my first listen at some shoegaze, music. And while I will follow your suggestion and go and listen to lots of Pink Floyd, I'm not going to go digging for, I don't think, for more shoegaze.
1: Based on that record?
0: I think it's, I mean, it's just not my thing.
1: It's not your thing.
0: But that's just, you know.
1: Don't write it off.
0: It's, okay, I need to
1: send you some tomorrow.
0: Okay, all right.
1: Like, you know, only like 50 to 100 tracks. I expect you to listen to them by the end of the week.
0: Okay. Assignment. So I think we've only probably got two more tunes now. I think we're probably not going to squeeze more than two in. So down to your last two.
1: Well, this, I thought I would pull this out. This is Nick Cave and the Bad Seeds. Mm-hmm. I'm a huge Nick Cave fan. And this has become a very important album for me. My dad died very tragically in an accident 4 years ago, and I'd always been a Nick Cave fan, but a month after my dad died, he released this album, Ghosteen, which is a grief album about his own son dying in an accident.
0: Oh, wow.
1: So, and I read it, I read the review for it in The Guardian, and I was like, oh, wow, and I listened to it, and it's an incredible album about loss and, you know, survival and all the rest of it, and it's just, and I've since, you know, he's very poetic, sort of intelligent interviewee, Nick Cage. He's got a lot of amazing things to say. So
0: Nick Cave,
1: yeah. Did you say Nick Cage?
0: Yeah.
1: Nick, him too. Also a fan. No, Nick Cave interviews very well, and he's got some really interesting things to say about grief, spirituality, politics, you know, he's music, obviously. But yeah, Ghosteen is one of the, you know, this would be a Desert Island disc for me. It's on that level. I listen to it a lot when I want to be sad. And
0: it's sort of kind of allow yourself to be sad.
1: Yeah. I was shocked, actually. You know, he used to play very rocky music with, and he had a stage called Grinderman. And I'm not into that stuff. He's got, his last three or four albums have been super spiritual, ethereal, really long tracks, very orchestral and epic. And that's the Nick Cave I know. But a lot of the original Nick Cave fans hate the new stuff.
0: Right.
1: They only like the old stuff, and they're like, this stuff's wishy-washy and too, it's gone right far too sort of headsy and
0: it's that classic grumpy old man thing of like,
1: exactly,
0: I only like their old stuff.
1: Exactly, but I only like the new stuff. So here is Nick Cave with Bright Horses, which is just a beautiful song. It's an absolutely incredible record.

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And anyway, my baby's coming back now on the next train. I can hear the whistle blowing, I can hear the mighty roar, I can hear the horses prancing in the pastures of the Lord. Oh, the train is coming, and I'm standing here to see. And it's bringing my baby

0: Wow, that is a powerful piece of music.
1: Yeah, he's an incredible songwriter. And he's got some, you know, really interesting things to say about grief. And I'd recommend that, you know, this album and what he says about it to sort of anyone that's trying to recover from losing someone, because it is it's pretty powerful stuff. Nick Cave has lost two sons.
0: Oh my God!
1: In the last 5 years, but he's kind of chosen to recover, and he's touring, and he speaks incredibly eloquently about it. Mm. It just kind of goes to show that, you know, he's a global, huge, you know, multi-album winning artist, but you know, tragedy can come into any home, and in the end, it's been incredibly sad and painful for him.
0: Mm.
1: But he definitely deals with it in a pretty incredible way.
0: Mm.
1: And I'm going to finish on something a bit more uplifting, which is sort of quite a psychedelic dance record by Alex Cassian. And I play this often at my shows in London, and I'll sort of open with it or close with it. Mm. They only released 400 copies on vinyl, and I didn't get one of them at the beginning, so I had to pay loads of money to get this record. But it is worth it.
0: Oh, we listened to this the other day, didn't we?
1: Yeah, we listened to it at my house. Yeah. It is worth it because no one else has got it. So when you play it, like, people think you're clever.
0: Yeah.
1: So it's one of those
0: Because you can't get it digitally, that's the thing as well.
1: You can't get it digitally, so you have to have the wax. Yeah. And there's only 400 of them, so you never hear anyone play it.
0: Yeah.
1: So you can play it every set, basically.
0: Yeah.
1: And everyone still thinks you're clever.
0: Yeah.
1: So here it is. It's Strings of Eden by Alex Cassian. Thanks for having me, Tom. I've enjoyed it.
0: Well, thank you very much for coming in.

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Welcome to another edition of Very, Very Vintage with me, Nick Cotterill. You just heard Spade Cooley, King of Western Swing, with Miss Molly. And we'll hear another track featuring slide guitar later in the show. So here we are in January 2018, and the weather has turned decidedly chilly of late. It's winter again.

You heard two tracks from Henry Hall and his BBC Dance Orchestra. Firstly, the very topical It's Winter Again, followed by the less topical Santa Claus Express. I only discovered that last track after the last show had gone out, but I just couldn't resist squeezing it in now. Think of it as a sneak preview of the December 2018 show. Now, I've had a request from Polly in Frome, who asked me to play this next track, Fats Waller with My Very Good Friend the Milkman.

0: And it's on, baby.
1: You heard Fats Waller with my very good friend the Milkman. And we had a track from Spade Cooley at the top of the show. And here's a track from his steel guitar player, Noel Boggs. This is Stealin' Home.

0: That was the Noel Boggs Quintet with Stealing Home, a single released in Germany in 1960. You're listening to Very, Very Vintage with me, Nick Cottrell, on 96.6 Froom FM. The next track is by my favourite African-American duo of the 20s and 30s, Leighton Johnston. I do like their novelty and comedy numbers, and this is one of their more light-hearted records. Once we can get the roll call sorted out, we're going on a Louisiana hayride.
1: Get going, Louisiana hayride. Get going, we all is ready. Start something, Louisiana hayride. 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

0: you haven't hit it yet, but you're mighty close. 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
1: Yes, ma'am. 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

0: go in Louisiana, he ride. 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Maybelle Emmeline.
1: I is here.
0: Susan Candyball.
1: And I is here.
0: Jasmine Washington.
1: I is here.
0: Liza McKinley.
1: I is here.
0: Clement.

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0: And Phoebe Ephraim.
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2: We all here, you can see, we all here.
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0: Hot South in Louisiana hayride. No fooling, we all is happy. Get going, Louisiana hayride. No use of calling the road.
1: Well, you heard Leighton and Johnston there with Louisiana Hayride, and we're going to stick with a Louisiana connection for the next track. Gary from Froome requested something by the Louisiana-born Jelly Roll Morton, so here's his track, Georgia Swing.

You heard Georgia Swing from Ferdinand Joseph Morton, better known as Jelly Roll Morton. A ragtime and jazz pianist, he was born in New Orleans in 1890 as Ferdinand Lamotte, later adopting his stepfather's surname of Mouton, which he anglicised to Morton. His 1915 Jelly Roll Blues was the first published jazz composition. Now to some local upcoming events. On Thursday, the 18th of January at 7:30 p.m. at 23 Bath Street in Frome, there's a swing dance social plus beginners class. Information on that can be found at www.swingtimefrome.co.uk and also on the Facebook page Swing Time Frome. On the 24th of January at 8 p.m, there's a gig by the trad jazz band The New Academic Feet Warmers at the Three Swans in King Street in Frome. Finally, there are Tuesday morning and Wednesday evening classes at the Hubnub Centre. It says Swing Train is a dance stroke exercise class inspired by the joyful sounds of swing, jazz, Charleston and electro swing. There is information if you go to the Facebook page for the Hubnub Centre, click on events and then you'll see the Swing Train events. This next track from Paul Whiteman's orchestra has long been one of my favourites, and like many of the Paul Whiteman tracks that I've played on previous shows, this one features the young Bing Crosby on vocals. It was recorded in New York City on the 8th of February 1928, so it's just coming up to its 90th birthday. Do you know what? There ain't no sweet man that's worth the salt of my tears.

man. That's worth the soul of mine. Ba ba da ba wa da ba ba da ba ba ba ba da wa da. Down and down he dragged me, like a fiend he nagged me. For years and years, there ain't no sweet man.

That was Paul Whiteman and his orchestra there with Ain't No Sweet Man, with vocal refrain by the Rhythm Boys featuring Bing Crosby. Some of you might remember the Dennis Potter TV series from 1977, Pennies from Heaven, which was later made into a film starring Steve Martin. This next track was used for the scene where Cheryl Campbell is teaching the children in her Gloucestershire village school. I'd certainly endorse this sentiment. Love is good for anything that ails you.

0: Love is Good for Anything from Orlando and his Glen Eagles Hotel Orchestra with vocals by Phyllis Robbins. As I mentioned, that was the version used in Pennies from Heaven, the TV series, in summer 1977. And December of that same year, there was an unexpected chart hit, Dooley Wilson singing As Time Goes By from the film Casablanca. On the B-side of that single was this next one, taken from the soundtrack of the 1934 film 20 Million Sweethearts. This is Dick Powell with I'll String Along With You.
1: I'll String Along With You. That's not a bad title. All my life I've waited for an angel, but no angel ever came along. Then one happy afternoon I met you. Said that's not a bad lyric for a verse. Wonder how the chorus is. Let's try. Sounds like you might have a pretty good song there.
2: Pete, old boy.

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0: My friend Jenny has lent me the CDs of songs used in Dennis Potter's next musical drama, The Singing Detective, starring Albus Dumbledore himself, Michael Gambon. I've chosen a couple of tracks. The first one I first heard in about 1967 while I was watching the last episode of the TV series The Prisoner. It's perhaps best introduced by reading from the Book of Ezekiel, chapter 37, beginning at the first verse. The hand of the Lord was upon me, and carried me out, and set me down in the midst of a valley which was full of bones, and lo, they were very dry. And he said unto me, Prophesy upon these bones, and say unto them, O ye dry bones, hear the word of the Lord.
1: Ezekiel cried.

You heard, first of all, Dry Bones by Fred Waring and the Pennsylvanians, and that was followed by Lily Marlene, sung not by Marlene.

That was So What by Miles Davis, and that's from the 1959 album Kind of Blue. He's a little butterball who aims to please. That's Fat Sam from Birmingham.

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Cause all the chicks fall for his groovy line, and he's ready for a party any old time. If you get a little hungry and you want to eat, tell Sam all about it and he'll give you a treat. Neck bones and beans and catfish too, and what could be better than a good beef stew?

to Sam to change his ways. She followed him around with a book in her hand, trying to make Sam a righteous man. The Sunday congregation was all put out when Big Sister Bessie jumped up to shout. She used to think preaching

0: Fat Sam from Birmingham by Louis Jordan, and that was from Louis Jordan's big band period in the 1950s. Interesting for me as a bass guitar player is that the bass player in Louis Jordan's band was one of the first musicians to adopt the then brand new Fender electric bass that appeared in 1954. Here's another song from the 50s, performed here by the Ray Ellington Quartet.
1: Now, once upon a time, in a neat little cottage, there lived three bears. One was a mama bear, and one was a daddy bear, and one was a wee bear.
2: Hey, Baba Wee Bear.
1: One day, when out of walking, in the deep woods of stalking, came a little girl with blonde hair. Ooh, that's nice. Now, her name was Goldilocks, and upon that door she knocked, but no one was there.
2: More, Daddy.
1: I'll tell you something in a minute, sis. So she walked right in and had herself a wonderful time, 'cause she didn't care. Soon she got sleepy, went to bed upstairs. When home.

0: fair. So don't forget, children, whatever you do, don't go down to the woods tonight.
1: Well, why not, Daddy?
0: Because the bears will get you.
2: You heard the Three Bears song by the Ray Ellington Quartet, and that featured Judd Proctor on guitar. Fans of The Goon Show will know that the Ray Ellington Quartet appeared regularly on that programme as the second musical spot. This is Fletcher Henderson with Wang Wang Blues.

That was Fletcher Henderson's orchestra with Wang Wang Blues. Well, we're coming to the end of the show now. If you'd like to get in touch, please email studio@froom.fm with Very, Very Vintage as the subject. I'm going to leave you with some musical theatre now. I was chatting to my friend Susie in the corner house last night, and she told me that one of her mum's favourites is Spread a Little Happiness. You may remember that Sting had an unlikely hit with that song in the early 80s, when the film of Brimstone and Treacle came out. Wow, that's four references to Dennis Potter in one show. Anyway, the version I'm going to play is from the cast of the 1983 London revival of the show Mr. Cinders. Thanks for listening to Very, Very Vintage. And for Susie and Susie's mum, here's Spread a Little Happiness.

0: Coming to the Froome Memorial Theatre in May, Froome Musical Theatre Company present The Wizard of Oz from the 7th to the 9th. 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
8: Hello and welcome. You're with Ant on edition 51 of New Classic Sounds. We are on an ambient electronic tip for most of this show. Our featured album is from Finland, Juha Mäkipatola. But to start with, we're in Chicago. This is Noise.

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This is Ant playing out recent releases in contemporary classical, classical crossover, and particularly in this edition, ambient soundscapes. Our featured album comes from Finland. His name is Juha Mäkipatola. We've got three tracks plus words from Juha coming up later on in the show. But to begin with, we've been listening to Noise, N-O-I-S. This is Sun Thrower.

Utterly compelling. Michael A. Muller, who is one half of Balmore, a track from Them to Come, together with Norwegian musician Otto A. Totland, an album called Una. We're listening to a track called Extra. And Michael Muller's Palmore is up next, featuring Portico Quartet, Rose in Abstract.

though. Let's get into our album of the month then. It is from Finland. His name is Juha Mäkipatola. It is called Momentary Movements of Landscapes. And to kick us off, the first of three tracks, this is Moment 3.

listening to Froom FM, playing the music of Juha Mäkipatola, whose wonderful new album is called Momentary Movements of Landscapes. 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

San Diego in California, founded in 1998. They are the Album Leaf, the project of Jimmy Lavelle, from a single, Afterglow, on Froom FM.

0: So let's hear from our featured artist. This is Juha Mäki-Petola.
1: Momentary Movements of Landscape is my third solo album, and it's released by Fat Cat Records, imprint 130701. I recorded it here in Helsinki during dark Nordic winter 24-25, when I was searching solace through the beauty of memory and imagination. I found soundscapes blend past experiences and subconscious impressions with the present, trying to form immersive sonic snapshots of moments that creates place to stay a while, pause, drift and reconnect. It's also my exploration of looping and using tape-based looping methods and reverberation that creates floating textures and light drones. The album is mostly based on upright piano and Prophet 10 synth loops, which was recorded live, and afterwards I added some overdubs. I think my writing process always starts from playing and improvising with instruments, and when the lead idea will be found, then inspiration just starts to float, and the album core can be found quite easily. It's pretty much what I've been doing most of my life, playing instruments, recording, playing shows, composing and producing music, so it's the language I use to understand, live and communicate with life. I'm living in Helsinki, which is very nice and quite a small city up here north. And I also spend a lot of time in the rural, which is very calm and clean place, surrounded by lakes and woods. And definitely you can hear those sounds inspired by nature in my music. We have here a strong art and music scene in Finland, but I've been mostly working with international labels and collaborators for several years, so I feel my music is a bit out of typical Finnish music styles or aesthetics. But yeah, it's been a great process to work for this new album, Momentary Movements of Landscapes, and I hope you listen it and enjoy it.

so gorgeous. Very little known about this track. I was up early this morning googling Berlin. It's an EP called Rain, and the track is called Oak, but no information. Berlin were a band from the 1980s, of course, but this surely is not them. What I can tell you is we're going back for our third and final track from Juha Mäkipätola.

full album to be playing out on New Classic Sounds. Momentary Movements of Landscapes by Juha Mäkipatola. This is the lead-off track, Moment 1.

My grateful thanks to Juha Mäkipatola for sending in that clip talking about the album and about himself and Finland. Very much appreciated. Thank you, Juha. So, keeping it Scandinavian for just a moment longer, from Denmark, this is Trollshammer.

are with Ant on edition 51 of New Classic Sounds on the mighty, mighty Froom FM. So we have jumped across the Atlantic from Denmark, where we had Trolls Hammer, to Montreal in Quebec. Her name is Laurie Torres, a wonderful album called Après Coup.

yes, found myself jigging along to that nice new single from Brian Senti, twice the star of New Classic Sounds, originally from California, of Cuban descent, now resident in Italy. That is a new single by Brian. It's called Santa Ana. And before that, Lori Torres from her album Après Coup, we had Lizieri.

This is Froom FM. You're with Ant on New Classic Sounds. Very much an electronic ambient tip. Thanks to Juha Mäkipatola and his wonderful new album. We've just heard, her name is Bishi. She's a British Bengali artist. A track taken from her newly released fourth studio album. It's called Maya. And Maya, She Lives in Me, is the track you heard. So, we are off to Basel in Switzerland now. This is Catherine Tang.

Just love the atmospheres going on in this track from Switzerland. Her name is Catherine Tang. She's from Basel. She is a songwriter, pianist, composer, and band leader. And an album that was recently released is called Where Do Your Dreams Fly? Good question, Catherine. Well, that is the title track, Where Do Your Dreams Fly? We're going to Sweden for our final track. His name is John Rydar Holmes.

is from Malmo in Sweden. His name is John Ryder Holmes. The title track of the new album, The Ground Grows Hungry for Us. Thank you to Juha Mäkipätola for his time and the wonderful new album. There will be a full track listing in the comments section on Mixcloud. My name's Ant. Thanks for listening.

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2: Here's the forecast for the Froom FM area at the start of the week. Monday will be cloudy with showers and there'll be overnight rain. Tuesday will be milder with a mix of sunshine and showers. The wind will stay southwesterly, but blustery. Temperatures could reach 17 to 18 degrees. Further showers are expected on Tuesday, but the trend is for more sunshine and settled weather. That's the forecast for the Froom FM area from Kilmersdon Weather.
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6: 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To start off for you today, we've got some Red Hot Chili Peppers coming in. This is Saviour.

That was Voyager by Daft Punk off their classic record Discovery. We've got an exciting show coming up for you today. We've got Fox here. He's going to be talking about some of his most anticipated films coming up in the next year, including Dune, Spider-Man, a lot of stuff to look forward to. And coming up next, we've got Alexi, our very own DJ, who's going to be doing a little vinyl mix for you. So, Alexi, take it away.

0: 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That was Breathe in the Air by Pink Floyd. What a song. Up for you next, we've got my co-host Fox, talking through five of the films you should be looking out for in the next year. Take it away, Fox.
1: So, number five, coming out September 18th, is Shaun the Sheep, The Beast of Mossy Bottom, The Residents of Mossy Bottom Farm, looking forward to Halloween until the clumsy father trashes the flock, beloved pumpkin patch. When Shaun turns into mad scientist to fix the problem, things rapidly spiral out of control when the farmer missing and a wild beast roaming the woods in Nottingham. All the ingredients are in place for a monstrously fun family adventure.
2: How interesting.
0: Sounds good.
1: Shaun the Sheep, The Beast of Mossy Bottom is directed by Steve Cox and Matthew Walker, and it's rated U.
0: Are you a big fan of stop motion then, Fox?
1: Yeah, it's... I don't know if I'll be able to do it because I'm so impatient, but I do like stop motion. It's probably my favourite like medium of animation.
2: Do you like the Wallace and Gromit films as well?
1: Yeah, I love Wallace and Gromit.
0: Oh, those are childhood classics.
1: Yeah.
0: What have you got up next for us, Fox?
1: Next is Spider-Man Brand New Day, coming out July 31st.
0: Ooh.
1: 4 years have passed since the events of No Way Home, and Peter is now living as an adult, living entirely alone, having voluntarily erased himself from the lives and memories of those he loves, crime-fighting in a New York that no longer knows his name. He's devoted himself entirely by protecting the city.
2: Fair enough.
0: I haven't been the biggest fan of the new Marvel films, to be honest, but I saw the trailer and... The trailer impressed me, actually, I thought.
2: That synopsis has really got me thinking.
1: Yeah.
2: Kind of, Spider-Man's just turned into Batman at this point, with that mental integrity.
1: Yeah. Spider-Man Brand New Day is directed by Destin Daniel Cretton, I hope I'm saying that right, and is rated 12A.
0: I have to ask you, Fox, are you more excited for Brand New Day or for Doomsday?
1: Probably Brand New Day.
0: Really?
1: Yeah, I'm not that excited for Avengers Doomsday.
0: You're not? Yeah. I think it'll be... Not a big fan of Robert Downey Jr. as Doctor Doom then? Or...
1: No, I respect it, but, like, I've not seen, like, all of the MCU, so...
0: Yeah, fair enough.
1: It's hard to, like, keep track. Okay, coming out June 5th is Scary Movie, or Scary Movie 6. 26 years after outrunning a suspiciously familiar mouse killer, the Call 4 are back in the killer's crosshairs, and no longer movie IP is safe.
2: Sounds scary.
0: Sounds like a scary movie if you ask me.
2: What?
1: He did it.
0: Are you a big fan of horror movies, Alexi?
2: No, I cannot watch a horror movie. I don't know why, I just don't like watching horror movies.
0: Really?
1: I like
0: I like a good... I mean, I don't know, I think I maybe prefer like a psychological thriller, but I like a good horror movie.
1: Scary... Yeah. Scary Movie 6 is directed by Michael Teeds and is rated 18.
2: Ooh, that means it's going to be full of gore, if I'm allowed to say that.
1: Yeah, you can say fun. Gore.
2: It's going to be full of gore.
1: Okay. Coming out December 18th is Dune Part 3.
0: Oh, yeah. This is the one I'm looking forward to.
1: As Emperor, Paul Atreides grapples with the consequences of rise to power as political conspiracies and a galaxy-spanning holy war threaten the future he alone can foresee.
0: I mean, I personally cannot wait for June 3. I think maybe film of the decade. We'll have to see. But
1: the trailer is so tough. Like the Aladdin.
0: Yeah, I just. Timothy Chalamet's impressed me more and more recently with Marty Supreme as well. I know you loved Marty Supreme, didn't you, Fox?
1: Yeah. Masterpiece. Dune Part 3 is directed by Denis Villeneuve and is rated 12.
0: Have you watched any other Denis Villeneuve films, Alexi?
2: No.
0: Have you not seen Prisoners?
1: I didn't know he directed Prisoners.
0: He directed Prisoners.
2: I might have watched Prisoners, I can't remember.
0: Prisoners is amazing. Jake Gyllenhaal, Hugh Jackman.
1: Yeah, I've only seen Dune movies.
0: Have you?
1: Yeah. I have been meaning to watch Blade Runner, which was amazing.
0: Yeah. I haven't even watched the original Blade Runner, which is a shame.
1: Okay. And my number one most anticipated film of 2026, coming out May 29th, is Backrooms. A strange doorway appears in a basement of a furniture showroom. That's literally the whole plot synopsis. And, yeah, what are your thoughts on that?
2: They're really trying not to reveal any of their secrets, are they? The trailer
0: looked amazing. I'm really excited for it. It sort of gives me...
2: Can they go back through? Once they're in the back rooms, they're not stuck. Can you go back through the door?
0: I think so. Yeah. I think it's almost a bit like... It's a bit Narnia meets Jordan Peele almost, I think. Yeah. It's really...
1: I am so excited. I've been a huge fan of the Backrooms since like 2022 when the Kane Parsons short came out. And it's actually directed by Kane Parsons.
0: Yeah, I know. I've never even watched the short. I'm going into it a bit.
1: Yeah. It's like a whole series. Backrooms is directed by Kane Parsons and is rated 15.
0: Mm. I'll definitely be going to the cinema for it. It'll be a good one to see on the big screen, I reckon. Mm-hmm. Do you know who's doing the score, Fox?
1: Let me look at the credits. Wait,
2: I wonder if it's David Buckley. Shout out to David Buckley. He's a legendary guy. I've met him in real life.
0: Have you?
2: His son's a chorus.
1: I don't know who's making the soundtrack. Ido Van Bremen and Kane Parsons.
0: Yeah.
1: So, yeah, no.
2: No David Buckley. That's sad.
1: It's going to be produced by Sean Levy, though.
0: Yeah.
2: That's not bad.
1: Nice.
2: Have you got any other mentions of any other films?
0: Any little honourable mentions,
1: Okay, let's
0: Fox?
1: See. Wait, then we look at my watch list.
2: Honourable mention.
1: My watch list, 2026. I'll just like do a little rundown. So we got Forgotten Island, Toy Story 5.
2: Is that actually going to be a Toy Story 5 now?
1: Yeah.
0: What was Toy Story 4? Was that the one with like the spoon?
1: Yeah, that was the one with the spoon.
0: I wasn't the biggest fan of that, to be honest.
2: Neither.
1: Jack Award 5. I can't actually say the real title. Wildwood. Resident Evil, directed by Zach Cregger.
2: That's a video game, isn't it?
1: Yeah, but it's getting a new movie.
2: Oh, nice.
1: And hopefully it isn't bad, like the Netflix show. Digger, The Sheep Detectives, Disclosure Day, Street Fighter, Mortal Kombat 2, Ken Hart, Michael. Yeah, done.
0: Thanks so much for that, Fox.
2: Yeah, thank you, Fox.
0: Definitely be keeping a lookout.
2: Yeah.
0: Next to you, we've got some classic summer tunes, one of them being Jammin' by Bob Marley.

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That was It Could Be Sweet by Portishead off of their 1994 release, Dummy. Up next for you, we've got some Tribe Called Quest, but this is a remix off of their 25th anniversary version of their debut album, People's Instinctive Travels and the Paths It Takes Them.

Thank you so much for joining me, Fox and Alexei, on the trilogy today on Froom FM. We hope you enjoy some of the songs we play, and to send you off today, we've got some Stevie Wonder.

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2: Here's the forecast for the Frome FM area at the start of the week. Monday will be cloudy with showers and there'll be overnight rain. Tuesday will be milder with a mix of sunshine and showers. The wind will stay southwesterly but blustery. Temperatures could reach 17 to 18 degrees. Further showers are expected on Tuesday, but the trend is for more sunshine and settled weather. That's the forecast for the Frome FM area from Kilmersdon Weather.
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1: And I'm Rosa, and we're the main writers in the band.
0: We met at school and we started to write music together about 4 years ago. After lockdown ended, we asked our friend Ruben to get involved. And since then, we've been working hard to get as much music out there as we can.
1: This track, Sister Years, is our second single, and it's based on a book called Elizabeth is Missing by Emma Healy. It follows a woman trying to solve a murder mystery while battling dementia.
0: Our take on it is quite filmic. 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

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I consider making more from scratch. 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A busy night's dinner or a fast snack. 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So with this in mind, I decide I'll make some on my next day off. But when I wake after a long week working, to hear the wind and the rain soar, I can't get the energy to trek into town, so I get my shopping from the corner store. When I get back to my warm, dry kitchen, I regret to admit the extortion, as buying separate ingredients I'd used more

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Come and hang with me on my socials at I Am Miss Kitty HQ. That's I Am Miss Kitty HQ. And now for a song. This is my homecoming anthem, Fly Me Home. Cheers.

0: definition of lemon. A person or thing that proves to be defective, imperfect, or unsatisfactory. Otherwise known as a dud.
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0: Coming to the Froome Memorial Theatre in May, Froome Musical Theatre Company present The Wizard of Oz from the 7th to the 9th. 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The Everly Brothers story, Walk Right Back, is on May 22nd. 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
2: Here's the forecast for the Froome FM area at the start of the week. Monday will be cloudy with showers and there'll be overnight rain. Tuesday will be milder with a mix of sunshine and showers. The wind will stay southwesterly, but blustery. Temperatures could reach 17 to 18 degrees. Further showers are expected on Tuesday, but the trend is for more sunshine and settled weather. That's the forecast for the Froome FM area from Kilmerston Weather.
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7: Hi from Rob here. 2 hours of eclectic music. Let's start this week with a nice bit of drumming. A Santana cover, Gypsy Queen.

might remember that as the opening track on Santana Abraxas, done by Carlos Santana. I think it went into Black Magic Woman, something like that. So that's Gabor Szabo, S-Z-A-B-O, with accent on the O, Gypsy Queen. A couple of interesting instrumentals in this first hour. Magic Fly coming up. We love the guitar sound on that. Great guitar sound here from Nick Lowe. You might, if you're a lady, you might agree with this. Funny song, really. Nice lyrics. Nick Lowe and

0: Here's an interesting conundrum. All men are liars, and that's the truth. Is Nick Lowe telling the truth, or is he a liar? We love that one. Yeah. Ah, Jimmy, lovely. Yeah.
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0: Thanks, Matt. Yes, great guitarist there, Jimi Hendrix, a bit of dubstep. Well, as promised, a little version of Magic Fly now. This is another instrumental. I'm not scared of cool instrumentals here on the Eclectic Selection. It's the BT Project.

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That's a CD jamming in the slot.

0: Wow. That's Adam Westcott there. Adam Westcott, flamenco guitarist, and his interpretation of Romance. And in the middle, he has this fingerstyle, very fast fingerstyle. It sounds a bit at the end there like the CD jumping. And genuinely, it did jump earlier on. So, sorry, Adam, if you're listening. Adam gave me that CD himself. I met Adam the other day, and he came on one of my other shows, and he played live. But there we are, that's Romance. And it's a funny song, actually. Mike Oldfield's done a version. All sorts of people have done versions of that. And I've looked it up. Its origins and authorship are currently in question. It's suspected of originally being solo instrumental guitar work from the 19th century, variously attributed to Antonio Rubari, Francisco Tárrega, and Fernando Soar. But you can do it any way you want it. Just test your fingers there. That's a Romance, played on a flamenco guitar. A bit of classical for you there from Adam Westcott.
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7: You've taken me to another level, and I thought my taste was eclectic. Wait till you hear the next track.
0: Unusual Santana again. Here we go. This is Candido, disco version of Jingo.

Yeah, not sure about that. Disco version of Led Zeppelin there, that is from the Wonder Band. Makes you wonder. Eclectic selection here, 27 minutes past the hour. Let's try Led Zeppelin original, shall we? This is the 1990 remaster of Whole Lotta Love. Complete with panning. Wee, wee, side to side, why not?

0: Yeah, there we are, the master there. Frank Sinatra with the Nelson Riddle Orchestra. Would you like to hear more than enough information about that? It was 2 minutes 53 long. It was take 14. 14 times he tried to record it, and he got that perfect one there. Recorded on 20th of May 1957. Went into the charts in 1958. Reached number 6. I suppose that's in America. There, that's off an old American CD of remasters of The Master. Right, it's Rob here on the Eclectic Selection. We've had a bit of disco, Led Zeppelin, a bit of swing. So what should we do next?
1: This is Rob's Eclectic Selection. Now, let's take it down.
0: Right, we'll take it down with a bit of a Gaelic. Sort of folky, but not quite. This is called Dache, which is the Gaelic word for home. And it's Paul Manze. Very moody, this.

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Is there a heart so cold anywhere, I would not immediately be moved at the sweet sound of the words.

That's Dache, Paul Manze. We all like home, don't we? That's the Gaelic word for home. Going straight now to Sebastian Jura. Aggie found love.

Oh, I love the Gaelic voice there. That's Sebastian Jorá. Diana Ross now. Not a typical Diana Ross song. Did lots of Tamla Motown hits in the 60s, but this is The Love Hangover now.

a groove coming out of your computer or your car radio at the moment, then, isn't it? That's a Love Hangover, Diana Ross. Sort of her version of what Donna Summer was doing, really, with I Feel Love, wasn't it? Just get a good groove backing going and groan along to it, why not? Summer impression on Summer Valley FM. 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It's the eclectic collection with Rob Bailey every week. 2 hours of unpredictable music. You never know what's coming next. Well, we've done swing, we've done folk, we've done some amazing. That Gaelic song was great in my mind. A bit of rock with Led Zeppelin. Any type of tunes like? What type of music haven't we played yet, though?

0: 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It's time for another great blues track.
1: Ah, great blues track, right. It's John Mayall. Thank you very much, Chantel McGregor.

0: Lovely. Bessie Smith there. We don't mind a bit of an old 78 there. Baby Doll, Bessie Smith. That's all right, isn't it? Before that was That's All Right, John Mayall.
1: R.B. Bailey.
0: Thank you very much. Luke DeCiccio there. OK, right, taking us up to the break. 2 minute break on Summer Valley FM and Froom FM. David Bowie song done by Mott the Hoople.

0: Mott the Hoople doing David Bowie, great song. That you're singing along. I've been wanting to do this for years. Right, it's a quick 2 minute break here on Summer Valley FM and Froome FM.
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Well, we had Bessie Smith in the first hour, so we go with Black Betty Ram Jam.

Now that's working us up. Right, well, we do this on the Eclectic Collection, where you take you up, we take you down. Great sax sound on this. This is Mark Armand. A track called The City. It's only 10 minutes long, this track. You'll love it.

0: sounding a little bit like Pinball Wizard there. That's Mark Armand, John Mark and Johnny Armand together forming their band. And we heard The Whole of the City from 1971, which I used to have on vinyl. That was a nice digital version. I used to play that with the lights out or the coloured lights, purple colours and joss sticks going. My first girlfriend, really, Sue used to like that one, didn't you, Sue? And another favourite of Sue's of mine was Sandy Denny, the girl with the mythical voice.
1: Hi, this is Sandy Denny. Rob says I have a mythical voice. I'm not so sure about mythical, but
2: I have always kept a unicorn and I never sing out of tune.
1: Was that mythical enough?
0: Certainly was, Sandy. Right, here's the band that Sandy formed, Fotheringay. This is the Fond. No, the Pond and the Stream, that was it.

0: Beautiful. Fotheringay and the lead singer there, of course, Sandy Denny. It's her own band. She wrote that song too, The Pond and the Stream. She had Jerry Conway on drums, Jerry Donahue lead guitar, Pat Donaldson on bass, and her boyfriend Trevor Lucas on guitar. Fotheringay, The Pond and the Stream. Quintessentially English.
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0: Just one cornetto, please. Thank you very much. That's Anton Karas there, the Santa Lucia medley. Santa Lucia medley. Lovely stuff. The zither, of course, that was the main instrument there, the zither. And Anton Karas, famous for the third man theme, that one. And I thought it just went okay after that Moroccan tune. That's Hadouini from Doua, D-O-U-A-A. And if you want to find any more about that stuff, it comes off a CD I've got called Habi Funk. Habi Funk, an eclectic selection of music from the Arab world. Why not?
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0: 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Never know what's coming next. A bit of Dinah Washington for you.

Yeah, she's no tramp, is she? That's actually Ella Fitzgerald. The lady is a tramp. It's 8:30 here on the Eclectic Selection. We're on Summer Valley FM and Froom FM. We do swing, we do folk, we do everything. Haven't done much soul. Here we go, the Daz Soul Band with a clever sample.

That's In Deep there. 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An eclectic mix of music for you every week on Summer Valley FM and Froom FM. Before that we had Daz, the soul Daz.

This is Rob Mick singing that for you on Summer Valley and Froom. Prince Jammy now. Yeah, round six this is called. Bit of dub reggae for you. Prince Jammy, then Prefab Sprout.

0: are. That's Prefab Sprout. There shall be music. Of course, it's the Eclectic Selection. Before that, we had a bit of Prince Jammy jamming with Round 6. A bit of dubstep for you. A bit of jamming with some reggae. And we're going to go to classical now. Classical composer from Wales, Carl Jenkins. Allegretto from Palladio coming up.
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0: Allegro from Palladio, written and performed there and conducted by Carl Jenkins from Wales. And also from Wales is our dog. Our dog's called Blue.
1: If your family has a dog that is shallow, dull, mindless, incorrigible, and wayward, then listen to this record.
0: A song written for our dog. Well, particularly for his eyes. This is Paul Carrack, beautiful voice of Paul Carrack. And there's Eyes of Blue, of course.

eyes of blue for our dog Blue. He's a lovely retriever dog. And he's called Blue because our first dog was called Sky. And he's Blue Sky. Sky Blue. Lovely. That's Paul Carrack. Moving up to the hour now. Got time for a couple of songs here. Randy Crawford and the Crusaders. Today I sing the blues.

0: I love doing this show for you, all these lovely songs. Randy Crawford up there, his favourite lady vocal, along with Ella Fitzgerald, and we had Sandy Denny earlier. They're all very different, swing and folk, and they're very bluesy. Randy Crawford and the Crusaders, singing the blues.
1: It's Kermit here, bouncing in to tell you it's Rob's Eclectic Selection.
0: You never know what's coming next, and Kermit bouncing in. A bit of Mad Brass. My dad used to love brass bands, so here we go, the Tubby Brass Band.

Lovely. Well, you know, putting on the Ritz. We'll be putting on the Ritz same time next week. Time for a short French fancy to take us out of the show. Only 90 seconds long, this. Jacqueline Thiebe. And she's got My Generation built into this one. Le Terminé. Goodbye.

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1: Talking about my generation, yes. Terminé, that's set to terminé du matin, Jacqueline Taillard from France. Never know what's coming next. See you next week. It's been Rob on Summer Valley FM and Froom FM. 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

I sure hope you can hear me all right. I can't seem to hear myself through the... I've got a dodgy headphone today, so I can hear myself for a second. Just the hijinks of April 1st there. Hi, you're listening to 96.6 FM. My name is Elliot Morris. This is a live show, if you're listening, on April 1st at 5. It's going to be fantastic. I've got a good sort of first half of this show planned out, ready. Second half, who knows what it'll be, but you best believe that during this hour, I'm going to be figuring that out along with you all. It is Wednesday. I missed last week because I wasn't available. Unfortunately, I keep saying, oh, you know, I'll see you next week, and then don't show up. But that's just something you're going to have to get used to with the way I do things. Anyway, that was And the Same by Fugazi. It was from 13 Songs, an album that I got from our local Raves from the Grave. That's pretty much all I've been up to this last 2 weeks. So don't expect any crazy music gossip, but let's just continue on. This is a track by Nirvana. Don't know if you've heard of them. It's called Even in His Youth.

That was Even in His Youth by Nirvana, and that was produced and engineered by Craig Montgomery, apparently, according to the back of this single case. If you're interested, it's from the Smells Like Teen Spirit single. So, you know, a lot of people must have heard it, I suppose, if they were buying the Smells Like Teen Spirit single. I don't know the first thing about singles, to be honest, and how popular they were. I'm sure they were because they're cheap as chips. That's not very interesting chat, but I do have some interesting fact. I was planning on some great segments for the show for this hour, and I was going to use the word factoid because I thought that it meant a fact, but upon a quick Google, fun fact, everybody, a factoid means an untrue fact that is a misconception. So if you think a factoid is a fact, then that in itself is a factoid. How cool is that? You learn so much cool stuff. Okay, this next track is from an album that I've been meaning to crack out for a long time. It is called Comlag 2+5. It's by Radiohead. It's regarded as a compilation, but most of the songs are not available anywhere else, so it's basically its own album. This track is called I Will, and there's a track called Paperback Writer, I think, or Paper Bag Writer. A couple of the track names on this feel like sort of joke versions of Beatles songs. Sorry, I was gonna use a rude word there, but no need. Right, this is Radiohead. I'll stop talking now.

That was I Will from Comlag. 2+2=5. The compilation, which is for Japan by Radiohead. I can't remember where I got that. Probably a charity shop somewhere. So I might be playing your copy if you gave CDs to a charity shop in Froome. How cool is that? I was going to say something, but I'm going to save it for later because let's kind of kick things up a notch. Now, this is a track by Built to Spill. I've been listening to a lot of Built to Spill. This album is called The Normal Years, which I believe it is their second or third release, I think. I just put it on. And it's so lovely to listen to an album that you don't know very well and really enjoy it. You know, I feel like sometimes you can be a bit disappointed, but I was not disappointed by this album. It was right up my street. Might not be right up your street, but you're going to hear a song by them anyway. This track is called Still Flat. As I said, it is from The Normal Years.

That was still flat from Built to Spill, the normal years. Really good album, as I said before, but a couple of recommendations if they don't get put on the show in the next following few weeks, if I remember and show up. One would be Girl, which is around the middle of the album, I think. It's not got any drums, but it's just a guitar and singing and lead guitar, I believe. And that's an interesting track. That one stood out to me as one of the earlier ones that I liked, other than a cover of Daniel Johnson, which is on there as well. And the final track, which I think is called Terrible/Perfect. It is a sort of more refined version of a track off of the first album of theirs, which you've heard quite a lot of if you listen to the show. It's like a better version of that, which is great because it had a good verse, but sort of went on a bit. So they took that and sort of, I guess, mashed two songs together. Anyway, I'll still talk about the normal years. It came out about 20, 30 years ago. So it's not hot or new. Speaking of hot or new, Kanye West, I believe, has released an album and is going to be doing a festival somewhere. We won't be hearing from that, but I do have a track by Otklu, which was a recommendation. It is called Choke Enough. So let's listen.

under... Okay, I'm back now. Hi. Song's over. Under further inspection, I can imagine that I got the name terribly wrong there. I said Ocklu, just, you know, like a troglodyte. I didn't particularly think about that one very hard. I'd say that is by the artist OK Lou, but do not quote me on that. It's spelt that way, though, OK Lou. That's a new release, in fact, from an album of the same name, Choking Off. As it is the 1st of April, you know, we've got to have a bit of April Fool's fun. So in my mind, I was going to begin introducing songs with the wrong names. And I haven't decided whether it feels like potentially Ofcom might have a problem with that because, you know, I'm not telling you the correct information. But, you know, I bow to no man. So this is... It doesn't really make sense now I've explained it. Okay, this is Do I Want to Know by the Arctic Monkeys.

That was the Beatles, Good Day Sunshine. Got you, April Fools. That was Back to Back by Charlie XCX from the Brat album. Don't get used to it. We're moving away. We're trying to get rock music now. You probably haven't heard of this. I had hardly heard of it either. It is by Archers of Loaf. It is from the album Icky Metal. It's called Wrong. Let's get into it.

That was Wrong by Archers of Metal, Archers of Loaf from the Icky Metal album, which was 93. I hope I got all those words right. I sort of fell into my own world there for a second. Not much to say about that, but hope you like that, and we'll get more of it coming to you. Not quite as indie and, you know, out there, I guess, if you call that out there. This is a track by The Wanna Dies. In my opinion, the only other good track from the one with the famous one on it. So this is How Does It Feel by The Wanna Dies. That was not April 4. Oh, and if you're listening not on the 1st of April, this was live then.

That was The Wanna Dies. How does it feel? Yeah, that was pretty cool. Well, the next track is by Britney Spears, and it has come to my attention. I've been told I'm not allowed to prank anybody on April Fool's past 12 p.m., which I forgot about. Apparently, it's tradition. So that's ruined my fun and stopped me being able to sort of put myself a step away from the music that I play on the show, because you do feel a bit like you have to apologize for everything that, you know, is too, well, for me anyway, that's too popular or whatever. You know, it gives me an icky feeling. So that was my plan. I was going to say it was, I don't know, Here Comes the Sun. But this is a track by Britney Spears. And while we listen to it, I will let you think on traditions and whether traditions should be upheld. After all, it was tradition to do human sacrifices. Do you ever think of that? I'm sure Britney Spears thinks about that all the time.

That was Britney Spears doing a fantastic song, Breathe On Me. An original, I imagine. Probably not written by her, but who am I to say? I don't care. The next track is, again, one I'm not super proud of, but we still haven't heard from this album, and I own it, so I've got to get my money's worth out of it. It is by an artist that is, you know, an acquired taste, I'd say. It's like Marmite. You either love it or you hate it. The artist is called Blink-182, so feel free to switch now for the next 3 minutes. This is Going Away to College. I'm buying myself time to play some good stuff, I promise.

Listen, everyone makes mistakes. That was Blink-182 going to college, about half of it. And then it was Alameda by Elliott Smith. I wanted to play Elliott Smith immediately, but I just had to double check because, you know, he has a tendency to swear sometimes, and that's no good. No good on the radio at all. So we got to listen to a bit of Blink-182. Cleanse our palates. Remember what's good in the world. I have choices with the next song. I'm aware we've only got 10 minutes left, and one of the choices would use up about half of that time when we could fit in more music, and that would be better. So I'm going with the second option, which is the Beatles, for real this time. This is Michelle.

That was Michelle by The Beatles. Me and Roger got to talking there. A reminder, listen to Roger's evening playlist every week after my show. He has 2 hours of fantastic music. And he likes to go on when we're listening to a 1 minute song or whatever. So, you know, he likes to play dangerously, as do I. Okay. I have tracks now. I've got it mapped out now, the rest of the show. This is a track by Tree People, and I've got to say, it is one of the worst album covers I've ever seen. It is probably the worst album cover I've ever seen. I don't wish anyone to look it up, but if you are interested, it's the Something Vicious album. This track is called Funnelhead. It's by Tree People, as I said. Let's get to it.

As I said, do not check out the album cover for that. The album being Something Vicious for Tomorrow. I got it a little bit wrong there where I got too excited and irate by Tree People. That's the 92 album. And the track was Funnel Back. Cool. Well, we got 3 minutes and a half to go. And I got a song that's 3 minutes and a half. So that's great. Just a reminder, we're on Mixcloud, Froom FM. All shows are recorded, put up there. Feel free to join Froom FM if you want access to all of Roger's earthly belongings. He just sort of brings into the studio for anyone to look at. He's brought in some books today. And this track is by Badly Drawn Boy. It's called Everybody's Stalking.

0: Coming to the Froome Memorial Theatre in May, Froome Musical Theatre Company present The Wizard of Oz from the 7th to the 9th. 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
2: Here's the forecast for the Froome FM area at the start of the week. Monday will be cloudy with showers and there'll be overnight rain. Tuesday will be milder with a mix of sunshine and showers. The wind will stay southwesterly but blustery. Temperatures could reach 17 to 18 degrees. Further showers are expected on Tuesday, but the trend is for more sunshine and settled weather. That's the forecast for the Froome FM area from Kilmersdon Weather.
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7: Good afternoon. Hi. Yes, it's me, Fayon Dixon, live and direct back in the studio. I missed you guys. We did a brilliant pre-recorded show a couple of weeks ago. It was fantastic, but I love being here live in the studio. And with me, I do have an amazing guest. His name is Sam Adams. Sam, can you make some noise?
8: Hello. It's good to be here, Fayon.
7: We're going to hear a little bit more about Sam very, very soon. But as you know, I have a track to take us into the show. Yeah, not that one. That's my Holy Mountain by the Wax Preachers, good friends of mine. Now I've got something else for you, very, very special. We're going to kick off with a little bit of Echo Beach. Remember this one?

0: Oh, yes. Oh, my. Did you enjoy that one? Maybe you've not heard it for a while, so I thought I'd give you a nice little treat. Yeah, Echo Beach. Martha, my friend. Yes. Now, guest in the studio. Let me tell you a little bit about my guest, shall I? It's a wonderful thing when somebody introduces you to someone that you don't know, and you're like, yeah, they might want to be on the show. So that's what we're going to be talking about in a moment. But if you've just joined us, why were you not here at 12? This is Happy Talk. I'm Fayon Dixon, and we are live. So, Froome, thank you for tuning in. Whether you are driving or cooking or just having a well-earned Friday cuppa, you're in exactly the right place. Today's show is a good one. We always like to talk about happy moments on Happy Talk. Three happy moments, two songs that epitomize happiness, and an object of happiness. And today's guest has lived in the wilds of Africa, broken bread with an Islamic cleric in Nairobi, has spent years helping men find out who they really are. He's a counselor, a nature guide, an author, and man behind The Way of the Wild. Sam Adams, welcome to Happy Talk.
1: Hey, thank you so much.
0: Oh, it's so great to have you here. We've been chit-chatting about you coming on the show for quite a while now, haven't we?
1: Yeah, we have.
0: We have indeed. And you were recommended to me, and I was like, after reading a little bit of your story, looking at your website, etc., I'm like, this man has lived. He's lived. So let's get him on the show, and I want to dive straight in. You've actually started life in Epsom, correct?
1: Yeah,
0: Surrey.
1: That's right.
0: Started life out there. So what was life like for you out in old Epsom?
1: Yeah, I think it was pretty normal. British upbringing, went to local school and lived a happy-ish life as a child.
0: Yeah, good. So when did you make the move from Epsom, and where did you go next?
1: Dad got a job in Zimbabwe. I was 14 years old and moved from English privilege southeast to living in Zimbabwe in Harare. A different type of privilege, it came with the job. You had a nice home there, but it introduced me to something new, something fresh, something different. Probably the main thing I want to talk about is nature, deep nature connection, or the wild. While I lived in the city, many weekends and all holidays, we were exploring countryside, lakes, safaris, animals. I've got stories to tell you.
0: Oh, and we've got to cram it in before 1 o'clock. I mean, what was it like, though, to pack up your bags at the age of 14? Because that is a tricky time for a young person already. They're just establishing themselves. Maybe you had a friendship group and all those sort of things. What was it like to go, okay, then, guys, see ya? And how long were you gone for?
1: When I first heard about it, I was thrilled to bits. I thought, I can't think of anything better. This is the adventure of a lifetime, yeah. Which it was. But then life started to improve in Surrey. I got a girlfriend. I was doing well at school. I was playing a lot of sport. So it was hard. I had to say goodbye. Tears were shed. And I think that is part of the richness of the story, is letting go was painful. There's grief in that, saying goodbye. But it opened up then space for new things to emerge.
0: Goodness, just trying to think when I was 14. Yeah, it's a long, long time ago, but that is a moment. It's like rock in your life, which then changed your life, didn't it? So you're saying now you're out in the countryside, you're there. Do you speak languages? I mean, when you moved out there, did you have to start learning some new languages?
1: I didn't have to, but I chose to. I really enjoy cultural richness, food, language is part of that, diversity, different styles of being human. So, yeah, I made an effort to learn a little bit of Shona and Ndebele in Zimbabwe. I moved to Uganda for a bit later in my teens. Oh, wow. So I learned a bit of Swahili and Bugandan. I just sort of collected them, at least enough to pay respect to locals, especially as a white man there, and acknowledge my privilege and that I'm on your land. Let me at least say hello in your language, the least I can do.
0: Absolutely right. I remember having to, when I was going, we went over to Morocco, an ex-boyfriend and I, and I'm like, I need to make sure I've got some pleasantries under my belt. I can't just say hello. I need more. I need thank you. I need, you know, which way to, you know, how are you? You know, all these things. And it was just lovely. I was reading The Alchemist as well as we were making our trek along. And so I was really immersing myself. And I think when you put yourself into situations where you are trying to be part of the environment opens up to you. My boyfriend at the time was a young white guy. He'd studied at SOAS and he spoke many languages, at least four languages. So he was pretty fluent in Arabic. So we were quite the sight walking down the road, you know, black woman, young white guy. You know, people were just like, you know, very friendly to us. But then as soon as he opened his mouth, he spoke the language, bam, doors literally opened. Come in this way. You know, tourists were going in one door. We were going in another door and we were seeing life, you know. And I was doing my little bits of pleasantries and trying. And they were just so amazing. You know, people watching our car, we went somewhere. The kids were all interested in us. It's beautiful to go to other countries, but you've got to try, haven't you? You've got to be part of it.
1: And that takes bravery, takes courage to step out of our comfort zones and try different food, try speaking it, even if you're going to make a mistake. I notice people love it when an effort is made.
0: Absolutely.
1: And in our exploration of what is happiness, here's part of the answer. Finding the common humanity. We all love food. We all love to share. Maybe we all love to talk about the weather. It's something that brings us united and having a common unity, community around humanity. And I really experienced that going to Africa. From more of a independent British Western way of living to rediscovering some older values of community. And the weather certainly helped. But we were outside a lot, barbecue, swimming, enjoying nature as a way of life and how people can meet in that space.
0: So you mentioned community. Is community different over there to how it was in the UK?
1: Yeah, there's more of it. You know, if it means common unity and coming together around a shared value, it's hard here. And certainly that was 25 years ago in Africa. It may have changed. But here we're so independent. We're in our little homes. Everyone on the street owns a microwave or a lawnmower, whereas there, maybe there's one lawnmower to share. So there's more sharing. There's more familiarity with each other and the neighbours. It's less independent, more connection.
0: I must say, the road that I live in here in Froome, and we've been here now since August, and I've got to say we've moved into the best street in the world. You talk about community. People share everything. We have a WhatsApp group and people will be putting on there, hi, I no longer have need for this plant. Does anybody want it? Bam, straight away. I've got a bed frame. Anybody interested? Oh, I've just unloaded my car, but I realise I can't do it on my own. Is there anybody that can help? There's always someone around. It's just incredible. We've got the most beautiful community. We've got a street party coming up, actually, in a few weeks. I'm looking forward to that because I wasn't there last year. But wherever I go, I seek community, always. I'm an only child. I was brought up in Coventry. I had a lot of friends, a lot of cousins and stuff around me. But I always like to meet other people. My mum was like, are you not happy with who you know already? Why are you meeting new people? Who is this now? Dragging people into the house. Oh, mum, this is Savita. Who? She's staying for dinner. You know, just like dragging people off the street. And wherever I go, if I, you know, when I move to a new neighbourhood or whatever, I knock my neighbour's door straight away. Hello, I'm Fayon. This is Lawrence, her husband. We've just moved in.
1: Yeah.
0: Or when we were even buying our place in Streatham, we really wanted it. And we knocked doors even before we'd completed. So we're moving here. We're waiting for things to complete, but I feel it's going to go through. So we just wanted to, you know, ask you about the area. What's the area like? What are the people like? What happens here? And then, you know, you embed yourself. And then before you know it, I like to say hello to everyone, from the postman to the milkman to the dustman. they're community and they're part of us, and I show respect to those people because they're doing their job and they've got a life somewhere. It's just so important to find commonality somewhere.
1: Yeah, yeah. Yeah, when we moved to Frome, I wrote a letter. I didn't go door to door, but I posted a letter to every neighbour saying, hey, this is me, this is my children, and we've just moved into this house.
0: Love
1: to connect. And it's one of the reasons I love Frome. Yeah, there is community here, and I'm so blessed with our neighbours. But yeah, Africa really introduced me to it on a whole new level of sharing. And it's something I'm still learning to do now. I feel like maybe we've lost a bit of that skill to share. We become quite isolated.
0: And what I notice as well, because I've traveled, I've never been to Africa. The closest I've got is Morocco. I need to go deep. But when you go to a country that is essentially not as rich, and I don't like to say developed because underdeveloped, because I believe they're not underdeveloped, but that's another story. But when you go to a country that's supposed to not have very much in resources, they give the most. They give. They will give you the shirt off their back. They will give you their last meal. They just want to give. I come from a Jamaican background, and you step into a Jamaican's home and they're offering you food straight away. A drink, a food, something. And I always find it quite strange when I walk into people's houses and they don't offer me a drink. But it's fine. Everybody and every culture is different. But I now know there are many cultures like that where they, you know, want you to feel that what's theirs is also yours.
1: Mm.
0: You know? You've got to be careful with me, though. I will be on your bed. I will be in your fridge before you know it. I get very cozy very quickly.
1: Yeah.
0: So we are going to look at your first song now, which is related to the first part of your life. So do you want to tell us about the song, why you've chosen it?
1: Oh, this song moves me. It's called Gather the Hands, and it's a song about coming together, not just to pat each other on the back or share a lawnmower, but to make positive impact on the world, to move stones that may be obstacles for everyone to be well, for everyone to really find that happiness.

0: Wow.
1: Just wow. Fayon Dixon sat here in the studio, immersed in joy right now. What a track. Sam Adams is here as my guest. Sam, I could see that you were so moved through there, and we whacked up the volume in here. But as you said, live is best, isn't it?
2: Yeah, what a song.
1: Have you seen Xavier live?
2: I actually have. I've not, after you've said that. I've not seen him live, but I've listened to that song enough to be deeply moved by what it stands for as well. So the invitation when I work with men as a counsellor coach is, what's the stone blocking you from experiencing a bit more happiness? Mm-hmm. And that stone could represent all sorts of things. It could be something from childhood. It could be a practice now, like too much screen, too much scrolling. So how can we together move a stone? And it's Mental Health Awareness Week. As a men's health practitioner myself, I want to support men to move stones so that they can find a bit more happiness, and to move stones together rather than isolation.
1: Mm. And when you say men in your group, from 18 to 80, I mean, is it a broad sort of spectrum of people that come with you?
2: It usually takes a man a bit older than 18 to realise he needs support. Mm. When I was 18, and most teenagers who I do cross paths with, there's more of an innocence, ignorance, naivety, confidence. Sure. Shows up different ways. Say, I'm okay, I'm going to build something. But later in the 20s, turning 30, a new decade emerges. And it's been called a midlife crisis, but I really believe it's a midlife gift. It's a turning point. And it was for me when things fell apart in my mid-30s. And it is for so many of the men I work with. They are thinking, there's a pain point. There's something happening here. A stone is in the way. There's a stone in my shoe. There's a stone in my soul. Mm. I might need some help to overcome it. This pattern of behavior that I developed years ago is no longer working for me. Something needs to shift.
1: It is very interesting to know that there are people out there, but it's you that needs to take the steps, have the courage to say, you know what, I want to get on this journey because I want to change. And for a lot of people, change is so hard. And admitting that change could be the thing that could make you happy. Mm. It takes a lot of work. So with the work that you're currently doing right now, especially in Mental Health Week, were there things that you did were slightly different or special because of Mental Health Week, or was it the same kind of work that you normally do? Is it always outside, for instance?
2: I love to take people outside, and that's part of my journey through Africa, was discovering the wild, and the wild as a container, a giant therapy room. The wild for me represents part of the human psyche. There's so many symbols and layers of metaphor out there. How could I be like a tree, both rooted and stable and grounded, clear on who I am, and supple, moving in the wind of life's ups and downs and all of these changes, geopolitical pressures, social pressures, children, parenting. I want to be like a tree. Or what about water? Water's like emotion. How do I cope with my emotions? Do I have the vocabulary as a man? You know, the stereotype is men struggle to connect with their emotions. Well, how could I connect a bit more with that watery part of self? Mm-hmm. It tends to be all sort of in all the cracks, and it's a bit uncomfortable. But what about if I held it? What about if it could be nourishing for me and I could find some freedom and enjoy swimming in emotions rather than drowning in them?
1: Yeah, it's for everyone, I feel, what you're doing. You know, everyone needs this, but not everybody wants it. It's as simple as that. But you're focusing on men, and you had your breakthrough. And so was it from your breakthrough that you got started in this field of work? I mean, how long did it take you until you became a practitioner?
2: I've been practicing professionally for about 3-4 years now. I was volunteering 3 or 4 years before that. And actually, back at university, I went to university in Cape Town. So after Uganda, just to finish the biography, before Froome and before Somerset, I was in South Africa for 10 years. And right in my university halls, it was a male-only halls, I set up some peer support groups. And we met every Wednesday night or Thursday night, I can't remember, to listen to each other, to check in. How are we? Do we need support relationally, academically, spiritually? We might pray for each other. We might encourage each other. We might read something, a poem, a scripture, and just be that community rather than isolation. That's where it started. So that's over 20 years ago now.
1: That's very interesting that you'd kind of have the emotional intelligence to do that, because some people are like, well, I'm all right. I'll just get on my way. I don't need to share this with anyone. So that's powerful stuff. I'm interested in your objects of happiness.
2: Yes.
1: This is Froom FM. I'm Fayon Dixon. Sam Adams is with us. And when we do Happy Talk, we talk about three moments of happiness in their life. So we've done Zimbabwe and talked about nature, although nature is going to be a theme running through the whole show. So strap in. But we also talk about an object of happiness. So I never know what it is until we get to the studio. So what have you got? And you need to describe it.
2: Yes, here it is. Here he is. It is a big sculpture, wooden sculpture of a lion.
1: Ooh.
2: A lion king, maybe.
1: I see him. Who did that?
2: A craftsman in Africa. So it ties in. I would have bought it when I lived there, so 15, 20 years ago. Maybe it was a gift, I can't remember. But it's been sitting on a special place in my home for many years. And it represents a theme for me. It brings me happiness because it brings me contentment and, what's a better word, it brings me my North Star when I feel off kilter. When I feel down and depressed, and yes, even though I'm a men's coach, there are moments.
1: Hey, no, nobody is perfect or impenetrable. Come on.
2: Exactly. And it's just important to emphasize that. You
1: yeah.
2: know. I
1: you've
2: do.
1: Not reached enlightenment because you are doing coaching.
2: There are times regularly where I'll feel doubt, insecurity. And one of the things I do is just look at this special object and I remember to be like the lion heart. I remember some threads in my life of nature connection, of the community. You know, the lion is a family member. There's a tribe around the lion. And he's able to be present. He's able to sleep. He's able to rest. But he's also able to be alert and to hunt. And I can draw on all of those things just to get me back on point.
1: So we've touched already on the circles, the men's circles, the rites of passage. So, I mean, I want you to talk more about it because you help men, but it has a ripple effect where it's helping families, helping you with work. I mean, I don't want to tell you what you do. I want you to tell Froom, you know, more about the drawnness, the connectionness to community, the shared values, and, you know, being in the green, the rural, what it can actually do for someone.
2: Yes. Where do I start there? There's a lot there. It's like my whole life. I'm going to jump in with what I did this morning. There's a client I have, and we went for a hike.
1: Oh, nice.
2: This was the session. Yes, I have a practice room in my home in Froom, but I like to take men outside. Men often are able to better articulate their inner worlds through movement, through doing something. So we explore self and a journey through life by walking. Walk in the forest, we walk by the rivers, all around this part of Somerset. It's beautiful. What a privilege to take people, and a privilege to live here. So we went walking, and we'll go to places that symbolize. We might go to a cave, and that's symbolic of what's it like to enter darkness. Like, how do we sleep? Do you have good sleep? Do you need support with sleep? Or if it's darkness of the soul and you're feeling down, how do I cope with the dark night of the soul? Or maybe we'll go up to a top of a small mountain like Clay Hill. I love going up there. That represents something of perspective. Get above all of the challenges. How do I then see things? Get some time scale on this. Look at themes in my past. Where do I want to go in the future? So my coaching style is nature infused and then taking from nature something of a map that I call the way of the wild. So by the end of this program, particularly, a man has this framework to understand himself, understand how to be more of a wild man, and wild representing freedom rather than being in the cage a man might have built around him.
1: Okay. We're going to circle back around to that because I want to make sure that by the end of the show, people know how to get in touch with you, how to reach out to you. But we have to talk about your Nairobi meal.
2: Yeah. Yeah, you asked me what was the second happiest moment. Yeah. So we are jumping about chronologically. That's all right. It was, I talked about my university and this peer group. We talked about praying for people and offering spiritual support. That was all in a Christian framework. Mm-hmm. Then I got offered this job to work with Muslims in East Africa. And I thought, wow, that's edgy for me.
1: Okay, what kind of work?
2: Agricultural. So I was into regenerative farming, permaculture. I had a permaculture school in Cape Town. And it's all about the intersection of people and nature. Same as what I do now, although I wasn't coaching then. I was lecturing in sustainable farming. So here I was being invited to bring something of how does spirituality lead to food security? Or how do they play with each other? And I was in Nairobi. I'd just written a book called Islamic Farming.
1: Okay.
2: Co-authored it with an Islamic cleric. And we went to a book launch in Nairobi 2014. And after that, was invited back to Abdallah Kamwana's house. Ooh. And I was a bit nervous. It's sort of a foreign man with a Christian background. What's it going to be like? This whole thing feels weird. I'm writing the book. I'm in Nairobi. I'm going to have dinner. And there was a stone in my way.
1: Yes.
2: A stone of maybe it was partly Islamophobia, partly white supremacy. I don't know. There was certainly some fear there. And I overcame that stone. And what I discovered in that meal with Abdallah and his family was common unity. We broke bread together and we prayed to whatever God to give thanks for this food. And we shared this holy moment in his humble home in Nairobi, and it's one of my top three, Fayon. It was a beautiful, delicious, certainly, meal, but it just challenged my narrow perspective theologically, ideologically, and brought something that enriched me and made me happy.
1: There is something about the power of food. Do you know, I remember some years ago, my husband, actually it was before he was my husband, and I have two stepdaughters. And at the time, I think they were like about 9 and 11. And I'd already known them since they were 6 and 8. And I don't know, I just had a bad day, I guess. I'd had a bad day. It happens. And I made dinner, but they literally sat down to dinner and they went, where is the love? There is no love in this meal. You see, I'm taking the girls out to have something to eat. It was literally void of anything. I just sort of slapped something together and put it on a plate. And it's not like, you know, we demand, you know, certain things. But even a simple meal, you know that it's been prepared with some love. You've got to literally wash off your day. You can't be mixing things with anger or, you know, sort of, you know, bringing this into your meal. And I see it sometimes when I go past a place where I think, oh, I might like to eat there. But then I look at the people in the restaurant. I look at the staff and I'm like, no, I'm not eating that. I'm not getting the vibe.
2: Yeah.
1: Not getting the vibe. Or phone someone and say, oh, I'd like to get a takeaway or something. Speaking to the person on the phone, I'm like, this is not happy. I can't be eating sad food. So, yeah, breaking bread is crucial. We need to do more of it, people. If you don't know what to say to someone, you don't know how to get on with them, cook them a meal and just see what happens. See what happens. Blimey. We have another song, don't we?
2: Yeah, we're jumping into that now.
1: Yeah.
2: Beautiful.
1: Do you feel ready for it?
2: Yeah, let's do it.
1: Yeah. Tell us about the song.
2: Oh, this one has similar themes. You won't be surprised. Running with the Wolves. It speaks of freedom. I'd mentioned that cage that men often find themselves in. A cage that he may have constructed himself to keep himself safe in his childhood, bullying at school, whatever it is, to perform at work, to be a good-looking father and husband. But it becomes a burden. He's not running free with the wolves. And this is my prayer for myself and for the men I work with, that we would all find a bit more of the way of the wild, a bit more freedom to run and fill that freshness

0: We're talking, we're chatting, Sam Adams and I. We are here live in the studio. We got into a bit of yik yak then. And that song, beautiful, Running with the
1: Wolves.
0: And while we were talking, I was holding your lion, the wooden lion. It's so funny. It doesn't feel like wood. I don't know. It feels different. Maybe it's the type of wood that it is made from, but you've had it for how many years now?
1: Yeah, more than a decade.
0: More than a decade. So that was Sam's object of happiness. But that song, Running with Wolves, and if you don't know Aurora, check her out. Her sound is stunning, isn't
1: it? Yeah, she's got a great voice.
0: Absolutely stunning. So this is Happy Talk. We have our happy moments. We do our happy songs, our object of happiness. And Sam Adams has talked for a while, but, you know, it's like we scratched the surface. There's so much more we can talk about. And in the time that we have left, what else would you like to share over the next sort of 4 or 5 minutes or so?
1: Yeah, I'm going to go back to what you said about the lion made of wood, but feels different. When I hold it in my hands, he feels there's a softness to it.
0: Definitely. Yeah? That's what I felt.
1: And so the word that comes up there for me is balance. And it's Mental Health Awareness Week, and one thing I believe will improve all of us and our mental health is balance. Balance between all forms of being human. And I think part of the reason men have got stuck in poor mental health cycles and why there's this crisis of masculinity is because there's an imbalance. For millennia, men overreached. And we call that the patriarchy. There's colonial oppression and slavery and systems of domination. That is the overreach of men. Now, for modern man, he's picking up the pieces of that, and we feel shame. I felt shame for so many years. It's not okay to be a man or to be a traditional man. Okay,
0: I don't like your mic. I can hear some sizzle on your mic. Pop yourself over to the green one, if you don't mind, please. This is great, and I don't want to lose what you're saying. Okay.
1: How's that?
0: That's great.
1: So there's this shame, I think, collectively as men in the male psyche. It's not okay to be a masculine man. Is it even okay to open the door for a woman? Or is that chauvinistic these days? But he's struggling with these issues of how do I show up in a relationship? How do I show up do I want to be like my dad or my granddad? Or is that not okay? You know, how do I pick apart these pieces that we've inherited from the manosphere? It's a mess. So it's very challenging. And I think what's needed is some balance. Yes, you can express some of these instinctual masculine lion energies, behaviors, bring order, bring that, but also bring that softness. So like this object I've brought, there's this strength, this roaring lion, this wolf energy. And then there's also the ability to bring emotional intelligence, to bring vulnerability, to open your heart, to be a courageous man, to admit when you don't know the answer to something. Both. This is the balance that I invite. And this is, if there was a key word here, Fionn, it'd be permission to step away from the cage. No lion likes to be in a cage. So if we are called to be more wild, we are animals after all. Let's break those cages and just give ourselves permission together to find greater freedom.
0: Oh, it sounds good. It sounds good. And you can have it if you want it. Like you say, it's just about permission. So how do people reach you? How do people get in touch with you?
1: So yeah, I've talked about freedom a lot. My work is called Liberating Masculinity. Liberatingmasculinity.co.uk. And you'll find on there my social links, podcasts I've been on. I'm on different podcasts. I run a free monthly event. I've got one next week on

0: King, who was one of the angriest men on the planet. But what he did with his anger is he turned it into something. He fueled his the roar and turned it into something that humanity could embrace. And obviously he changed people's lives, millions, maybe billions of people's lives. So anger, there's a flip side to everything. There's a flip side to happiness, to anger, to animality, to learning, all of these things. And it is permission. It's permission to get off the wheel for a little bit. You are allowed to get off the wheel.
1: Yeah.
0: You are. But, I mean, I've been living in London for 35 years, and I've always been very busy, even before London when I was in Coventry. And, you know, I go back to London now, and it's so funny. You know, after being someone that walks through a tube station, and I'm like Neo from The Matrix. Mm. Literally, I used to be. You know, no one could touch me. I would be literally backbending, ducking and diving through. But since moving to Froome, nearly 8 months ago, now I'm getting tossed about like a leaf. People are just bumping into me. I'm like, oh, sorry, excuse me, sorry. You know, I'm getting knocked around because I'm just so fluid. You know, I'm not this hard person who's trying to, like a, you know, American footballer with a shoulders out, elbows out, trying to nudge her way through the life. I'm just floating. Mm. And it's, Froome has done that for me, and I thank Froome.
1: Yeah. Isn't it interesting, on Happy Talk, we're sort of finishing with the theme of anger, because anger for me is a gift. It's a signpost to say your boundaries have been crossed. Mm. And if we can reposition our boundaries, we can facilitate happiness. So a big problem is we've disconnected from anger. I certainly grew up terrified of anger, and I'll be talking about that in the masterclass next Wednesday. Mm. But if we allow some anger appropriately, then we can reshape our boundaries and find deeper happiness.
0: Ay, beautiful. Sam Adams here live in the studio on Froome FM. Sam, we have Vox Pops. I do them every week, although we didn't do it 2 weeks ago because I had a marathon of a show. See what I did there? If you were listening, you would know about my fantastic guest who ran his 60th marathon. We have Vox Pops, and what I do is I pose a question to local Froomies, which is related to my guest. And this question was about the wild and how they are in the wild. So I think you're going to really like this.
2: What I love about being in the wild is that it makes me like drop into, not even into myself, but just being that little tiny insignificant person thing that I am. And just being part of this big, wide universe-ness and filling my eyeballs with all the joy of trees and earth and beautiful views and watery stuff. So, yeah, I like it.
3: I guess for me, being in the wild is like freedom. You know, it's when I feel completely at peace. Not necessarily immediately being in the wild, but when I've been outside for an extended period, you know, at the beach all day or in the woods, or just going for a long walk and sort of breathing properly and starting to kind of soak up the natural environment. It feels like it's a necessary thing. You know, it's good for me. I'm at peace. It sort of revitalises me. Yeah, it's just essential. You know, I don't even know how else to say it, but it's a certain freedom that I need on a regular basis. And I think sometimes I forget and don't get that feeling, don't get that energy. But I need it, and so I seek it where I can.
4: To go wild and play.
5: I suppose when I think about the wild, and I'm kind of thinking about my ordinary life and when I'm out in the wild, what I think of is when I wake up in the middle of the night and I have thoughts spinning in my head and I feel stressed, and when I step outside into the night and all the darkness and the leaves rustling and the fresh air and the animals moving, that's the one thing that kind of feels like a real reset to me. So

0: Perhaps my common experience of going in the wild would be that. And I really love it. And I feel like it's a kind of magic reset for the middle of the night when my head is spinning.
1: Oh, I love the wild. I was raised from the age of about 4 in Snowdonia National Park in North Wales. And I lived a very free existence as a child. It was totally gorgeous. We, you know, it was in the 70s and 80s, and we could just go out, come back when it was dark or when you were hungry. And we had rivers, we had mountains, we were always climbing, we had lakes. I loved it so much. So I missed the wild when I moved to cities and to Froome. Although I love being here, but I feel most myself when I'm in wild places. And I seek them out wherever I go. If I travel, always looking for the wild places. I think one of the last wild places that I really enjoyed was being up for the first time up in the Highlands in Scotland last year with my friend. And we had an amazing time, and it was just so beautiful. Sea, mountains, wildlife. I saw a sea eagle that came swooping out in front of me as I was walking along a path by a lock. Just so gorgeous. Yeah, so it's everything to me. I love the wild places and wish to be in them more. To me, wild places and being in the wild feels like freedom, feels connected, feels rooted. Yeah, I feel most myself.
2: Okay, and I have to add in from Simon Kias. He's out and about. He sent me a message. I'm walking down a country lane in Serbia at the moment. On either side of the path, there are flowering lilac trees and dog roses, and it's like swimming through a sea of gorgeous scent. You have to be off the grid to get an experience like this, possibly heightened by a sudden drop in temperature last night, which left me shivering for hours in my little tent. Simon, you are such a legend, honestly. So, yeah, he couldn't physically make the voice note, but sent me a text. So, I mean, what do you reckon to those?
3: Oh, so good to hear.
2: Are they great?
3: Views, and what an overlap already with things that we've talked about on this show about freedom. And I think I heard play mentioned there.
2: Yes.
3: Yeah, nature gives us permission to be anything we want to be.
2: Beautiful. So it's time for you to do your shout out. Who do you want to do that?
3: A shout out to my beautiful partner, Jasmine, and to my good friend, James, who I know definitely is tuning in from Sussex right now.
2: Oh, brilliant. It's been a delight to have you, Sam. Thank you. Do come back on the show, won't you?
3: Thank you.
2: Sweet. All right, then. So we are now going to finish with one of my hip-shaking, foot-stomping tunes to get you into the weekend. It's Missy Elliott. Get your freak on. See you.

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1: Yeah, you thought I'd gone, but not quite. In 2 weeks' time, tune in, guys, because although I'm not going to be here in person, I am going to be doing the best of all of my shows so far. So you'll be hearing back from the 1st to the 2nd to the 3rd, 4th, 5th, 6th, 7th, 8th, 9th, 10th guest and 11th today with our friend right here, Sam Adams. So do tune in 2 weeks' time, 12 o'clock. I won't be here. I'll be doing something else, but I wouldn't leave you hanging. So it's going to be great. Until then, have a fantastic Friday.

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2: Here's the forecast for the Froom FM area at the start of the week. Monday will be cloudy with showers and there'll be overnight rain. Tuesday will be milder with a mix of sunshine and showers. The wind will stay southwesterly but blustery. Temperatures could reach 17 to 18 degrees. Further showers are expected on Tuesday, but the trend is for more sunshine and settled weather. That's the forecast for the Froom FM area from Kilmersdon Weather.
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I am Michael Ormiston and thank you for tuning in. First up, some Bedouin-influenced music of central and coastal Morocco from the early 1950s.

Malay Part 1, sung by El Hajja Ruaida. Known as Al Aita or the Call, Aita songs are about love and loss. What's also compelling about this particular type of Aita are its singers, namely women, known as Shikets or Shikat, who control the performance front and centre. They are central performers, sometimes swaying their long hair in circles. Historically, the Shaykhs have been linked to prostitution, though scholars have studied their roles in Moroccan culture, and some have suggested that the link is due to the colonial control of prostitution, whereas prior to colonialization, the Shaykhs were part of the social and musical fabric of local culture as respected entertainers. They are marginalized performers, however, in part due to their freedom of expression and perceived by some immodesty. The song Malay refers to a man from the city of Benin Malal in central Morocco. Singer Hajja Ruida's history is cloudy, except that she is stated as being a primary influence on a woman who is arguably the most well-known Aita performer of the 1970s and beyond, Fatima Bentla Husseini. You can find this track on the 4-CD dust-to-digital release Excavated Shellac. And now a 2024 recording of the only player of the Sagar Veena who hails from Pakistan.

Rog by Rav, a morning rog performed by Noor Zera Kazim. She is the world's only Sagar Veena player. Her father, Raza Kazim, a renowned Pakistani lawyer, philosopher, photographer, musicologist and music producer, invented the Sagar Veena. The Sagar Veena is a nine-stringed instrument with a unique and beautiful design inspired by the older Vichitra Veena and Chitra Veena. It has a wider range than the traditional Indian veena, a deep and warm tone, and can play delicate ornaments, often evoking deep emotions in people. It is sometimes called the harp of the sea. Sagar means ocean in Hindi. There were five versions, each one incorporating adjustments and alterations, mostly to the vibrating and resonating chambers. When playing, Noor Zera wears metal plectrums on the fingers of her right hand, plucking the strings at different angles and directions to produce various tones and volumes. With her left hand, she holds a round-shaped device called a wata that functions like a slide. It requires highly precise control to achieve accurate pitching. Rag by Rav was recorded in Lu Ying Studios, Shenzhen, China, on May 26, 2024, and along with two other rags can be found on the 2025 CD, The Sound of the Sagar Veena, Noor Zera Kazim, on the Old Heaven Books imprint. And now to Nigeria circa 1936.

Arthur Prest performed by Tunde King. Among other meanings, juju is the name of a drum in Nigeria. In the 1930s, it became the name of a new urban popular music played by a local band late at night for Yoruba elites in Nigeria. The band leader was Abdul Rafi Babatunde King, considered the father of juju. Tunde King was born in 1910 in an area of Lagos called Oluwagboro. He learned the two-fingered style of guitar playing typical in West Africa at the time. King's career blossomed in 1935 after his group performed for 14 days at the funeral of a well-known Nigerian doctor. Arthur Prest features piano, violin and percussion only. It is a praise song for a man who has become even more well-known. Arthur Prest, 1909 to 1976, was a biracial born in Warri, Nigeria, to an English father and an Itsekiri mother. At the time of King's recording, Prest was a police commissioner. He later became a prominent Nigerian politician, a lawyer, a publisher, an ambassador to the UK, the Minister of Communications of Nigeria, and eventually a judge. This track is on the 4CD Duster Digital release, Excavated Shellac. This is the Global Froom Show on Froom FM 96.6. And now a live track released in 2024 from a French trio, Nous.

Inondation, or Flood, performed by the French trio Nu. Delphine Yusin plays a classical flute with an array of effects, with voice at the same time. The piece was composed by electric harpist Raphael Rianinondo and on drums Blanche Lafuente. This live version was performed at a festival in Bolzano, Italy in July 2023 and is from the CD Nu live album on the Trost label. New York-born Tamil heritage singer and composer Ganavia has just released her new album, Nilam. Here are two tracks meant to be heard in order.

song for sad times and not a burden, sung exquisitely by Ganavia. It is from her 2025 LP Nilam, which is a Tamil word for the land as earth. Amazingly, this album was recorded in a day off during a tour. Apart from the glorious vocals, we hear Charles Overton on harp, Max Ridley on double bass, and Niels Fram playing a crystal bache instrument. The crystal bache is a musical instrument developed in 1952 by the brothers Bernard and François Bache. Models of the crystal organs range from 3.5 to 6 octaves and can be made of 56 chromatically tuned glass rods. To play it, musicians rub the rods with wet fingertips. Nilam is on the Lita Verlag imprint. And now to South Africa, circa 1967.

That was Maheshe by the Durban Lions. And what you heard was a rare style of raw South African Zulu violin jive. It is essentially an instrumental with one or two violin leads. The key was the rough-hewn sound of the instrument, often homemade. The Durban Lions, who recorded this disc on the Zonk label circa 1967, were only one of the handful of groups and performers that utilised the violin in precisely this style. Others were the Thekwini Strings, Richard Mtembi and the Tiger Boy String Band. This scraping upcountry style of playing continued well into the 1970s. The last of the excavated shellac selections on today's show. And now a new release from China.

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That was Little Rascal, performed by Chinese musician Jiang Meng on the Sheng. Since ancient times, the Sheng, a Chinese mouth-blown polyphonic free-reed instrument consisting of many vertical pipes, has been associated with the virtue of He, central to Confucian ethics denoting peace, harmony and conciliation. Zhang is from a tradition of professional players. However, he is now forging a new path for himself and the instrument by using extended techniques, playing it solo, multi-tracking it, improvising, and taking an ironic stance with the instrument's history. Little Rascal was recorded in Shanghai in 2024 and is on the 2025 cassette and download release Noising Sheng on the Dusty Bulls label. And now to the Central African Republic in 1962.

0: The sounds of an orchestra of horns and large wooden trumpets near the town of Bambari in the Central African Republic. The village men perform this music during the Ganza initiation for young initiates, also called Ganza. You heard four small animal horns and eight ongo large wooden trumpets that have no finger holes. This 1962 recording is on the 1986 Akora album Musique Centrafricaine, and I came across the LP the other day in Bath. The late American singer, composer and activist Barbara Dane has been featured on the Global Frum Show before, and I was in Frum's Rave from the Grave record shop the other day and came across a rare LP that Dane and her husband, Erwin Silber, produced on their own label in 1970.
1: Well, this is a song that's been jumping around the country since before the Civil War, a long time. It's been used in all kinds of struggles, big ones and little ones, and it's back on the scene again. And it goes like this. We

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I used to sing outside the shop gates while the auto workers were trying to fight for pay raises right after World War II.

Early in the 60s, there was a black woman by the name of Rosa Parks who got tired of having to stand up in the crowded back of the bus all the time. One day she said, "That's it. That's all. I've had it. I'm going to sit down." And with that began the famous Montgomery bus boycotts.

Nixon was going to stop off in Italy to check things out. Well, he checked them out, and they checked him out. He didn't leave the airport. He just did a little speech and got back on the plane and split. Because the people over there were saying, bye, see.

means if the Yankees try to give us a gun, we say no. Carne dal cannone, meat for the cannons. We don't want to be that, even for the Americans.

Well, out in the southwest of the United States these days, a lot of people who used to be ashamed of the fact that they grew up in homes where only Spanish was spoken, suddenly getting together, not only fighting to organize themselves and have a union and get some rights, but also fighting for the use and the appreciation of the Spanish language and the Spanish culture. So they sing the song like this. They say, fuertes, fuertes, fuertes somos ya, strong, strong are we. The rest of it means the same thing.

That was a different version of We Shall Not Be Moved, led by Barbara Dane with active duty GIs. Among many other things, Dane was a passionate anti-Vietnam activist and helped set up cafes next to various army bases in the USA. They invited anyone, including serving GIs, to discuss their feelings about the war and join in the protest songs. We Shall Not Be Moved is from the 1970 LP on Paradigm Records, FTA Songs with a GI Resistance, Barbara Dane with Active Duty GIs. And finally, Gros Canard, another track by the dynamic French trio Nu from their album Nu Live. 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I am Michael Ormiston. Thank you for listening.

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2: Here's the forecast for the Frome FM area at the start of the week. Monday will be cloudy with showers and there'll be overnight rain. Tuesday will be milder with a mix of sunshine and showers. The wind will stay southwesterly but blustery. Temperatures could reach 17 to 18 degrees. Further showers are expected on Tuesday, but the trend is for more sunshine and settled weather. That's the forecast for the Frome FM area from Kilmersdon Weather.
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7: Hello and welcome to the April edition of the On Air Book Group. We operate like any other book group, and when I say we, I mean Sheila Hedges, Helen Ottaway and Polly Ellis. We read a book, we get together and we have a good chat. And as Sheila said, the only thing that's missing is a glass of wine because we are not allowed to drink wine in the studio.
8: It's shocking, isn't it?
7: Great shame. But have I just said who we are? Yes, I've done that. And Ed at the desk doing a marvellous job. So this month we read Graham Swift's Here We Go. And I think I am doing such a bad job that somebody else should start talking. Helen, what would you like to say?
9: Graham Swift. Graham Swift I first encountered when I was in my 20s, when I read Waterland, which I thought was a wonderful book. And actually, I think everybody says it's his wonderful book. It won a Guardian Prize, the Guardian Fiction Prize. And that was my first experience of Graham Swift. Since when, I've hardly experienced him again at all. I know about
8: We did Mothering recommend Sunday. Him last month, didn't we? It may have been the month before.
9: Mothering Sunday.
8: Mothering Sunday.
9: And he has other very famous books, but this is the first book I've actually read of his since I read Waterland. Anyway, he was born, Graham Swift, in 1949... He's the author of 11 novels, most recently Here We Are, the book we're reading, which was written in 2020. He's written 3 collections of short stories, including the highly praised England and Other Stories.
8: I didn't like that.
9: You didn't like it? Okay.
7: Fair enough, she
9: Fair enough. He's written a book of essays called Making an Elephant, Essays, Portraits, Poetry and Reflections on His Life in Writing. As I said, with Waterland, he won the Guardian Fiction Prize, and with Last Orders, the Booker Prize. Mothering Sunday became a worldwide bestseller and won the Hawthorne Den Prize for Best Work of Imaginative Literature. All 3 of those novels were made into films, and his books have appeared in over 35 languages, which is a lot.
7: Yeah, I'm really looking forward to you both telling me why it's worth reading another Graham Swift, because I'm not feeling it, but Ooh, that's fine.
9: That's a good way
8: well,
9: to start.
8: That's a bit of a downer, isn't it?
7: Yeah, sorry, but you love it, so that's good.
9: He can be said to be a quintessentially English writer. He writes about English subjects and English themes, and the events of his novels, even when they include such things as murder, adultery and incest, are treated with decorum in the true British fashion. So on the surface, everything may seem smooth and normal, but underneath, it is not. And his characters, as good Brits, generally do not like to make a fuss. Would you say that was true? That was written by somebody else, that bit.
7: Okay, that's not, doesn't feel like it fits particularly well with this book, but maybe there is a real British sensibility in this one. I can see that.
9: Yeah, there is, isn't there?
7: Mm.
9: He enjoys looking back. We can tell that.
7: Mm.
9: From his first novel, The Sweet Shop Owner, in 1980, to his Booker Prize-winning Last Orders and beyond, he's used the narrative device of recollection as a way of telling more than one story simultaneously. Well, he certainly does that in this book.
7: Mm.
9: So this book is Here We Are. Here We Are is something that his kind of adopted mother, Penny Lawrence, says. She'll bring in the tea or cakes and she'll say, here we are, which actually I think I do that too. Maybe that's a very...
7: Is it a class thing?
9: English thing.
7: Is that, or just very English?
9: I don't know.
7: No, here we are.
9: I don't know.
8: Oh, I don't think it's class.
7: No, I wondered why that phrase became, well, it's obviously very central. It becomes the title of the book, but...
9: And other people say it. I read this book on a Kindle, unfortunately, so it's quite difficult to go backwards and forwards, but I did start marking wherever I found the expression, here we are, and it was quite a lot. I think Evie says it at one point. She says, well, here we are, as in when people say it is what it is.
7: I suppose also,
9: here we are.
7: Coming to think of it, here we are and here we aren't. I mean, we'll come to talk about this, but it's a story about a magician and about things disappearing. So here we are and then here we aren't. I don't know if that was at all intended, but, you know.
9: So it centres, the story centres around three characters mainly. We've got Jack, who we first meet, who is handsome, jokey, compere. He's compere at the end of the pier in Brighton. And the other two are the successful double act of Ronnie and Evie, also known as the great Pedro and
7: Pablo
9: and Eve. So we get introduced to them as children, find out a bit about their lives. Ronnie's particularly, I did feel that it's really a book about Ronnie.
7: Absolutely.
9: This Ronnie grows up with his parents in Bethnal Green, but mostly absent father. His mother, Agnes, and his father, Sid. And Sid is at sea. Is he in the Merchant Navy?
7: I think he ends up being in the Merchant Navy.
9: So he appears only occasionally. And so he's mainly living with his mother, who seems to mostly slightly neglect him. He doesn't feel very loved, I don't think.
7: I got the impression that she had high hopes for him, though. She sort of pushes him to go to a good school and she wants him to succeed. I feel she's very disappointed in the direction he takes. It's a sort of rather overbearing, disapproving mother.
9: Oh, maybe that's more like it.
8: I felt she didn't like her husband.
7: Mm. Can't blame
8: her. Fortunately, he was away for quite a lot of the time. I can see that she found Ronnie a problem, to just add another bit into the story. During the war, he was an evacuee and was sent to Eric and Penny Lawrence, who are much more affluent. They didn't have children and look upon him as a blessing, whereas I don't think his mother exactly looked on him as a blessing. But I don't think she... I didn't get the impression she was disappointed, but maybe...
7: There's a lot of effing and blinding, particularly in the world of Bethnal Green, not so much in Evergreen, the beautiful house that the Lawrences live in. But she's like, really, Ronnie, a magician? You know, she's sort of very, can't believe he's sort of letting somehow himself and her down by taking such a bizarre career path.
9: Yes.
7: We're digressing, but...
9: So he has this other life with the Lawrences, just outside Oxford, and he really loves it and they really love him. And it's in a way such a shame that he can't be their son. He does always go back and see them, and I don't think his mother knows that. After the war, he goes back home to Bethnal Green, and he just misses Evergreen and the Lawrences.
7: And he's changed. I mean, how difficult to suddenly be plucked out of your quite tough working class life in Bethnal Green and be adored and sort of cosseted in a beautiful big house in Oxfordshire, and then have to return to that life.
9: But
8: it was difficult. Also that he learnt to be a magician, didn't he? Because Eric Lawrence was a magician, and he taught him all the secrets. And when you hear a bit later on about the sort of magic that he performs, you know, you're left thinking, well, how does he get rainbows on stage?
7: and the tricks and the illusions are never explained. So we're left in wonder, as the audience would be. I mean, it's never... The illusion is never exploded, is it?
8: Which Evie won't ever speak about how they're done. Mm.
7: Do you think she knows?
9: I don't think she knows everything. She knows some things, maybe, but not everything.
7: Do you know one thing that strikes me? I thought I didn't like this book, but as we're talking, I absolutely see these characters as completely and utterly real. They're so three-dimensional and complex and interesting, so I'll give him that.
9: So Evie starts, she's a wannabe performer, sort of chorus girl. She works on her high kicks and things, but she can't sing.
7: And she can't act.
9: She can't act, no. So she can dance, and she's got good legs. And she's beautiful. So she's beautiful with good legs, and she can dance. But she's not really getting anywhere until she answers this ad for a magician's assistant. And she goes along, and she meets Ronnie, and it's a kind of fait accompli. He doesn't really audition her.
8: I think she was the only one who turned up.
9: Oh, she was the only one.
7: Oh, that's right.
9: Yes. So they begin. And they kind of learn together, really, don't they?
7: Mm. Go from strength to strength.
9: And Jack, how have Jack and Ronnie met? I've forgotten.
7: They had a relationship, didn't they, way before Evie came along. And I think Jack
9: was
7: quite...
9: in the army.
7: Was it? I think it was.
8: And he wanted to promote Ronnie.
7: Yes.
8: And wasn't it he who suggested that Ronnie got an assistant?
9: Mm. Yeah.
7: That's a bit ironic.
9: Jack was already a compere at the end of the pier, and he said to Ronnie, yes, get an assistant and I'll get you a gig. Mm. But he himself, we start off the book with him in the wings, just feeling so nervous about going on stage, and you get the impression that this is the experience for him every time, sometimes worse than others. And his mother has always been the one who's been able to give him a little push from behind, and that's what he imagines. He imagines his mother giving a little push, and then he can do it. And he's fine. He's absolutely brilliant. He has no problem once he's there. And I think one of the things that really works about him and Evie when later on they get together is she knows how to do that as well. She knows... She's got the key.
7: He talks about that, like she winds him up almost like a clockwork toy.
9: Yes.
7: She knows how to gear him up to go on stage, so it takes the place of his mother, I suppose. Yeah. So
8: she wouldn't want to hear.
9: No, perhaps
7: well, who
9: not.
7: Who would?
9: So the story is the love triangle, really, between these three characters. So I think we should have a little bit of music at this point, do you think?
7: Yeah, definitely.
8: Why not?
9: So the beginning of the book, you know how, what's it called? An epitaph? Is it called an epitaph when you
7: epilogue.
9: Have a phrase? Epilogue.
7: Oh, I know, the little phrase
9: the little
7: at the very
9: phrase.
7: Beginning. Yes, okay.
9: Oh, epigraph.
7: Great.
9: So Joni Mitchell, from Joni Mitchell's song Both Sides Now, It's Life Illusions I Recall. Mm. This serves as a thematic epigraph and metaphor for the book's core exploration of memory, illusion, and the shifting, multifaceted nature of truth and love.
7: Blimey.
9: That's
8: now
9: all
8: you
9: true,
8: know.
9: Really, isn't it? So the song's reflection on viewing life, clouds love and existence. And clouds are amorphous. They kind of, you know, they shift, they come and go. And so he obviously thought this was this was the song to introduce the book. And there's a lot of stuff that I've read about Joni Mitchell and how she came up with this. She was reading a book herself. She was on a plane reading Henderson, The Rain King by Saul Bellow. So she was reading this book and she got to the point where he's on his way to Africa and looks down and sees the clouds. And so she put down the book and looked out of the window and saw the clouds too. And she immediately started writing the song. So that's how it came about. She was inspired by a book. Graham Swift was inspired by her song to include this at the beginning. So we're going to hear a recording that was made in 2000, which is a lush orchestrated version of the song. It's not the one that we're all familiar with. And it has this wonderful saxophone solo by Wayne Shorter in it, which is just delicious. Anyway, shall we hear it? Both sides now.

0: So we've just been listening to What a Beautiful Song, Both Sides Now by Joni Mitchell. And Helen was mentioning that the epigraph at the beginning of the book is a quotation, which I've already forgotten, but from that song, I believe.
1: It's Life's Illusions, I Recall.
0: Life's Illusions, I Recall. And it just got me thinking that that is such a key theme of the book, this idea of not only illusions and magic, because one of our key characters becomes a magician, but because of the whole idea of things not being quite what they seem and things not being stable. And when I was sort of writing down words that came to me when I sort of stood back and thought, what was I left with when I finished this book? It was the word instability and things shifting. And so whether it's the fact that they change their names, like, you know, Ronnie Dean becomes the great Pablo, or doesn't Jack become Jack Robbins becomes Jack Robinson. So there's all this sort of idea of sort of shifting identity, shifting names, but also maybe more profoundly, more interestingly, the idea that we're poised at this moment where everything's about to shift in Britain. So we're in 1959 in a world of sort of vaudeville and sort of music hall and Brighton Pier and you know, all this kind of entertainment, old-fashioned entertainment, and rock and roll is just on the horizon. In fact, then that reminded me of our discussions of Andrew Miller's book, A Land in Winter, that sort of sense of we know, but the people in the book don't, that everything's about to change. So those bigger social shifts. And it also, I don't know if I'm just connecting things in my mind now, but I found it very poignant how Penny Lawrence has this son she always wanted in her life because of the war. He's an evacuee, isn't he? And she feels terribly guilty because she doesn't want the war to end, because and she doesn't want things to change, even though, of course, it would be for the better that the war does end. But that ending and that shift would mean losing Ronnie, which happens. So I imagine that is one of the many things that was in Graham Swift's mind as he was reading this, was evoking this very particular mood of sort of melancholy, nostalgia, shifting times, maybe.
1: And yeah.
2: It's very, I mean, I grew up in Torquay, just outside Torquay. Okay. So we had a pier. Okay, the theatre wasn't actually at the end of the pier, you know. But it was on the seafront. We also had another one, a much smaller one, at the top of a cliff. But both of them, right the way through the summer, you would have some famous comedian would be the compere. You'd have a variety show. It was what the visitors went to when they were on holiday. It's part of being on holiday. You go to a show.
0: And does that world still exist anywhere? Or is it? Has it all gone?
2: I don't know. I would have thought it's gone. I look back now. I mean, the little theatre at the top of the cliff in the winter, it was taken over by the Amateur Dramatic Club, and every month you got a new play would come out. My parents, for example, would buy a ticket to go to all the performances. It was part of what you did. Mm. You know, it's a seaside town. There's not much goes on in the winter. But it very much made me think of that type of thing. You would have these famous people that would come down that I don't think I ever heard what any of them did down there, but, you know, they came. They were part of the summer season.
1: Mm. Well, I think by the time I was about 12, 13 or so that was in the middle of the 60s, end of the 60s, the end of the pier as a theatre had more or less started to finish.
0: In Brighton we are now.
1: In Brighton.
0: Yes.
1: My parents had a cottage in just down the coast from Brighton, so we went there every summer. And we went to Brighton to the piers a lot. And I remember it had turned into a bingo place. So we went there and played bingo one day and I won a camera.
2: Oh,
1: but
2: wow.
1: I don't think it was a theatre anymore. So it was still entertainment
2: of
1: some kind. And then now I think the end of Brighton Pier is a fun fair. I don't think
0: loud and brash, and I think I've even been there a while ago.
2: I think probably the only place you get the equivalent would be at somewhere like Butlins now.
0: I was just thinking
2: the
0: that.
2: Holiday yes, camps, the holiday one camps. Of the caravan sites,
0: yes.
2: where you have evening entertainment.
0: Well, you might have karaoke though now, might you?
1: Or maybe Blackpool.
2: I don't know. We've been with our grandsons to them during the winter half term, and there's always been some sort of entertainment.
0: Okay.
2: Maybe not every night. You certainly get bingo early for the kids to join in.
0: Okay.
2: Although you're not really supposed to. I don't think it counts as gambling, but put that to one side. You still get some sort of entertainment, so maybe it's just switch places.
0: Mm. I think one way that he evoked that sort of time that may linger in certain places but is mainly been eclipsed by other forms of entertainment is in the language. I really loved the way the language felt wonderfully dated, and Ronnie's kind of spiel as the compere was...
1: So you mean Jack?
0: Sorry, Jack. I do. Jack. See, everything's shifting. Jack. absolutely. That his language. And I think Grace must be very interested in language, because the way the Lawrences spoke was so distinctly different in tone to the way his mother spoke. And the we're talking about all the effing and blinding, but the way his working-class family in Bethnal Green and people around him there, but also the entertainment world. But language, I suppose, I don't know how else you do evoke a time, but that was brilliantly done, I thought. It sort of made me think of old films I'd seen. And it is steeped in nostalgia, this book, isn't it? I kept thinking, I wondered what gave rise to it and whether he'd seen some lovely old black-and-white photos, or it felt like some sort of trip down somebody's memory lane.
1: I think steeped in is the right kind of expression, because it feels like he's, you know, it's in his bones, it's in his blood. That's this kind of whole, you know, what life in Britain is like. And he's just a bit older than me, so his experience would be similar to ours, Sheila, really. I think he would have been growing up.
2: I don't know where he grew up.
1: He grew up in South London. He was born
2: so
1: in Croydon.
2: By the seaside.
1: He went on holiday to Norfolk, and I think he might have been a student in Cambridge. So that was where he got the background for Waterland, which is set in Norfolk.
0: Mm. But, are all his books set in Britain? I mean, last month we were talking about Caris Davies, and it's always struck me how she moves around geographically a huge amount. But is he?
1: I imagine
0: associated
1: so.
0: With.
1: I imagine so. The ones
0: British
1: I know,
0: Isles.
1: The ones I know are set
2: Mothering
1: in
2: Sunday. And again, Mothering Sunday is set at the interim period between the First World War and the Second World War, the early 20s, I believe. So that
0: another
2: I
0: transitional
2: suppose,
0: time.
2: Yes, it
0: yeah.
2: was.
0: Yeah, interesting. Mm.
2: So maybe that's what he finds interesting and can pull a story out
0: yes.
2: of it.
1: So should we have a bit more music?
0: Let's.
1: Jack, the compere, he has two songs that he performs, and one of them, a little bit like in the Mission House that we talked about last week, you've got these recurring bits of songs. When the Red Red Robin comes bob, bob, bobbing along is his kind of signature tune, Jack's, and bits of this song are quoted all the way through the book. It's by Harry M. Woods, and it was recorded just the year before our setting. I think it was 1958, by Carmen McRae, from an album called Birds of a Feather. And I think when you hear this, to me, it sounds like the version, one of the versions that I would have been familiar with. And the amateur dramatics companies that I was working with when I was a teenager and a child, we used to sing this song a lot because we used to do music hall evenings. Mm. And so this is Carmen McRae singing When the Red Red Robin Comes Bob Bob Bobbing Along. Mm.

0: Wow. You're listening to Froom FM with Polly, Helen and Sheila and the On Air Book Group. And we are talking about Graham Swift's novel, Here We Go. So.
1: Yeah. And one of the things we were thinking about while we listened to that lovely song was how Graham Swift manages to fit so many years and so much life into what is described as a novella. Mm-hmm. It's 200 pages, right? It's a short book. And I was trying to reconstruct in my head, and rather like you, Helen, I didn't have the actual book. I listened to it on audio. So I wanted to go back and reconstruct it, but it was hard when you're listening to audio. Because we start at that moment of Jack about to go on stage. And we hear on page one or two that he's part of this kind of trio with Evie and Jack, Evie and Ronnie, I get my names muddled up, and that Ronnie is going to disappear. So this sort of mystery is planted. But it takes the whole book for us to come to that point of Ronnie's disappearance. And in the meantime, all those lives, Evie's, Jack's and Ronnie's, are drawn for us, but in no kind of linear way. We loop and meander, like a bit like memory works. It kind of comes and goes, and by the end you do feel you know them all very, very well, and they are, like we were saying earlier, quite complex people. And there's that moment in the middle of the book where things shift and we start looking back more than following them as they move forward in their lives, because Evie is suddenly not a sexy 17-year-old with sequins and feathers, but a 75-year-old grieving, I better get the right man, Jack, who's died 1 year earlier, and she's still missing him terribly. And then the relationships between those three slowly become clear to us. But by the end of it, you feel like you know all about Ronnie's life and quite a lot about Evie's.
2: You do, but you still don't quite understand why she moved to Jack when Ronnie was still around.
1: So for those of you who haven't read it, yes, I mean, she's actually engaged at a certain point to Ronnie,
2: isn't she?
1: And Ronnie's mother dies and he goes away. And in his absence, her allegiances suddenly shift to the womanizer, Jack, but who has genuinely fallen for Evie. And they then have a happy, fruitful marriage for 50 years. But you're right. But
0: well, he tells her something that I think she's been waiting to hear from somebody all her life, in a way, which is that he only has eyes for her, to quote another song, because he used to nip to the back of the auditorium when she and Ronnie were doing their act and just stare at her. And she didn't know this, but I think he told her while Ronnie was away that this is what he used to do and that he was just looking at her. And I think she hadn't had that experience in her life.
1: She was sent to stage. That makes
0: and
1: sense.
0: This was the thing that seduced her, I think.
2: Because she was just an assistant. Exactly. Except that her role was to disguise what Ronnie was doing as part of his magic. She was the distraction. Yeah. And she genuinely didn't appear to know how he did some of his tricks.
0: But as far as Ronnie was concerned, he did love her, and I'm sure he was devastated when she changed affections, but he had a bigger vision. He had this, changing magic into wizardry and making rainbows and extraordinary things. And I don't think Evie wasn't the centre of his world.
1: Okay. So you don't think he was devastated?
0: I think he was devastated because he loved her and, they were going to get married. Betrayed, yes. But I don't think she had been the centre of anyone's world before.
1: And who could resist that?
0: Exactly.
2: And Ronnie did jump ship before Jack and Evie got married, didn't he? Because it was the last... He did a show at the end of the pier, and part of it was that he would disappear. So except he genuinely disappeared. Nobody knew where he'd gone to.
0: Do you think that was always the plan?
2: Yes.
0: You do? Ah.
2: I think he could be out there in the ether with his wizardry, which he was really keen on doing more, as you said, yeah. Helen. Mm. That maybe, although nobody ever heard of him again, he was out there.
1: Maybe he's reinvented himself as somebody else. But it's very clever the way that Swift writes the magic tricks and the episodes of magic, because we are in the audience, aren't we? We're not on the side of the magician. We don't know, we don't understand why there are rainbows and doves disappearing and women getting cut in half. And there's a wonderful trick near the end. I can't think what he calls it, but where he takes a white cord out of his mouth and Evie pulls it and pulls it and pulls it. And I think that becomes the rainbow trick. It sort of turns into a rainbow, and it's magic. I mean, I was transfixed listening to that magic trick, and you would long to know how it was done.
2: And Evie didn't, because she kept asking herself, there can't be any more. There can't be any more. There can't be any more.
1: Those moments, I thought, were quite beautiful. And how a parrot, in one instance, flew under this illusory rainbow. And there was a sort of sense of almost being like a child in the audience, being marvelling at this spectacle.
2: But then bring in about the parrot.
1: I couldn't... Yeah, tell me about the parrot, Sheila, because I couldn't remember. It's actually quite significant, that parrot, isn't it?
0: Yes. Sid, Ronnie's father, brings a parrot home with him after one of his trips at sea and presents it as a kind of gift to his wife, Agnes, who you can see her rolling her eyes. And Ronnie is just completely bewitched by this parrot and delighted that the parrot has arrived in their lives. But within just a couple of days, his mother is selling it to the local pet shop owner as soon as the father's disappeared again. And Ronnie feels really betrayed that the parrot has gone, and even more annoyed when he hears his mother telling his father that the parrot flew away. He had fantasized about letting the parrot go, I think.
1: But there's a strange echo then of he feels very let down and lied to, or he feels he can't trust his mother. And then that sort of is repeated when he's then betrayed by Evie. So he's quite a tragic character in many ways. And you feel he doesn't fit in anywhere quite with this Oxford kind of polish that he attains, or whatever you do with a polish, and doesn't quite fit in that world or the world that he came from. He's a tragic character, I think.
2: Oh, I don't think of him like that.
1: Okay, well, that's good.
2: No, I kind of think he's gone on to, you know, real wizardry things that we don't... They're so good that we don't know that he's around doing them.
1: Okay.
0: They are quite stupendous, the tricks, what the tricks turn into. Mm. I mean, we've all heard about and maybe even seen women being cut in half in boxes. But rainbows appearing and disappearing...
2: It's more like that character, what's he called, somebody Blaine...
1: Yeah, David Blaine.
2: Yes.
1: Do you know, it's actually reminding me of something brilliant I read a few years ago in a book that sounds a bit dodgy called The Dream of the Sensuous. I always thought it sounded like some sort of terrible erotica, but it wasn't. It was a book, and I can't remember who wrote it. David Abrams wrote it, and he was a magician, and he tells this wonderful anecdote about being a magician in New York, and he does this magic trick in this basement of a club, and people come up to him at the end of the gig and say, what have you given us? You've spiked our drinks. And they're very angry because they've gone out into New York and they're tripping. Everything's so vivid and sort of hyper-real. And they demand to know what on earth he's done. And he says, oh, I've done nothing. All I've done is made you look closely because I showed you what you didn't expect. And most of us go around our lives in such an automatic mode that we're not very perceptive, but when you're shocked out of the ordinary, you look with this heightened clarity. And that's all that had happened. I thought that was wonderful that, you know, when you're shown something so magical as a trick that you can't make sense of, somehow your senses are heightened. I think that's a lovely idea.
2: Mm. Well, we'll have to think more on that.
1: I think we might need some music, do we, or something in the interim?
0: Yes, we could have another piece of music. This is going to be the other sort of signature tune of Jack, which is By the Light of the Silvery Moon. It was published in 1909 and first performed on stage by Lillian Lorraine in the Ziegfeld Follies. And we're going to hear a pair of singers, Gordon McRae, no relation to the McRae of the previous song, and June Hutton. Just as a by the by, this song was also sung famously by Doris Day. And I noticed that in the book, in Graham Swift's Here We Go, Here We Are, there's a character called Doris Lane, who is one of the other acts in the variety show. So I think that's probably a reference to Doris Day. Could be. Anyway, we'll hear By the Light of the Silvery Moon.

0: conversation. That would be what we would really love. So, Graham Swifts, here we are. Here we are.
1: Here we are, indeed. And I'm slightly controversially going to tell you why I don't like it.
0: I think that's a good idea, because we started this programme 10 years ago, just over 10 years ago now, and we used to always say whether we had enjoyed a book. And we haven't been doing that so much lately.
1: Got out of the way of it.
0: So, good thing to go back to that.
1: You know, I wonder partly whether this is to do with listening rather than reading. So I don't tend to listen to audiobooks, but life's been very busy, so I found myself buying a book on Audible and listening to it on my way to work. And so it may be the pace at which the person was reading it, it may be the voice, I don't know. But I found myself getting irritated by the very repetitive nature of the language. I sometimes felt that he was saying something and then saying it again in a slightly different way, and maybe even a third time in a slightly different way. But there was an awful lot of repetition. And if I was marking a student's essay, I would have been sort of questioning this and sort of saying, stop giving me cotton wool, you know.
2: God, it's a good job we're not your students.
1: Well, I'd lick you into shape, Sheila, I tell you. But the fact is that it just felt a little lazy to me, almost like an author resting on their laurels, that he didn't have to try that hard to keep us engaged. And yet you both liked it, and didn't seem to bother either of you. So I didn't notice it.
2: No, I didn't either.
0: And I was reading it quite quickly. It seemed, we've talked about speed of reading before. When we were reading Orbital by Samantha Harvey, we all agreed that it was impossible to read fast. Mm. But I was reading this quickly, and it was almost kind of filmic. Mm. So I would be reading about Graham Swift has you in a particular place, in a particular context, and he's telling a particular bit of the story. And then there might be several detours and flashbacks. And then maybe 15 pages later, you're back with the same train of thought that you started with. And it feels so natural that you're back there. It's like when you're being told something and the person that is talking to you goes off on tangents, but it doesn't seem to matter because they come back to their original point and pick up just where they left off. And that worked really well for me.
1: So in fact, not lazy writing, but awfully well crafted, possibly, that he takes you on those meanders but doesn't lose you. Because you're right. I mean, I knew who everybody was all the way through. I wasn't having to check my notes or look back, you know, whatever. It you are with them, or the narrator. But I tell you the other thing I didn't like. Well, I'm warming to this subject.
2: Go on, Polly.
1: I read in a review and I thought, yes, that's it. That when you're writing, you're always encouraged to show, not tell. And one reviewer was saying that actually he does a lot of telling in this book, a lot of recounting. And I think, unlike the book we read last month, The Mission House, where I felt I was completely alongside Hilary Bird, the protagonist, in his sensory world that was brought to life so vividly, I didn't feel I was drawn in. I felt like I was watching a film or looking at photographs. There was a sense of distance and remove, because things were narrated. They weren't dramatised. It wasn't.
2: Perhaps that's the difference between hearing and reading, that when you're reading, you're creating your own world. But if someone is reading to you, it's coloured by things like their gender, their voice, the quality of their voice, any accent they might have. Whereas if you've read it, you have your own interpretation, don't you? Your own film of it going on.
1: I think that is true, but I do think it's something about the tenses he was using and the language that you are being told what happened.
0: Mm.
1: It's not like you're in the scene and it's

0: there's sensory detail that makes it breathe. It is this happened and then this happened, and it's very evocative, but it's not like you're there. You're being told about something that did happen.
1: Well, there was a reviewer that criticised it on those grounds as well, wasn't there? Yeah.
0: No, that's where I got this idea of the showing not telling and scenes not being dramatised. A reviewer, I read that review and it chimed with me. I thought, oh, maybe that's what's keeping me at a distance. Because to evoke a world and to draw your reader in, you know, you want to show it, not tell it. And I, for whatever reason, he chose not to do that. He was quite happy to tell.
1: Was that true all the way through? So when Evie goes to lunch with George, Jack's agent, near the end...
0: Yes. You're more present then, aren't you?
1: I think you're more present. Maybe it's because it is the present.
0: I think you're right. That is the one time, and I felt quite anxious or you know, you felt she didn't want to be there having that conversation. Mm. The agent's trying to draw things out of her that she doesn't want to share. And the other time, actually, where I felt present and physically present in it, not just words, but actually a sort of sense of physical embodiment, was the way Evie describes her longing and her sense of grief and mourning for her lost husband, Jack. I thought that was that was very beautiful.
1: And she describes on a couple of occasions waking up to him beside her, not alive.
0: He's disappeared. You know, another sort of disappearing bit. I heard that that's... I mean, I haven't read any other Graeme Swift, but that idea of mourning is something that's obviously of great interest to him, that he does it particularly well. And I don't know if that came into Mothering Sunday or Waterland, but this idea of mourning...
1: Yes, it does.
0: Okay.
2: Certainly, Mothering Sunday, there's the aftermath of the war when people have lost their sons. You know, it's...
0: awful.
2: All the plans for the future, the hope for the future, particularly... Or not particularly, but just because that's where the it was taking place. But in the sort of upper class places where the son was expecting to take on the house and keep going, there was this sense that what was the future? Although, let's be realistic, whether you were rich or poor, if you lost a child, you're not going to think that the future is what you were hoping for.
0: Yes, yeah. Yeah.
1: Mm. Right. Well, what do we say to the listener? I say it's worth a read. It's quite short, I really enjoyed it.
0: Mm-hmm. Okay,
1: two out of three.
0: Fair enough.
1: So, news? Any news, Sheila?
2: Oh yes, I do have some news. On April the 30th, Hunting Raven has an interesting evening at the Archangel. 7:30. Discover some of the most curious places to explore around the UK with Wild Ruins author Dave Hamilton. He gives a list of, I suppose it's more than a list, just a nice description, of 300... of the most unusual sites across the length and breadth of Britain to go and visit. Ooh, some of them sounded really bizarre.
0: That sounds quite fun.
2: And there's another book event on the 1st of May. So, that was £3 at the Archangel, 7:30. On Friday the 1st, there's another event, but this time at Hunting Raven Books, that's free, and that's to join... Julian Haidt and his brand new book, The Ancient Tree Explorer. Drinks and nibbles provided.
1: Lovely.
2: So there you are. A reminder also about the quiz on the 18th of April. That's just a couple of days' time to raise money for Froome FM. So that's the quiz near the station at the behind the Rye Bakery there. Get tickets from the website froome.fm.
1: So next time we meet, 21st of May, we're going to be reading, or we're going to have read, please read alongside with us, Luminous by Sylvia Park. This is about robots. Not my comfort zone, but I will give it a try.
2: Oh, I think as I believe I said, just listen to Hannah Fry and
1: yes.
2: her stories
1: of
2: her
1: AI.
2: Programs about AI. It's really quite interesting. And she's looking not so much at the end result, but the process of getting there, which I think is what we should be paying attention to, because that is what is happening now.
1: Yes. So we should say goodbye. Thank you for listening. And Sheila, do you want to say what we're going to listen out to? It's what comes next after the 50s.
2: It is really. If you like, at the time, the new wave was coming in, and we've got Chuck Berry and Roll Over Beethoven.

0: coming to the Froom Memorial Theatre in May, Froom Musical Theatre Company present The Wizard of Oz from the 7th to the 9th. 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The Everly Brothers story, Walk Right Back, is on May 22nd. 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
6: Hello and welcome to Dead Good Musicians with me, Mike Granville, the show that celebrates the music of musicians who have recently died. On the show today we have Phil Campbell, who was guitarist for Motorhead, Parthenon Huxley, a rock singer and songwriter, Peter Milson, who was an indie pop guitarist, and we start with Country Joe McDonald. He was an American singer-songwriter, musician and film composer who was the lead singer and co-founder of psychedelic folk rock group Country Joe and the Fish. He died of complications from Parkinson's disease at his home in Berkeley, California, on the 7th of March 2026 at the age of 84. In their youth, both his parents were Communist Party members and named their son after Joseph Stalin, whose nickname was Country Joe. At the age of 17, McDonald enlisted in the US Navy and he spent 3 years stationed in Japan. Later, in 1965, he and Ed Denson launched a Rag Baby, a magazine focused on the San Francisco folk music scene. And McDonald proposed doing talking issues of the magazine in an EP format with audio supplements that led him and Barry the Fish, Melton, to co-found Country Joe and the Fish. Although Country Joe released more than 30 solo albums, as well as 6 studio LPs and 2 live albums with Country Joe and the Fish, there is one song for which Country Joe will always be remembered. This was I Feel Like I'm Fixing to Die Rag, the title track from his band's second album, released in 1967. He sang this solo at the Woodstock, which is included in the film. Give me an hour!

I Feel Like I'm Fixing to Die, song written by Country Joe, strangely still relevant today. From their first album, here's a track which was called Electric Music for the Mind and Body, released in 1967. This is a track that was actually released as a single, which I have. It's called Not So Sweet, Martha Lorraine.

Not So Sweet, Martha Lorraine by Country Joe and the Fish, lyrics by Country Joe McDonald. Among many causes, McDonald was heavily involved in Save the Whales campaign in the 1970s, and he worked in support of Greenpeace. In the original lineup, except for Barry Melton, known as The Fish, came together again in 2004, renamed themselves as the Country Joe Band, since they couldn't use the Fish name. I saw them at that time playing in Brighton, and one of the songs they sang was this one called Save the Whales.

Save the Whales by Country Joe McDonald. We'll have one more track from Country Joe and the Fish at the end. But we'll move on now. This is Mike Grenville with Dead Good Musicians on Froome FM. We're going to go to Philip Anthony Campbell. He was a Welsh rock musician from Pontypridd, best known as the guitarist in Motorhead. He was there from 1984 until it disbanded in 2015. He died from complication from surgery on the 13th of March 2026, aged 64. From Motorhead's 18th studio album, released in 2006, called Kiss of Death, here is a track called God Was Never on Your Side.

Motorhead and God Was Never on Your Side. Interesting philosophy to think about. Discuss. Well, we can't do that on the show. Move on to another song. And we're remembering Phil Campbell, who was a musician with Motorhead. And he had, he only produced ever one solo album. He always wanted to do it, but because of the schedule of the band, it was only when they dissolved after Lemmy died that he had the time to put his ideas into practice. And at the beginning of the 2010s, he set up a recording studio in his house, collected riffs and licks over the years, and around 2016 began recording. It took quite a while, this album, to come out. And he wrote 10 different sounding songs, nothing to do with Motorhead, and he sent the ideas to various musicians who he wanted to have as guests on his album that became known as Old Lions Still Roar. And from that album, here is Rocking Chair.

Rocking Chair by Phil Campbell. He also toured with his own band called Phil Campbell and the Bastard Sons, which was him and his three sons. From We're the Bastards' 2020 album, here is a track called Born to Roam.

Born to Roam, Phil Campbell's band. You're listening to Froom FM, and this is Mike Granville with Dead Good Musicians. We move on now to Peter Milson, who died after taking his own life, aged 66, after a serious deterioration in his health. He was a singer-songwriter and guitarist who operated under the nom de plume of Max Ida. In 1982, he formed with his friend Pat Fish, the Jazz Butcher, an on-off indie pop band that continued for 40 years. They recorded several albums, including their breakthrough LP, A Scandal in Bohemia, in 1984. From that album, here is Just Like Betty Page.

Just Like Betty Page by the Jazz Butcher. In 1986, Peter Milson recorded the first of five solo albums, The Best Kisser in the World, which highlighted his trademark style of jazz-flavoured chord progressions and lyrics that were by turns sombre, cynical, or filled with heartfelt romanticism. Here is My Other Life.

Max Ida and My Other Life. Although Peter Milson left the Jazz Butcher in 86, he kept up his connections with the band, with occasional contributions to albums and live tours. He returned as a full member for their final album, Last of the Gentlemen Adventurers, in 2012. From that album, here is Animals.

The Jazz Butcher with their track Animals, remembering Peter Milson. You're listening to Froom FM, and this is Mike Granville with Dead Good Musicians. We move on now to Richard Willett Miller, known as Parthenon Huxley. He was a rock singer, singer-songwriter, and guitarist and producer. He died in Maryland in January 2026, aged 70. He's known for his involvement in ELO. He released 13 solo albums and several live albums. Thank You, Bethesda is a collection of songs that Huxley considers some of his best work. A successful Kickstarter campaign in the autumn of 2012, aided in the album's post-production and release in 2013. Here is a track from that album called Buddha Buddha Noodle Free.

Running Home to You by Richard Miller, known as Parthenon Huxley. You have been listening to Dead Good Musicians with me, Mike Grenville, on Froom FM. This show and all the other Dead Good Musicians show that celebrates the work of musicians who've recently died, you can listen again anytime on the Froom.fm website. If you go to the programmes page, and then you can see all the different shows that are on Froom FM, and you can choose to hear most of the programmes, or again, you can listen again any time there. I'm going to end this show as we began with Memorial to Country Joe McDonald. In the late 1960s, Country Joe and the Fish were one of the most original psychedelic bands at the time. Electric Music from the Mind and Body, their first album, is really an essential album if you want to listen to psychedelic music. From that album, here is Grace, Country Joe's ode to Grace Slick, the lead singer of Jefferson Airplane.

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0: Hello, you're through to 96.6 FM with Stephen and Joe on Gardening Time on Froom FM. And today we're going to talk about various things in horticulture. And I'm going to introduce you to myself, Jolene Morse, and Stephen Lee, the gardening coach. Stephen.
1: Hello, listeners. So I'm Stephen Lee, and I am a professional gardener and gardening coach, but maybe a little bit more about that later. My earliest recollection of gardening was planting bulbs in the garden. So, and apparently, according to my mother, I was age 3 at the time, and it's never really gone away since, sort of thing. As I got older and I did rural science at school, I went on to a technical college and did various citying guilds. So I think after that, I went to Cannington College and I achieved a national certificate in ornamental horticulture. For a number of years after that, I went into a alpine nursery, which happens to be one of the largest alpine nurseries in the country at that time, and was an assistant propagation manager. And I fell in love with propagating, and that also has never diminished either. And it quite surprised me how easy it is to propagate, and a lot of people may should learn how to do it.
0: And how long have you been doing this?
1: I have been in horticulture for, it must be, 40 years.
0: Oh, wow. So
1: quite literally 40 years. Been either paid to do it or not paid to do it as such, and doing it in my own garden, sort of thing. And so I worked at Angler Alpines for quite a number of years, but I started after a while to get a little jaded with it, and I felt I needed to get some more education. I then went to the Royal Botanic Gardens in Edinburgh and did a degree course in ornamental horticulture, and I came out of that with a degree, with a credit level. And I was
0: brilliant.
1: Quite pleased with myself, to say the least, because I'm not very good at examinations.
0: They're very stressful and unnecessary.
1: They are extremely unnecessary, sort of thing, but, you know, it does help, sort of thing. After I left Edinburgh, I went to Sweden, which I worked there for about a year, working with a gentleman called Henrik Zetterlund in his alpine department. And I learned a great deal there, and I learned how to speak Swedish, and that was great, and even read the stuff as well. But, you know, after I came back to the UK, I went back to the company Angler Alpines and set up a new company with them called Darcy & Evans, which still exists today, so selling at retail shows like Chelsea and Hampton Court and other shows around the area, sort of thing. And I set this company up to grow specialised alpines for the public, which gave me a lot of experience, and it fulfilled a love within my life. After I finished with them, I went to various other nurseries doing propagation roles in trees and shrubs and perennials and that sort of thing. After a number of years, I decided that I was a bit jaded and I had other commitments, and I decided that I would go self-employed. And that was about 25 years ago. Which I must say, I think is one of the best decisions I've ever made in my life, to go self-employed. Yeah. At least I don't answer to anyone and I can do virtually as I please.
0: And you've done Chelsea.
1: When I worked for Darcy & Evans, we exhibited at Chelsea, and which was a huge experience. A lot of work, I must add.
0: Yeah.
1: But it was a huge experience, and dealing with the public and learning how to project your voice to not just the person you're talking to in front of you, but about 10 people further back. Mm. So it was an interesting experience, and maybe one day I might do a talk on it and I can tell everybody all about it.
0: I've only ever been there as a customer of a visitor, never as an exhibitor.
1: Well, if anyone wants to go to Chelsea, so the very best to go is
0: train.
1: No. The day to go is a Thursday.
0: Yeah.
1: And the reason that the Thursday is the best day to go is because it's what we call coach tour day. It's when the coaches all turn up, sort of thing, and they don't turn up to about 11 o'clock.
0: Yeah.
1: So I think, so, you know, if you want to go and see what's in the Great Pavilion, then I would get in at 8 o'clock and go and see what's in the Great Pavilion before the crowds turn up. Or if you want to see the show gardens, then go and see the show gardens, but you won't be able to do both.
0: I've turned up on a coach. One of the garden centres I used to work at, I used to be in charge of ferrying, if you like, if that's the right word, the elderly customers to Chelsea Flower Shows. And, the coaches are always quite fun.
1: The coaches are fun sort of thing, but I say if you're an able-bodied person, the best day to go is a Thursday, yeah, where you can go in and see either the Great Cavilion before the crowds come or see the show gardens before the crowds, yeah, come, because unfortunately once the crowds turn up you have very little chance of seeing anything unless you wish to queue for a very long time.
0: Oh, absolutely. So I tend to want to go to Hampton Court. That's my go-to.
1: Hampton Court is great because it can get bigger.
0: Yeah.
1: Sort of thing. Whereas Chelsea, very unfortunately, can't get bigger because of it's in a contained space. So you are restricted to how many people they can actually have there.
0: Yeah.
1: Sort of thing. So, yeah, so doing the shows was a lovely experience, and dealing with public and dealing with the questions and that sort of thing as well. So, anyway, I went self-employed about 25 years ago, and to say it was the best decision I made. Then a few years ago, I very unfortunately had to have spinal surgery due to injuries to my spine. And I decided that, I was told that, unfortunately, I should never garden again by the hospital, which was a little depressing from my point
0: of view, as
1: a plant person, and being my vocation. It's just and apparently the next worst profession after mine was being a farmer sort of thing. So I suppose I was second on the list. So I had a real job of deciding what I should do. I still do gardening, but I don't use heavy machinery any longer. And I thought it would be nice, or for me, is to set myself up as a gardening coach, where I would come into your garden and I would teach you all the things you would need to know to maintain your garden.
0: Yeah, brilliant.
1: Sort of thing. And that has been working reasonably well, but we're always open for new customers.
0: That's an advertising thing.
1: I believe so, sort of thing, but never mind.
0: Anyway. Shall I go on? I'm going to go on about my background.
1: You can give me your background.
0: So, my name's Jolene, or Jo Morse, and I've been in horticulture equally as long as you. Nearly. When I was a small child, I loved plants. They were my first love. First love ever, and then I worked for various nurseries. I worked at Barter's Farm when I was 16 to 17 up at Chapmanslade, doing nursery work, watering, propagation, all that jazz. And then I worked actually at Froome Enterprise Centre for 10 years. Sadly, that's no longer exists. It was up on the trading estate. I was working with 8 really brilliant people with disabilities, and like everything, these projects go by the by because government cuts, it's just the way it is. And then I worked at Whitehall at Chippenham, the garden centre, big garden centre.
1: It's a very big garden centre.
0: It's a very big garden centre, yeah. So I was there for 10 years, and then I took a brief vocation to Roseborne at Andover. I didn't really enjoy working for Roseborne, and Roseborne is now Hilliers. And then about 6 years ago, I took a job at Otter. But yeah, I'm not going to advertise that or promote it. But I work for garden centres, and I've worked for garden centres for a good 25 years.
1: It's nice to be in the trade.
0: It is nice to be in the trade.
1: It's nice to be at the core value.
0: Nice to see what's trending.
1: Yes, it is.
0: Yes.
1: So I think all those lovely new dwarf plants that we have coming into the country these days.
0: Yes, mostly bred in Holland.
1: Yes, unfortunately so. Yes. Where they're all much cheaper.
0: Shh, don't say that.
1: Well, the thing you need to remember about the Dutch market is that the Dutch market, like the farming community here, are subsidised by their government, which is why the plants that come from Holland to wholesalers here in this country are cheaper.
0: Yeah, yeah, yeah. So Stephen and I have come together basically to really offer... I'm in the process of getting an Instagram account. There will be an Instagram account. Really offering advice and giving monthly updates of what's on, garden jobs, what's trending, and what shows are available, and dates for your diary and open gardens.
1: And we would also like people from the local community, if you have a community garden, or maybe the schools have a garden, to get in contact with us to see if we can promote your site for the local Froome area.
0: Yeah, yeah, that would be really brilliant if people can get involved.
1: It will indeed. They will make the show the better than it can be.
0: Yes, I'm going to cut to a track.

0: Hello, this is Joe and Stephen on Gardening Times on Froom FM 96.6 FM. You were just listening to Nikolaya Rimsky-Korsakov, and that was Flight of the Bumblebee, and that was composed in 1900. So we've made an introduction about ourselves, played a couple of tracks, and the next thing on our
1: to-do
0: agenda,
1: list.
0: Yeah, to-do list, is gardening jobs.
1: Would you like to take that? And I'll jump in where we can.
0: Yeah, you jump in, but no. So my gardening jobs for the month of May is earth up your potatoes. But to be honest, I haven't planted my potatoes yet. I don't know about you.
1: I have planted my potatoes, but they are only just showing. But
0: again,
1: it depends if you put your... Most vegetable growers would have probably put their potatoes in the ground.
0: Absolutely.
1: And they would have already mounded up, so they have little mounds for them to grow into. So you don't really need
0: to... Here's a question. Are you a lunar gardener? Because some people won't put their potatoes in until the full moon, just before Easter, and then they earth them up. But like you say, they're only just showing.
1: Well, you can do it that way, and people who are lunar gardeners seem to think that works that way. I usually put them in when they're chitted.
0: Yeah, absolutely.
1: So, and then I man them up accordingly, and I give them a bit of water and a bit of food, and they seem to do their own thing.
0: And if you're not sure about what chitting is, you usually get small sea potatoes of an egg size. You put them in and... Egg tray,
1: yes, and you leave them in the light
0: until
1: and they produce little shoots.
0: Absolutely, and then you plant them.
1: And we technically call that chitting.
0: Yes, we do. Yes, I don't want to clarify that.
1: Yes.
0: The other thing on my May agenda is plant out summer bedding, maybe mid-May to the end of May, just in case of frosts.
1: That is very key. We also need to remember that in the last 6 or 7 weeks, we have had the most glorious weather, and people have been buying their bedding plants and hanging baskets, so I see.
0: Yes,
1: but
0: they have.
1: Do be warned. I mean, locally, last week, every day, we did have a frost, so you may have a bit of a shock if you put your very tender perennials out.
0: Yes, absolutely.
1: So traditionally, the weekend for planting out bedding was usually Whitsun weekend, which is the end of May.
0: Yes, absolutely. There used to be a... Froom used to have a holiday at Whitsun. I can't remember why. But anyway, it was the factories used to all close anyway. That's something else. I'm just waffling.
1: Do you have any other jobs, dear?
0: No. Well, yes. Maintain venting in the greenhouse on hot days. Apply shade paint if necessary. There we go.
1: That's a very good one, yes.
0: Yes, it is.
1: You could also have a little fan, if you're wealthy enough, to have a little fan that just blows air, which helps to circulate the air around.
0: If you're wealthy enough. Sorry. I will edit that.
1: Yes, I think you will. So another lovely job for the month of May is what we classically call the Chelsea Chop.
0: Oh yes.
1: So which is a lovely little pastime where we take our perennials in the garden, with perennials like phlox or maybe leucanthemum, sedums perhaps, sort of thing, where you would literally just chop all the foliage in half.
0: Yeah.
1: Sort of thing. And this results in two things, is that one, you get smaller flower heads, which isn't a bad thing. It also makes the plant branch more, which then it doesn't need staking.
0: Yeah, brilliant. No, that's a really good point. Right, and then I've got lawn mowing continued. So whenever you start your lawn mowing, just continue with that.
1: So, yeah, well, you can do it once a week. And or once a fortnight. So if you've put food on your grass, you might have to do it a lot more often than that.
0: Oh, absolutely. The other thing, which I haven't mentioned, is beans and courgettes. So May is a great month for maybe thinking about putting beans, runner beans, French beans and courgettes out into the allotment.
1: Out into the allotment or your own veg garden at home sort of thing, bearing in mind that most beans are usually grown this month. And then planted out this month, which is quite good. But you need to be aware that for frost.
0: Yeah, absolutely.
1: So and do be aware that we can get frost quite late into May.
0: Yeah. Oh no, I absolutely agree. And the further up the country you are, the more likely you are to get to late frosts.
1: So the month of May is also very good as being a propagationist sort of thing. Excellent for taking perennial cuttings.
0: Yeah.
1: So or softwoods from shrubs. So they, as well, so they, and to increase the stock in your garden, or maybe grow a plant for a friend.
0: Yeah, all good for brilliant points. I've also got put out tubs and baskets that were pre-planted in April, just avoid the frosts.
1: Yes, again, it is a frost thing, and we gardeners tend to go on and on about the frosts sort of thing, but unfortunately, we can be caught out by them.
0: Yeah, absolutely.
1: I do believe last year we had a frost in Chelsea week, which was -5, which did rather upset a lot of people who put their bedding plants out.
0: I can imagine.
1: Yes. So anyway, and the closer you live to the Mendips, the worse it can be, because it gets a damn sight colder.
0: Yeah, absolutely.
1: If you have a nice south-facing garden, you may be lucky and get away with
0: I
1: it.
0: I have a nice south-facing garden. Do you?
1: Yes, I do, actually.
0: Good. I've seen your garden.
1: Yes. I've seen your garden, too. So another thing that you can be putting out this month are all your half-hardy and, or certainly your hardy seedlings sort of thing. Things like cosmos and sweet peas.
0: Yeah.
1: And that sort of thing. You can plant all those things out in the month of May.
0: Yeah.
1: So another good thing to do, which is getting a little late, but if you want to sow annuals, things like Clarkia or Gadisha, nasturtiums and that sort of thing.
0: I love Gadisha. That's a really great one.
1: And calendula or pot marigolds, sort of thing. All those sort of things, you can plant those direct into the garden.
0: Yeah.
1: Remember to water them and mark the area, because you don't want things growing over, and you also don't want to be stepping on it particularly.
0: And you don't want your husband digging them up.
1: That's also a very good idea as well. So I think, especially if they're particularly in the garden, we're trying to help you out.
0: Yes.
1: So I think, which is good. Another good thing to look for the month of May, and quite importantly to look for, are things like box caterpillar.
0: Oh, yes.
1: And box caterpillar has severely affected box plants in the entire area of northeast Somerset, and certainly covering Frome. So that has devastated those. So they're a little green caterpillar. Just when you go to your box plant, open up the foliage and see if you can see any webbing or anything like that. And if you've got that, you need to go out and buy a spray that will kill the adults and also the eggs on the leaves, sort of thing. Another jolly little pest to look out for in this month is lily beetle.
0: Oh,
1: and they're extremely easy to identify. They are scarlet, and I mean quite scarlet, sort of thing. And the best way to kill those is either put them under your foot or squash them between your fingers.
0: Absolutely.
1: They make a nice crack.
0: If I'm wrong, I might be wrong, are lily beetles actually scream when you catch them and squish them?
1: No, they do not scream.
0: They may
1: exude a nasty smell, though.
0: Yes, yes. No, I had a shield beetle land on my chin the other day, and that that also has an unpleasant smell.
1: It does. Yes, they do. It do exude a nasty smell as well.
0: Yes,
1: I have heard of that sort of thing, yes. Sort of thing.
0: Train your sweet peas. That was something on my list.
1: Yes, train your sweet peas, and also other things like your climbers, like your clematis and your honeysuckles and that sort of thing.
0: Your tomatoes with the trusses come out.
1: Yeah, well, they'll be in the greenhouse. Yeah. So you can train those up. Start training those up your bamboo canes.
0: Yeah.
1: Or string.
0: Yeah. And the other thing on my list was tie up spring flowering faded bulbs. Allow to die back naturally. I think that means tidy up.
1: Yes, I think that does mean tie, because long have the days passed since we tied up our bulbs. So I think, which is not good for them remotely.
0: Yeah, no, that's a typo.
1: So I think, I believe you have a typo there, dear. So I think, never mind.
0: Martin's house is on your list.
1: So I think, another little job that you can do for the month of May, and this also applies after anything that flowers, or any shrub that flowers, is you can prune your shrubs like Forsythia and Chelomines, magnolias, and also things like Clematis macropetala. So I think, which are all spring flowering, and now they've finished flowering, it's the time to prune them.
0: After
1: flowering. As a general rule of thumb, most flowering plants, like shrubs, certainly shrubs, if they flower, once they've flowered, is to prune them immediately afterwards. This will encourage the new growth to come forward, which will flower very well next year.
0: Yeah, good. That's a very good point. Right. Is there anything else on your list?
1: I have. I think I've covered my list.
0: I'm going to cut to a track.
1: That would be a very good idea.

0: 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Next on our agenda is plants of interest for May. So, Stephen.
1: Well, I thought it might be nice for a change, instead of all the lovely, absolutely stunning plants that we find in our garden centres and nurseries and other people's gardens at the moment, to actually look a bit more further afield to what we find in our hedgerows and commonplaces and that we have for maybe rewilding in our garden sort of thing. At the moment, for May, we have things like cow parsley. And often
0: Ooh,
1: we see...
0: Oh, yeah, I saw that flowering in a field.
1: So, I know, but what we need to remember with the plants that we're going to mention is that due to the really excessively warm weather that we've had through March and into April, a lot of these plants are now flowering early or even already flowering now. But anyway... So I think cow parsley, which is an absolutely lovely umbel, which we generally see festooned down our roadsides with their lovely pure white flowers. There is a lovely, sport from cow parsley, which was found growing in this country, which has now dark stems and dark leaves, and it's called raven's wing, and it really is quite a stunning plant, with its dark leaves and pure white flowers. So that's an interesting one.
0: I like that.
1: Of thing. Another one which is absolutely lovely for this time of year is dandelions. And as gardeners, we don't usually like dandelions. We end up digging them
0: up out
1: of our...
0: They do have their uses.
1: They do have their uses. You can make beer from them. And you can also make wine from the flowers.
0: And they are a diuretic, I believe.
1: So I think they are that too, sort of thing. I would suggest that if you wish to forage things in the wild, that you have the landowner's permission to do it.
0: Yes.
1: As gardeners, we don't usually like dandelions because they have lots of little seeds that fly into our gardens.
0: They have very big taproots.
1: They have very big taproots. And getting rid of them can be a bit of a nuisance sort of thing. Another lovely plant flowering now is the buttercup.
0: Yes.
1: And we get two types of buttercup, we get a number of types of buttercup. The most common ones is probably the creeping buttercup, mm-hmm. which is, as it says, sort of thing, it creeps along the ground, a little bit like a strawberry, and spreads out, but has most glorious golden yellow flowers. The one which I prefer, which is the meadow buttercup, grows as a lovely tight clump to about 12 to 15 inches high and has glorious golden yellow flowers all over it, which I do think is rather lovely.
0: It is actually a budding plant they're related to as well, isn't it? Ranunculus.
1: The
0: lovely double-flowered ranunculus.
1: Yes, which is actually a little bowl, which is very nice, a very nice sort of plant. Yes, an early flowering thing, yes, and often produced in pots and with lots of lovely flowers on. You can also buy the bulbs for that in the early spring or even in the autumn and plant them out, and they will be coming up and flowering in your garden for around the month of May anyway. Yeah. So instead of paying the rather expensive garden centre prices, you could buy...
0: what you're saying.
1: Just a few... You could buy a few bulbs sort of thing for about £4 or £5 and you'll get about 25 bulbs, and instead of buying one plant for £4.99, you could have 25 of them in your garden.
0: Says a propagator.
1: Says a propagator, yes. So I think, it's about making the money that we have go further than what it actually is. Sort of thing.
0: There were a few nice plants I saw driving back from work the other day, like to say. So apart from the wildflowers mentioned, and wild garlic, I believe, is in flower at the moment.
1: It is, which you can make a very nice pesto from what
0: nice
1: I understand.
0: Soup. Yeah, I read that. Yeah.
1: There's a lovely soup and there's pesto that you can make for it. In fact, the butcher that I use actually uses it to flavour the leaves to flavour their sausages with.
0: Oh, lovely. Oh, very that's nice. Very nice.
1: Yes.
0: I'll get the name of your butchers later. the other things that I would like to just mention that I noticed were, so there's the early flowering Clematis montana. Rubens was a pink flowering variety that was flowering very well, I must say, at the moment.
1: It is. It's doing very well at the moment. So normally it is flowering for another 2 or 3 weeks' time, but it is doing very well at the moment. There's a very nice variety called Frida, which isn't quite as vigorous
0: as
1: the
0: Montana. As well, I quite like it.
1: Marjorie's very nice, but it belongs to the Rubens group, so I think.
0: Yeah,
1: but
0: yeah.
1: It is quite once it gets going, it's quite a vigorous plant.
0: Very vigorous climber.
1: But I say this variety, Frida, has very dark leaves when it first come out and quite intense dark dark pink flowers, which is really quite nice, but certainly not as vigorous. And if you don't have the space, maybe Frieda is the one for you.
0: Yeah, absolutely. Lilac, syringa. I've noticed that's flowering at the moment.
1: It is flowering, and there is a lot.
0: I love the smell of lilac. It makes me an old lady, though.
1: You know? No, sort of thing. I think we have to be very careful with things like lilac. So I think because the lilac has a scent,
0: and they sucker.
1: They do sucker, but they do have a scent, and scent really in the garden is quite a rare thing.
0: Yeah.
1: So, but not always for everyone. So I think not everyone likes the smell of the lilac, but it is a lovely plant. But there are some absolutely stunning colours available.
0: Yeah, the other things that I noticed was bluebells. They're flowering really well.
1: They're flowering really well, and they're really flowering really early. I happen to notice bluebells.
0: Yeah, I've only seen the Spanish ones flowering.
1: Oh, well, there are the woods around which we can go and see the native ones, and they're very telltale sign of identifying a native bluebell is that they're normally a glorious violet blue colour, and the bells are very long and slender, and they all hang from one side.
0: That's right, yeah.
1: They all hang from one side. And the Spanish bluebells, which I think most people are trying to dig up and get rid of these days, are very, very strong growing, very upright, and the flowers are all round the stems.
0: Yeah.
1: I think, but then you can always go for the hybrid sort of thing, which is the hybrid between our native bluebell and the Spanish bluebell, which doesn't grow quite as vigorously, but the flowers go all round the stems and generally come in blue, white and pink.
0: Yeah. No, lovely.
1: So if you're lucky enough to find a native white bluebell, you are very lucky. Mm-hmm. So and then you could be almost godlike if you happen to find a pink one, because the pink variant of the native bluebell is extremely rare.
0: No, I found a pink one of the Spanish ones, sorry.
1: Oh, I see. Yes, they are quite common.
0: The other things I noticed were flowering mammalus, which is the apple group, prunus, which is the cherry and flowering cherry group. Wisteria is looking very nice at the moment.
1: The wisterias are looking quite stunning this year, I feel.
0: Yeah, they are.
1: So, again, they have quite a lovely scent as well.
0: I think the weather
1: has helped, yes.
0: Berberis, Darwinii. Is
1: Darwinii,
0: looking...
1: well, no, I feel they're going over now.
0: Yeah, they are. But, so I think,
1: but they're not really a May, thing. They're
0: end
1: usually
0: of April.
1: End of April. Yeah. They're starting, especially with the lovely weather we've had, they are certainly on the wane now. I have one in my garden that's going to be receiving the hedge cutter quite soon.
0: Chelsea chop.
1: So, well, not quite so
0: not
1: much a Chelsea chop.
0: Usually for shrubs.
1: Not usually used for shrubs, no. Usually more of the perennials.
0: And Campanula, rhododendrons and azaleas are about to come into their own.
1: And which Campanula have you got in flower, dear?
0: The Alpine one.
1: The Alpine one. Well, there's a lot. And I happen to notice in Froome itself, as you drive down to Asda, there's an absolutely lovely Campanula flowering in the walls there.
0: Yes, there are.
1: Which is absolutely lovely. And it's actually a variety called Resholtz.
0: Yes. No, I would. Yeah, absolutely.
1: So, yes, magnolias are still going strong. So, the leaves are starting to produce.
0: So
1: but they
0: the flowers are starting to fade.
1: They're starting to fade, but there are later varieties of them. If you fancy a little bit different, there's yellow ones, which are starting to come out now. A very nice one called Elizabeth, which looks quite good. And for not for May, but certainly into June and July, there's an absolutely glorious variety called Siboldii.
0: Yeah,
1: which has hanging flowers with red centres. Very, very pretty. Very large, very, very pretty.
0: Ceanothus, that was something I'd noticed. Anchoisia were flowering very well at the moment. Ceanothus, the Puget's Blue.
1: Puget's Blue.
0: It looks stunning at the moment.
1: It is looking stunning, but they're all coming into their own with their electric or deep blues.
0: Yeah.
1: So if you're into blue, a Ceanothus is definitely for you. But they do come in other colours, strangely enough.
0: Yes, they do. White and pink, I have seen.
1: Yes, they are. So I think other wildflowers that you might be wanting to look at the moment are things like Campion or Ragged Robin, which again are a pink, or a pink, okay? The Ragged Robin is normally found near damp areas. So I think cowslips and oxlips, although cowslips aren't currently in flower, I did photograph a very nice red cowslip in my client's garden this morning. So it was all surrounded by a lovely array of primroses.
0: So ooh, I think that sounds nice.
1: It does.
0: Did you take a picture?
1: I did take a picture. Excellent. I think I can't show our viewers the picture. I might put it on our Instagram page when we get that sorted out.
0: It is coming.
1: Sort of thing. So if you're lucky enough to find any oxlip is very much like cowslip, but is a very pale yellow colour.
0: Yes.
1: Another plant that will certainly be in flower by the middle of May, I should think, this year, is the Meadows Cranesbill, which comes in a variety of lovely blues, which is nice deep blues right the way through to right quite pale blues, and there are also white ones. It's Geranium pratensis. There are many cultivars available of it, but if you quite like the wild ones, perhaps in sort of like August time you can go around and collect your own seed and sow some yourself, and within 2 or 3 years time you'll have your own geranium meadow cranesbills flowering in your garden. Another lovely plant that's starting to come into flower are the clovers, so which are lovely in red sort of thing. And of course, one of the absolute classics where people tend to think of wildflowers is the foxgloves.
0: Yeah.
1: So, which are just absolutely stunning, and they're mostly purple, but you also get white strains as well. And there is a whole host of cultivars of them.
0: Yeah, yeah. Well, one of my favourite wildflowers that hasn't come out yet is Fox and Cubs, which basically looks like an orange dandelion.
1: It isn't on orange dandelion in things.
0: So I guess really that. I keep that in the garden. I don't care that it spreads.
1: No, it spreads. It looks quite lovely in lawns. There have been lawns in the past
0: usually
1: where I've got...
0: flowers later, doesn't it?
1: It does. It's usually more of a June or late May, early June sort of plant. And I've had clients of mine who have had lawns in the past, and I mow round it, and they get all these lovely orange flowers all over their lawn, sort of thing. Some of them do despair, but you know, it's a little bit of fun, isn't it? A flower
0: Absolutely.
1: Is a flower, and it's free. Free flowers.
0: Absolutely. I was just going to quickly mention what was trending in garden centres, very quickly.
1: You can do that.
0: Generally, I've noticed trending in garden centres is geum, totally tangerine, the orange geum, they've quite a tall stem. Probably 15 to 18 inches tall.
1: So, yes, the geums are a fantastic group of low-growing, clump-forming, evergreen perennials.
0: Yeah.
1: So, totally tangerine is a stunning plant, so I think. But there are other ones which are available, things like Hilltop Beacon, which I believe was one of the to-do plants for Chelsea last year.
0: Yeah.
1: Which was which is quite good. So I think there's Scarlet Tempest.
0: Yeah, Scarlet Tempest is very popular.
1: It's very popular because it has a very long flowering period. Yeah. I have one in my own garden, and certainly last year it was flowering in February, and it still had flowers on at the end of October, sort of thing. And for me, that's a very long flowering period.
0: Yeah, it's a brilliant plant. So geums are brilliant. The other one that's a long flowering period is Erismum. So Erismum Bowles Mauve is trending at the moment.
1: Oh, yes, and as people don't know what they are, that is the wallflowers, the perennial wallflowers,
0: yes.
1: Not the ones that you grow as bedding.
0: No.
1: So I think Erismum Bowles Mauve is quite stunning. There are other varieties. A lovely one is Red Jep.
0: Yes.
1: Which has an extremely long flowering period.
0: Not quite so hardy, though, I find. Do you find
1: No, I find it quite hardy.
0: Oh, okay, maybe it's the gardens I put it in.
1: So I think, so obviously your gardens are a little bit colder, or maybe you haven't prepared the ground for it.
0: Yeah, I don't.
1: I see.
0: Don't point the finger of blame. Iberis, masterpiece, that's flowering well at the moment.
1: Yes, I've seen a lot of that. So Iberis sempervirens, which is a masterpiece, is a hybrid from. But Iberis sempervirens will do quite nicely. And you often see it draped down people's walls and things in pure white. And it is absolutely
0: really
1: stunning.
0: Nice.
1: And there is a lovely alpine variety called Little Gem.
0: Yes.
1: Which stays lovely and compact, but has the most stunning little white flowers all over it.
0: And the other two I was going to mention were Scabious. They are flowering at the moment.
1: they are flowering at the moment. But I think the clients that are...
0: I think
1: listeners need to remember that in garden centres, a lot of plants are forced to be in flower when they don't normally flower.
0: Yes.
1: It's great if you want your garden to look like the Chelsea Flower Show, go to the garden centre every month and buy everything that's in flower at the front of the garden centre, and you will constantly have a garden that looks like the Chelsea Flower Show.
0: Yeah, absolutely, yes. So, no, they were just the main points where I was going to mention that were in flower that I'd noticed just recently. If your list is exhausted,
1: so
0: I'm going to cut to the next track, young Stephen.
1: So I think one or two other things which I think we need to consider is we look at bulbs. So I think you have tulips.
0: Yes.
1: So
0: looking stunning.
1: May flowering tulips are usually the lily shaped ones, and some of the what we call peony shaped ones, which are completely double ones, which are also quite nice. You have some of the very late narcissi, which are daffodils to us layman people. Poeticus, which is commonly known as the pheasant eye, is an extremely late flowering.
0: Oh, I love that one.
1: Yes, a late, very late flowering variety. And, of course, an absolute classic for May, so certainly towards the end of May, are the alliums.
0: Yes, absolutely. So, they were on my list, actually. I didn't mention them.
1: Oh, I see. Never mind.
0: Well, I left that, the stunner, for you. That's what I was doing.
1: Oh, that's good. You left me with a stunning plant to do at the end. Would you like to cut your track, my love?
0: I will, yes.

0: dates for the diary and garden events.
1: Garden events, or places to visit.
0: Places to visit.
1: So
0: yes.
1: I think places to visit. Well, I thought I would start with a classic one that's quite close to Frome, is the landscape garden at Stourhead.
0: Yes.
1: So I think it is a beautiful place. It is a magnificent landscape garden, and it was created by Henry Hoare back in the, I know, mid 1800s. Sort of thing, and it has a truly magical reflection lake.
0: Yeah.
1: Which has the most lovely classical temples around it, and there's some really lovely, rare, and quite unusual trees that also mirror straight off the waters of the lake as well.
0: I believe rhododendrons are starting to come out there too.
1: The rhododendrons are coming out in flower there as well, which really do look absolutely lovely. So yeah. And in the late autumn, they have the most spectacular tulip tree, which goes the most glorious gold in the autumn. So I think anyway. Sort of thing, and as the seasons change there, sort of thing, it's always something of interest, and it's quite a good walk as well.
0: It is.
1: So it's quite a large area
0: to wander. Yeah, and if you're a National Trust member, you'll get them for free.
1: You will get into free, yes.
0: Yes.
1: Sort of thing. Anyway, another lovely National Trust garden, which is not too far away from us, is the courts at Holt.
0: I got a little story about that, but I'll tell you in a minute.
1: Anyway. Okay, that's fine. The courts are a lovely garden, an eclectic mix of little garden rooms, which have their own little themes to them. So with lots of stunning little plants in them. They also have a lovely arboretum. A tree for May, which is always looking very good, is the handkerchief tree.
0: Oh, yeah, I love that.
1: So, which is
0: that Davidia in
1: Crofulata?
0: Yes,
1: which is an absolutely stunning tree. Not great for the a small garden.
0: No, something, but it's
1: well worth a visit towards the end of May. It does look quite stunning and literally looks like it has handkerchiefs hanging all over it.
0: Yeah.
1: Little white ones, or quite large white ones. They have an absolutely lovely vegetable garden there, which they tend to grow heritage vegetables, which is also interesting to learn about. And they have lovely orchards as well.
0: They have a very nice coffee shop as well. I have visited that.
1: So, oh, that's good. So, I think I believe that the coffee shop was actually closed, and they have a little hut now. But so I think with a little bit
0: Sacre
1: of a shame,
0: blur.
1: It is. So the coffee shop used to be very nice. They used to do these very nice bavois, but we'll worry about that later.
0: Story about them is Lackham College take their students there for pest and disease inspection because it's fairly organic, which is good. They don't spray very much.
1: No. Well, so the National Trust in general don't spray very much for their health because it costs money.
0: If you need pest and disease training, go to the courts.
1: It sounds like a good place to go for pest and disease training. So I think one thing we'd like to mention is the Bowood House Woodland Gardens.
0: Absolutely. Yes.
1: Which are, from what I understand, about 30 acres.
0: Mm-hmm.
1: And they are full of rhododendrons and azaleas, which are rhododendrons. But azaleas are generally classed as the deciduous rhododendron, which are looking absolutely stunning in May. And I'm quite sure they'll be happy to see you. Another thing that we would like to discuss is the National Garden Scheme.
0: Yes.
1: The National Garden Scheme is an amazing organisation which allows us to see people's private gardens.
0: And because we're naturally nosy, we'd all like to see other people's gardens.
1: We do like to see other people's gardens and get inspiration from those gardens to maybe grow or make changes in our own gardens. Towards the end of next month or for the June show,
0: we are hoping to get somebody on as a speaker
1: for
0: the National Garden Scheme.
1: For the National Garden Scheme, because in June there is a group session of gardens opening in Frome. So
0: yes.
1: I thought that would be quite interesting for our listeners to listen to. I have some dates for the diary if you're into plant shows or plant sales. So I think on the 4th of May we have the Great Charfield Plant Fair.
0: Yes.
1: Which is a...
0: Absolutely.
1: Jolly,
0: no, I have been there before.
1: It's another National Trust property, but the plant fair is quite interesting. You have lots of local growers there selling a wide variety of shrubs, trees, perennials, and there is an ironwork, which obviously isn't a plant, but, you know, and the food's not bad either, sort of thing. On the 10th of May, we have the plant fairs holding a plant sale at Yarlington House, and that's from 10 till 4. sort of thing. And our local horticultural society, Selwood Horticultural Society, have a plant sale from 9:30 to 11:30 on the 24th of May. And they sell also...

0: plants and bric-a-brac, cakes, jam, etc. And I believe if you arrive early, you'll also get some tea and coffee as well.
1: Lovely.
0: So I think we also have the lovely Froome Market on a Saturday, where you'll find Adrian the plant man.
1: Yes.
0: So I think who we have met in a different lifestyle.
1: Yes, absolutely. No,
0: I think, and he has a whole variety of lovely homegrown little baby vegetable plants and lots of flowers in pots.
1: And he's very interesting to talk to.
0: He's a very interesting chap to talk to. And yes, if you don't mind, if you can't recognise him, he looks like Father Christmas.
1: I'm sure he likes to think that he looks like that.
0: I'm sure he does.
1: It's flattering.
0: There are some shows further afield, which I'm sure we will all know about. We have Malvern Flower Show, which is a lovely flower yes. show sort of thing. And that's from the 8th to the 11th of May.
1: And
0: of course, the absolute stunning show, which is Chelsea, so which we have previously discussed. I understand that this year that Monty Don is putting a feature garden in for dogs.
1: Oh, yes, because he has a dog.
0: He does have a dog. Well, he's had a number of dogs, I understand.
1: Yes.
0: So do you have anything to add, my dear?
1: No. All I was going to do, moving on for the future of our shows, is we are hoping to involve local organisations, Froome Horticultural and Salwood Club, Allotments Association, Secret Gardens, which I believe is happening in July, and Froome in Bloom. But please watch this space.
0: Or listen.
1: Mm. And we're going to cut to the next track. And I realised that I didn't tell you what the last track was, but I'm hoping everyone realises it was Coldplay. So the last track was Coldplay, Adventures of a Lifetime. And the next track will be Kate Bush. OK, here we go.

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1: Goodbye.

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1: Definition of lemon: a person or thing that proves to be defective, imperfect, or unsatisfactory. 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
4: Here's the forecast for the Froome FM area at the start of the week. Monday will be cloudy with showers and there'll be overnight rain. Tuesday will be milder with a mix of sunshine and showers. The wind will stay southwesterly but blustery. Temperatures could reach 17 to 18 degrees. Further showers are expected on Tuesday, but the trend is for more sunshine and settled weather. That's the forecast for the Froome FM area from Kilmersdon Weather.
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Evening, Froome FM and people of the world. Welcome to this glorious Friday, the 20th of February. Right, this week we are going for a full hour DJ mix. This was taken from a night I did at the Tunnels in Froome on Friday, the 13th of February. Titled Dirty Friday. This is essentially a new collection of bassline, jungle, house, all sitting neatly over the line of what you'd play to your mum's barbecue. Expect some dirty beats, some remixes, all sticking in the theme. But these things are a little bit dirty, a little bit naughty, a bit basic.

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Hey Rapers, just wanted to let you know about Dillison's Boy and Girl Rapers Ride. 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

Hey, Rapers, just popped in to let you know about Innocence Boy and Girl Rapers Night. Now, girls, if you want to meet fellow boy rapers to socialise with, go to raves with, or even start a long-lasting relationship with, all you have to do is dial 0839

Big shouts to the Tunnels for having me that Friday. I got a few more dates in the future to let you all know about. Like I say, this was taken from a full set. It's about 5.5 hours in the end. But I just took out some of the best bits for you glorious people at Froome FM.

Right, Junglist, drum and bass heads. Don't forget, Good Friday 2026. We've got the legends that are Fabio and Groove Rider coming down. You know what to do. Get on Skiddle, get to the Cheese and Grain website, grab your tickets, and get down for some bass. Also on the lineup, Charlotte Devaney, Voice MC, and then we got a 2-hour 23 residents takeover with myself, 50 Pence, Frisky, Prosper 170, and Gels, warming you up for the mighty, mighty Fabio and Groove Rider.

The work rate never minimal. Been a criminal. Every dread touch is seminal. 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My old style is terrible. Effortless and accessible. Moving in the shadows, keep the levels inaccessible.

That was Local Girl, done well, Eva Lazarus. We've got an epic drum and bass producer called Hoax. Definitely worth checking out if you like this style. Want to give a big shout out to everyone who came down on Friday the 13th and kept that dance floor packed. Like I say, it was an absolute pleasure to get this new collection of tracks out and road test them for the first time. So, if you've enjoyed the vibe, keep your eyes peeled for Toby Spin, Dirty Friday sets. More will be coming your way.

0: my brothers got far at the Lakers. Every time I see the arm, what the fuck? 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Me and Ross like free, Jason. Man, I'm still up on the rolls, could've left. 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
1: English girl named Fiona. 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
1: Shut down, eh? Oh, sweet daddy.

Right, that's me done for this week. I hope you've enjoyed the show. Come back in 2 weeks' time for a guitar-based special. See you then.

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2: Here's the forecast for the Froome FM area at the start of the week. Monday will be cloudy with showers and there'll be overnight rain. Tuesday will be milder with a mix of sunshine and showers. The wind will stay southwesterly but blustery. Temperatures could reach 17 to 18 degrees. Further showers are expected on Tuesday, but the trend is for more sunshine and settled weather. That's the forecast for the Froome FM area from Kilmersdon Weather.
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7: Good afternoon. Hi. Yes, it's me, Fayon Dixon, live and direct back in the studio. I missed you guys. We did a brilliant pre-recorded show a couple of weeks ago. It was fantastic, but I love being here live in the studio. And with me, I do have an amazing guest. His name is Sam Adams. Sam, can you make some noise?
8: Hello. It's good to be here, Fayon.
7: We're going to hear a little bit more about Sam very, very soon. But as you know, I have a track to take us into the show. Yeah, not that one. That's my Holy Mountain by the Wax Preachers, good friends of mine. Now I've got something else for you, very, very special. We're going to kick off with a little bit of Echo Beach. Remember this one?

0: Oh, yes. Oh, my. Did you enjoy that one? Maybe you've not heard it for a while, so I thought I'd give you a nice little treat. Yeah, Echo Beach. Martha, my friend. Yes. Now, guest in the studio. Let me tell you a little bit about my guest, shall I? It's a wonderful thing when somebody introduces you to someone that you don't know, and you're like, yeah, they might want to be on the show. So that's what we're going to be talking about in a moment. But if you've just joined us, why were you not here at 12? This is Happy Talk. I'm Fayon Dixon, and we are live. So, thank you for tuning in. Whether you are driving or cooking or just having a well-earned Friday cuppa, you're in exactly the right place. Today's show is a good one. We always like to talk about happy moments on Happy Talk. Three happy moments, two songs that epitomize happiness, and an object of happiness. And today's guest has lived in the wilds of Africa, broken bread with an Islamic cleric in Nairobi, has spent years helping men find out who they really are. He's a counselor, a nature guide, an author, and man behind The Way of the Wild. Sam Adams, welcome to Happy Talk.
1: Hey, thank you so much.
0: Oh, it's so great to have you here. We've been chit-chatting about you coming on the show for quite a while now, haven't we?
1: Yeah, we have.
0: We have indeed. And you were recommended to me, and I was like, after reading a little bit of your story, looking at your website, etc., I'm like, this man has lived. He's lived. So let's get him on the show, and I want to dive straight in. You actually started life in Epsom, correct?
1: Yep, sorry. That's yeah, right.
0: Started life out there. So what was life like for you out in old Epsom?
1: Yeah, I think it was pretty normal. British upbringing, went to local school and lived a happy-ish life as a child.
0: Yeah, good. So when did you make the move from Epsom and where did you go next?
1: Dad got a job in Zimbabwe. I was 14 years old and moved from English privilege southeast to living in Zimbabwe in Harare. A different type of privilege, it came with the job. You had a nice home there, but it introduced me to something new, something fresh, something different. Probably the main thing I want to talk about is nature, deep nature connection, or the wild. While I lived in the city, many weekends and all holidays we were exploring countryside, lakes, safaris, animals. I've got stories to tell you.
0: Oh, and we've got to cram it in before 1 o'clock. I mean, what was it like, though, to pack up your bags at the age of 14? Because that is a tricky time for a young person already. They're just establishing themselves. Maybe you had a friendship group and all those sort of things. What was it like to go, okay, then, guys, see ya? And how long were you gone for?
1: Well, when I first heard about it, I was thrilled to bits. I thought, I can't think of anything better. This is the adventure of a lifetime, yeah. Which it was. But then life started to improve in Surrey. I got a girlfriend. I was doing well at school. I was playing a lot of sport. So it was hard. I had to say goodbye. Tears were shed. And I think that is part of the richness of the story, is letting go was painful. There's grief in that, saying goodbye. But it opened up then space for new things to emerge.
0: Goodness, just trying to think when I was 14. Yeah, it's a long, long time ago, but that is a moment. It's like rock in your life, which then changed your life, didn't it? So you're saying now you're out in the countryside, you're there. Do you speak languages? I mean, when you moved out there, did you have to start learning some new languages?
1: I didn't have to, but I chose to. I really enjoy cultural richness, food, language is part of that, diversity, different styles of being human. So, yeah, I made an effort to learn a little bit of Shona and Lubele in Zimbabwe. I moved to Uganda for a bit later in my teens. Oh, wow. So I learned a bit of Swahili and Bugandan. I just sort of collected them, at least enough to pay respect to locals, especially as a white man there, and acknowledge my privilege and that I'm on your land. Let me at least say hello in your language, the least I can do.
0: Absolutely right. I remember having to, when I was going, we went over to Morocco, an ex-boyfriend and I, and I'm like, I need to make sure I've got some pleasantries under my belt. I can't just say hello. I need more. I need thank you. I need, you know, which way to, you know, how are you? You know, all these things. And it was just lovely. I was reading The Alchemist as well as we were making our trek along. And so I was really immersing myself. And I think when you put yourself into situations where you are trying to be part of the environment opens up to you. My boyfriend at the time was a young white guy. He'd studied at SOAS and he spoke many languages, at least four languages. So he was pretty fluent in Arabic. So we were quite the sight walking down the road, you know, black woman, young white guy. You know, people were just like, you know, very friendly to us. But then as soon as he opened his mouth, he spoke the language, bam, doors literally opened. Come in this way. You know, tourists were going in one door. We were going in another door and we were seeing life, you know. And I was doing my little bits of pleasantries and trying. And they were just so amazing. You know, people watching our car, we went somewhere. The kids were all interested in us. It's beautiful to go to other countries, but you've got to try, haven't you? You've got to be part of it.
1: And that takes bravery, takes courage to step out of our comfort zones and try different food. Try speaking it, even if you're going to make a mistake. I notice people love it when an effort is made.
0: Absolutely.
1: And in our exploration of what is happiness, here's part of the answer. Part of the answer is finding the common humanity. We all love food. We all love to share. Maybe we all love to talk about the weather. It's something that brings us united and having a common unity, community around humanity. And I really experienced that going to Africa from more of a independent British Western way of living to rediscovering some older values of community. And the weather certainly helped, but we were outside a lot, barbecues, swimming, enjoying nature as a way of life and how people can meet in that space.
0: So you mentioned community. Is community different over there to how it was in the UK?
1: Yeah, there's more of it. You know, if it means common unity and coming together around a shared value, it's hard here. And certainly that was 25 years ago in Africa. It may have changed. But here we're so independent. We're in our little homes. Everyone on the street owns a microwave or a lawnmower, whereas there, maybe there's one lawnmower to share. So there's more sharing. There's more familiarity with each other and the neighbours. It's less independent, more connection.
0: I must say, the road that I live in here in Frome, and we've been here now since August, and I've got to say we've moved into the best street in the world. You talk about community. People share everything. We have a WhatsApp group and people will be putting on there, hi, I no longer have need for this plant. Does anybody want it? Bam, straight away. I've got a bed frame. Anybody interested? Oh, I've just unloaded my car, but I realise I can't do it on my own. Is there anybody that can help? There's always someone around. It's just incredible. We've got the most beautiful community. We've got a street party coming up, actually, in a few weeks. I'm looking forward to that because I wasn't there last year. But wherever I go, I seek community, always. I'm an only child. I was brought up in Coventry. I had a lot of friends, a lot of cousins and stuff around me. But I always like to meet other people. My mum was like, are you not happy with who you know already? Why are you meeting new people? Who is this now? Dragging people into the house. Oh, mum, this is Savita. Who? She's staying for dinner. You know, it's just like dragging people off the street. And wherever I go, if I, you know, when I move to a new neighbourhood or whatever, I knock my neighbour's door straight away. Hello, I'm Fayon. This is Lawrence, my husband. We've just moved in.
1: Yeah.
0: Or when we were even buying our place in Streatham, we really wanted it. And we knocked doors even before we'd completed. So we're moving here. We're waiting for things to complete, but I feel it's going to go through. So we just wanted to, you know, ask you about the area. What's the area like? What are the people like? What happens here? And then, you know, you embed yourself. And then before you know it, I like to say hello to everyone, from the postman to the milkman to the dustman. they're community and they're part of us, and I show respect to those people because they're doing their job and they've got a life somewhere. It's just so important to find commonality somewhere.
1: Yeah, yeah. Yeah, when we moved to Froome, I wrote a letter. I didn't go door to door, but I posted a letter
0: nice.
1: To every neighbour saying, hey, this is me, this is my children, and we've just moved into this house.
0: Oh,
1: love
0: yeah.
1: to connect. And it's one of the reasons I love Froome.
0: Yeah,
1: there
0: yeah.
1: is community here, and I'm so blessed with our neighbours. But yeah, Africa really introduced me to it on a whole new level of sharing. And it's something I'm still learning to do now. I feel like maybe we've lost a bit of that skill to share. We become quite isolated.
0: And what I notice as well, because I've never been to Africa. The closest I've got is Morocco. I need to go deep. But when you go to a country that is essentially not as rich, and I don't like to say developed because underdeveloped, because I believe they're not underdeveloped, but that's another story. But when you go to a country that's supposed to not have very much in resources, they give the most. They give. They will give you the shirt off their back. They will give you their last meal. They just want to give. I come from a Jamaican background, and you step into a Jamaican's home and they're offering you food straight away. A drink, a food, something. And I always find it quite strange when I walk into people's houses and they don't offer me a drink. But it's fine. Everybody and every culture is different. But I now know there are many cultures like that where they, you know, want you to feel that what's theirs is also yours.
1: Mm.
0: You know? You've got to be careful with me, though. I will be on your bed. I will be in your fridge before you know it. I get very cozy very quickly.
1: Yeah.
0: So we are going to look at your first song now, which is related to the first part of your life. So do you want to tell us about the song, why you've chosen it?
1: This song moves me. It's called Gather the Hands, and it's a song about coming together, not just to pat each other on the back or share a lawnmower, but to make positive impact on the world, to move stones that may be obstacles for everyone to be well, for everyone to really find that happiness.

0: Wow.
1: Just wow. Fayon Dixon sat here in the studio, immersed in joy right now. What a track. Sam Adams is here as my guest. Sam, I could see that you were so moved through there, and we whacked up the volume in here. But as you said, live is best, isn't it?
2: Yeah, what a song.
1: Have you seen Xavier live?
2: I actually have not, after you've said that. I've not seen him live, but I've listened to that song enough to be deeply moved by what it stands for as well. So the invitation when I work with men as a counsellor coach is, what's the stone blocking you from experiencing a bit more happiness? And that stone could represent all sorts of things. Could be something from childhood. It could be a practice now, like too much screen, too much scrolling. So how can we together move a stone? And it's Mental Health Awareness Week. As a men's health practitioner myself, I want to support men to move stones so that they can find a bit more happiness, and to move stones together rather than isolation.
1: And when you say men in your group, from 18 to 80, I mean, is it a broad sort of spectrum of people that come with you?
2: It usually takes a man a bit older than 18 to realise he needs support. When I was 18, and most teenagers who I do cross paths with, there's more of an innocence, ignorance, naivety, confidence. It shows up different ways to say, I'm okay, I'm going to build something. But later in the 20s, turning 30, a new decade emerges. And it's been called a midlife crisis, but I really believe it's a midlife gift. It's a turning point. And it was for me when things fell apart in my mid-30s. And it is for so many of the men I work with. They are thinking, there's a pain point. There's something happening here. A stone is in the way. There's a stone in my shoe. There's a stone in my soul. I might need some help to overcome it. This pattern of behavior that I developed years ago is no longer working for me. Something needs to shift.
1: It is very interesting to know that there are people out there, but it's you that needs to take the steps, have the courage to say, you know what, I want to get on this journey because I want to change. And for a lot of people, change is so hard. And admitting that change could be the thing that could make you happy, it takes a lot of work. So with the work that you're currently doing right now, especially in Mental Health Week, were there things that you did were slightly different or special because of Mental Health Week, or was it the same kind of work that you normally do? Is it always outside, for instance?
2: I love to take people outside, and that's part of my journey through Africa, was discovering the wild, and the wild as a container, a giant therapy room. The wild for me represents part of the human psyche. There's so many symbols and layers of metaphor out there. How could I be like a tree, both rooted and stable and grounded, clear on who I am, and supple, moving in the wind of life's ups and downs and all of these changes, geopolitical pressures, social pressures, children, parenting. I want to be like a tree. Or what about water? Water's like emotion. How do I cope with my emotions? Do I have the vocabulary as a man? You know, the stereotype is men struggle to connect with their emotions. Well, how could I connect a bit more with that watery part of self? It tends to be all sort of in all the cracks, and it's a bit uncomfortable. But what about if I held it? What about if it could be nourishing for me, and I could find some freedom and enjoy swimming in emotions rather than drowning in them?
1: It's for everyone, I feel, what you're doing. You know, everyone needs this, but not everybody wants it. It's as simple as that. But you're focusing on men, and you had your breakthrough. And so was it from your breakthrough that you got started in this field of work? I mean, how long did it take you until you became a practitioner?
2: I've been practicing professionally for about 3-4 years now. I was volunteering 3 or 4 years before that. And actually, back at university, I went to university in Cape Town. So after Uganda, just to finish the biography, before Froome and before Somerset, I was in South Africa for 10 years. And right in my university halls, it was a male-only halls, I set up some peer support groups. And we met every Wednesday night or Thursday night, I can't remember, to listen to each other, to check in. How are we? Do we need support relationally, academically, spiritually? We might pray for each other. We might encourage each other. We might read something, a poem, a scripture, and just be that community rather than isolation. That's where it started. So that's over 20 years ago now.
1: That's very interesting that you'd kind of have the emotional intelligence to do that. Because some people are like, well, I'm all right. I'll just get on my way. I don't need to share this with anyone. So that's powerful stuff. I'm interested in your objects of happiness.
2: Yes.
1: This is Froom FM. I'm Fayon Dixon. Sam Adams is with us. And when we do Happy Talk, we talk about three moments of happiness in their life. So we've done Zimbabwe and talked about nature, although nature's going to be a theme running through the whole show. So strap in. But we also talk about an object of happiness. So I never know what it is until we get to the studio. So what have you got? And you need to describe it.
2: Yes, here it is. Here he is. It is a big sculpture, wooden sculpture of a lion. A lion king, maybe.
1: I see him. Who did that?
2: A craftsman in Africa. So it ties in. I would have bought it when I lived there, so 15, 20 years ago. Maybe it was a gift. I can't remember. But it's been sitting on a special place in my home for many years. And it represents a theme for me. It brings me happiness because it brings me contentment and, what's a better word? It brings me my North Star when I feel off kilter. When I feel down and depressed, and yes, even though I'm a men's coach, there are moments.
1: Nobody is perfect or impenetrable. Come on.
2: Exactly. And it's just important to emphasise that.
1: You've not reached enlightenment because you are doing coaching.
2: There are times regularly where I'll feel doubt, insecurity. And one of the things I do is just look at this special object and I remember to be like the lion heart. I remember some threads in my life of nature connection, of the community. You know, the lion is a family member. There's a tribe around the lion. And he's able to be present. He's able to sleep. He's able to rest. But he's also able to be alert and to hunt. And I can draw on all of those things just to get me back on point.
1: So we've touched already on the circles, the men's circles, the rites of passage. So, I mean, I want you to talk more about it because you help men, but it has a ripple effect where it's helping families, helping you with work. I mean, I don't want to tell you what you do. I want you to tell Froom, you know, more about the connectionness to community, the shared values, and, you know, being in the green, the rural, what it can actually do for someone.
2: Yes. Where do I start there? There's a lot there. It's like my whole life. I'm going to jump in with what I did this morning. There's a client I have and we went for a hike.
1: Oh, nice.
2: This was the session. Yes, I have a practice room in my home in Froom, but I like to take men outside. Men often are able to better articulate their inner worlds through movement, through doing something. So we explore self and a journey through life by walking. Walk in the forest, we walk by the rivers, all around this part of Somerset. It's beautiful. What a privilege take people, and a privilege to live here. So we went walking, and we'll go to places that symbolize. We might go to a cave, and that's symbolic of what's it like to enter darkness. Like, how do we sleep? Do you have good sleep? Do you need support with sleep? Or if it's darkness of the soul and you're feeling down, how do I cope with the dark night of the soul? Or maybe we'll go up to a top of a small mountain like Clay Hill. I love going up there. That represents something of perspective. Get above all of the challenges. How do I then see things? Get some time scale on this. Look at themes in my past. Where do I want to go in the future? So my coaching style is nature infused and then taking from nature something of a map that I call the way of the wild. So by the end of this program, particularly, a man has this framework to understand himself. understand how to be more of a wild man, and wild representing freedom rather than being in the cage a man might have built around him.
1: Okay. We're going to circle back around to that because I want to make sure that by the end of the show, people know how to get in touch with you, how to reach out to you. But we have to talk about your Nairobi meal.
2: Yeah. You asked me what was the second happiest moment. Yeah. So we are jumping about chronologically. That's all right. It was, I talked about my university and this peer group. We talked about praying for people and offering spiritual support. That was all in a Christian framework. Mm-hmm. Then I got offered this job to work with Muslims in East Africa. And I thought, wow, that's edgy for me.
1: Okay. What kind of work?
2: Agricultural. So I was into regenerative farming, permaculture. I had a permaculture school in Cape Town. And it's all about the intersection of people and nature. Same as what I do now, although I wasn't coaching then, I was lecturing in sustainable farming. So here I was being invited to bring something of how does spirituality lead to food security? Or how do they play with each other? And I was in Nairobi. I'd just written a book called Islamic Farming.
1: Okay.
2: Co-authored it with an Islamic cleric. And we went to a book launch in Nairobi 2014. And after that, was invited back to Abdallah Kamwana's house. And I was a bit nervous as sort of a foreign man with a Christian background. What's it going to be like? This whole thing feels weird. I'm writing the book. I'm in Nairobi. I'm going to have dinner. And there was a stone in my way.
1: Yes.
2: A stone of maybe it was partly Islamophobia, partly white supremacy. I don't know. There was certainly some fear there. And I overcame that stone, and what I discovered in that meal with Abdallah and his family was common unity. We broke bread together, and we prayed to whatever God to give thanks for this food, and we shared this holy moment in his humble home in Nairobi, and it's one of my top three, Fayon. It was a beautiful, delicious, certainly, meal, but it just challenged my narrow perspective theologically, ideologically, and brought something that enriched me and made me happy.
1: There is something about the power of food. Do you know, I remember some years ago, my husband, actually it was before he was my husband, and I have two stepdaughters, and at the time, I think they were like about 9 and 11, and I'd already known them since they were 6 and 8. And I don't know, I just had a bad day, I guess. I'd had a bad day. Happens. And I made dinner, but they literally sat down to dinner and they went, where is the love? There is no love in this meal. He said, I'm taking the girls out to have something to eat. It was literally void of anything. I just sort of slapped something together and put it on a plate. And it's not like, you know, we demand, you know, certain things. But even a simple meal, you know that it's been prepared with some love. You've got to literally wash off your day. You can't be mixing things with anger or bringing this into your meal. And I see it sometimes when I go past a place where I think, oh, I might like to eat there. But then I look at the people in the restaurant. I look at the staff and I'm like, no, I'm not eating that. I'm not getting the vibe.
2: Yeah.
1: Not getting the vibe. Or phone someone and say, oh, I'd like to get a takeaway or something. Speaking to the person on the phone, I'm like, this is not happy. I can't be eating sad food. So, breaking bread is crucial. We need to do more of it, people. If you don't know what to say to someone, you don't know how to get on with them, cook them a meal and just see what happens.
2: Just
1: see what happens. Blimey. We have another song, don't we?
2: Yeah, we're jumping into that now.
1: Yeah.
2: Beautiful.
1: Do you feel ready for it?
2: Yeah, let's do it.
1: Yeah. Tell us about the song.
2: Oh, this one has similar themes. You won't be surprised. Running with the Wolves. It speaks of freedom. I'd mentioned that cage that men often find themselves in. A cage that he may have constructed himself to keep himself safe in his childhood, bullying at school, whatever it is, to perform at work, to be a good-looking father and husband, but it becomes a burden. He's not running free with the wolves. And this is my prayer for myself and for the men I work with, that we would all find a bit more of the way of the wild, a bit more freedom to run and feel that freshness

0: We're talking. We're chatting, Sam Adams and I. We are here live in the studio. We got into a bit of yik yak then. And that song, beautiful, Running. Running with the
1: Wolves.
0: And while we were talking, I was holding your lion, the wooden lion. It's so funny. It doesn't feel like wood. I don't know. It feels different. Maybe it's the type of wood that it is made from. But you've had it for how many years now?
1: Yeah, more than a decade.
0: More than a decade. So that was Sam's object of happiness. But that song, Running with Wolves, and if you don't know Aurora, check her out. Her sound is stunning, isn't
1: yeah,
0: it?
1: Yeah, she's got a great voice.
0: Absolutely stunning. So this is Happy Talk. We have our happy moments. We do our happy songs, our object of happiness. And Sam Adams has talked for a while, but, you know, it's like we scratched the surface. There's so much more we can talk about. And in the time that we have left, what else would you like to share over the next sort of 4 or 5 minutes or so?
1: Yeah, I'm going to go back to what you said about the lion made of wood, but feels different. When I hold it in my hands, he feels there's a softness to it.
0: Definitely. Yeah? That's what I felt.
1: And so the word that comes up there for me is balance. And it's Mental Health Awareness Week. And one thing I believe will improve all of us and our mental health is balance. Balance between all forms of being human. And I think part of the reason men have got stuck in poor mental health cycles and why there's this crisis of masculinity is because there's an imbalance. For millennia, men overreached. And we call that the patriarchy. There's colonial oppression and slavery and systems of domination. That is the overreach of men. Now, for modern man, he's picking up the pieces of that. And we feel shame. I felt shame for so many years. It's not okay to be a man or to be a traditional man. Okay,
0: I don't like your mic. I can hear some sizzle on your mic. Pop yourself over to the green one, if you don't mind, please. This is great. And I don't want to lose what you're saying. Okay.
1: How's that?
0: That's great.
1: So there's this shame, I think, collectively as men in the male psyche. It's not okay to be a masculine man. Is it even okay to open the door for a woman? Or is that
0: yes.
1: chauvinistic these days? But he's struggling with these issues of what? How do I show up in a relationship? How do I show up bringing... Do I want to be like my dad or my granddad? Or is that not okay? You know, how do I pick apart these pieces that we've inherited from the manosphere? It's a mess. So it's very challenging. And I think what's needed is some balance. Yes, you can express some of these instinctual masculine lion energies, behaviors, bring order, bring that, but also bring that softness. So like this object I've brought, there's this strength, this roaring lion, this wolf energy. And then there's also the ability to bring emotional intelligence, to bring vulnerability, to open your heart, to be a courageous man, to admit when you don't know the answer to something. Both. This is the balance that I invite. And this is, if there was a key word here, Fionn, it'd be permission to step away from the cage. No lion likes to be in a cage. So if we are called to be more wild, we are animals after all. Let's break those cages and just give ourselves permission together to find greater freedom.
0: Oh, it sounds good. It sounds good. And you can have it if you want it. Like you say, it's just about permission. So how do people reach you? How do people get in touch with you?
1: So, yeah, I've talked about freedom a lot. My work is called Liberating Masculinity. Liberatingmasculinity.co.uk. And you'll find on there my social links, podcasts I've been on. I'm on different podcasts. I run a free monthly event. I've got one next week on anger management, how to express anger if you struggle with that as a man, or how to control your anger if you find you're too quick to be angry. How could you have both and permission to soften and harden as needed? So that's me online, on social media. Love to connect. Thank you, Fionn.
0: Oh, mate, honestly, absolutely stunning. When you were saying about anger, see, you've done your sign off, but I'm still talking.
1: Right, okay. How long have we got?
0: Oh, I don't know. We'll just keep going. When you started talking about having permission to be angry and balancing your anger, I always think about Martin Luther King. who was one of the angriest men on the planet. But what he did with his anger is he turned it into something. He fueled his the roar and turned it into something that humanity could embrace. And obviously he changed people's lives, millions, maybe billions of people's life. So anger, there's a flip side to everything. There's a flip side to happiness, to anger, to animality, to learning, all of these things. And it is permission. It's permission to get off the wheel for a little bit. You are allowed to get off the wheel.
1: Yeah.
0: You are. But, I mean, I've been living in London for 35 years, and I've always been very busy, busy, busy, even before London when I was in Coventry. And, you know, I go back to London now, and it's so funny. You know, after being someone that walks through a tube station, and I'm like Neo from The Matrix. Mm. Literally, I used to be. You know, no one could touch me. I would be literally backbending, ducking and diving through. But since moving to Froome, nearly 8 months ago, now I'm getting tossed about like a leaf. People are just bumping into me. I'm like, oh, sorry, excuse me, sorry. You know, I'm getting knocked around because I'm just so fluid. You know, I'm not this hard person who's trying to, like a, you know, American footballer with a shoulders out, elbows out, trying to nudge her way through the life. I'm just floating. Mm. And it's, Froome has done that for me, and I thank Froome.
1: Yeah. Isn't it interesting, on Happy Talk, we're sort of finishing with the theme of anger, because anger for me is a gift. It's a signpost to say your boundaries have been crossed. Mm. And if we can reposition our boundaries, we can facilitate happiness. So a big problem is we've disconnected from anger. I certainly grew up terrified of anger, and I'll be talking about that in the masterclass next Wednesday. Mm. But if we allow some anger appropriately, then we can reshape our boundaries and find deeper happiness.
0: Beautiful. Sam Adams here live in the studio on Froome FM. Sam, we have Vox Pops. I do them every week, although we didn't do it 2 weeks ago because I had a marathon of a show. See what I did there? If you were listening, you would know about my fantastic guest who ran his 60th marathon. We have Vox Pops, and what I do is I pose a question to local Froomies, which is related to my guest. And this question was about the wild and how they are in the wild. So I think you're going to really like this.
2: What I love about being in the wild is that it makes me, like, drop into, not even into

0: freedom. You know, it's when I feel completely at peace. Not necessarily immediately being in the wild, but when I've been outside for an extended period, you know, at the beach all day or in the woods, or just going for a long walk and sort of breathing properly and starting to kind of soak up the natural environment, it feels like it's a necessary thing. You know, it's good for me. I'm at peace. It sort of revitalises me. Yeah, it's just essential. You know, I don't even know how else to say it, but it's a certain freedom that I need on a regular basis. And I think sometimes I forget and don't get that feeling, don't get that energy, but I need it. And so I seek it where I can.
1: To go wild and play.
2: I suppose when I think about the wild, and I'm kind of thinking about my ordinary life and when I'm out in the wild, what I think of is when I wake up in the middle of the night and I have thoughts spinning in my head and I feel stressed. And when I step outside into the night and all the darkness and the leaves rustling and the fresh air and the animals moving, that's the one thing that kind of feels like a real reset to me. So I guess my common experience of going in the wild would be that, and I really love it, and I feel like it's a kind of magic reset for the middle of the night when my head is spinning.
3: Oh, I love the wild. I was raised from the age of about 4 in Snowdonia National Park in North Wales, and I lived a very free existence as a child. It was totally gorgeous. We, you know, it was in the 70s and 80s, and we could just go out, come back when it was dark or when you were hungry. And we had rivers, we had mountains, we were always climbing, we had lakes. I loved it so much. So I missed the wild when I moved to cities and to Froome, although I love being here, but I feel most myself when I'm in wild places, and I seek them out wherever I go. If I travel, always looking for the wild places. I think one of the last wild places that I really enjoyed was being up for the first time up in the Highlands in Scotland last year with my friend, and we had an amazing time, and it was just so beautiful. Sea, mountains, wildlife. I saw a sea eagle that came swooping out in front of me as I was walking along a path by a lock. Just so gorgeous. Yeah, so it's everything to me. I love the wild places and wish to be in them more. To me, wild places and being in the wild feels like freedom, feels connected, it feels rooted. Yeah, I feel most myself.
4: Okay, and I have to add in from Simon Kias. He's out and about. He sent me a message. I'm walking down a country lane in Serbia at the moment. On either side of the path, there are flowering lilac trees and dog roses, and it's like swimming through a sea of gorgeous scent. You have to be off the grid to get an experience like this, possibly heightened by a sudden drop in temperature last night, which left me shivering for hours in my little tent. Simon, you are such a legend, honestly. So, yeah, he couldn't physically make the voice note, but sent me a text. So, I mean, what do you reckon to those?
5: Oh, so good to hear.
4: Aren't they great?
5: Views, and what an overlap already with things that we've talked about on this show about freedom. And I think I heard play mentioned there.
4: Yes.
5: Yeah, nature gives us permission to be anything we want to be.
4: Beautiful. So it's time for you to do your shout outs. Who do you want to do that?
5: A shout out to my beautiful partner, Jasmine, and to my good friend, James, who I know definitely is tuning in from Sussex right now.
4: Oh, brilliant. It's been a delight to have you, Sam. Thank you. Do come back on the show, won't you?
5: Thank you.
4: Sweet. All right, then. So we are now going to finish with one of my hip-shaking, foot-stomping tunes to get you into the weekend. It's Missy Elliott. Get your freak on. See you soon.

0: 1,2,3,4。
1: Yeah, you thought I'd gone, but not quite. In 2 weeks' time, tune in, guys, because although I'm not going to be here in person, I am going to be doing the best of all of my shows so far. So you'll be hearing back from the first to the second to the third, fourth, fifth, sixth, seventh, eighth, ninth, tenth guest and 11th today with our friend right here, Sam Adams. So do tune in 2 weeks' time, 12 o'clock. I won't be here. I'll be doing something else, but I wouldn't leave you hanging. So it's going to be great. Until then, have a fantastic Friday.

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2: Here's the forecast for the Froome FM area at the start of the week. Monday will be cloudy with showers and there'll be overnight rain. Tuesday will be milder with a mix of sunshine and showers. The wind will stay southwesterly, but blustery. Temperatures could reach 17 to 18 degrees. Further showers are expected on Tuesday, but the trend is for more sunshine and settled weather. That's the forecast for the Froome FM area from Kilmersdon Weather.
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0: Well, it would appear, Henry.
1: Yep.
0: That once again we've been overlooked.
1: Yeah.
0: It's happened a lot over our radio career, hasn't it? I thought we were going to make the transition to television.
1: Yeah.
0: Like a lot of people do.
1: They do, yeah.
0: Yeah, this is just a starting block, isn't it?
1: Yeah, via podcast and then, you know, televised podcast.
0: Yeah, straight on the telly.
1: TV, yeah.
0: But it appears that we haven't got the Strictly Come Dancing gig.
1: Oh, I could present that with my eyes shut.
0: I thought we'd be a shoo-in for that.
1: I mean, surely if someone can dance it with their eyes shut, I can present it with mine shut.
0: That's true.
1: Yeah.
0: I thought that was going to be our big break.
1: Yeah.
0: But they've given it to someone else. I don't even know who it is.
1: Who would you sort of see yourself as? Are you a Claudia in this relationship?
0: I still think of myself as a Bruce.
1: Yeah. Yeah. I got that.
0: Yeah.
1: I'm the one that always said, like, seven.
0: Yeah,
1: what was his name? Eric or something?
0: Something like that, probably. Yeah. See, that's good to have a catchphrase. It's just a number, isn't it?
1: It is.
0: Yeah. You don't need much, do you?
1: No.
0: So, yeah, we're stuck doing this for now, I'm afraid.
1: Oh, I can bear it.
0: Yeah.
1: Yeah. Well, much less pressure.
0: Get on to our agent.
1: Yeah.
0: But in the meantime, here we are with this week's Froomers on Froom FM. It's Tuesday. If you're listening live.
1: Yep.
0: And it is the 19th of spring 2026.
1: Whoopie-doo.
0: And Froom FM is it's quite local.
1: Yeah.
0: So you can only listen to it on your radio if you're near Froom.
1: Yeah.
0: If you've got the internet.
1: You can listen to it anyway.
0: I believe quite a lot of people do these days. It's froom.fm on the internet. Yeah. I don't encourage that sort of thing, but there you go.
1: I mean, the actual broadcast thing is like that TV show where they dropped a big glass dome over the town and you couldn't get past, like, the city limits.
0: Yes, it is and a bit like that.
1: That is what the broadcast.
0: Yeah.
1: 5 watts of power.
0: And that's still on FM. Mm-hmm. Which still exists, and the frequency is 96.6
1: FM.
0: But that's good. That's two ways of listening, and there's a smart speaker way, but nobody's
1: bothers
0: informed.
1: With.
0: All that sort of thing's people are going to give up with that. They've given it a go, and then actually, let's
1: why hasn't anyone invented the dim speaker?
0: Exactly.
1: I'd love that.
0: Hello.
1: You go on there.
0: Oh, sorry.
1: Who won the FA Cup in 1915 in that? I don't know.
0: I don't know. You'll have to ask someone else, mate.
1: Yeah, Alexa.
0: Yeah. Yeah. What?
1: Come on again. What do you want?
0: Really busy. I've already bored with all that. It's good. Right, so yes, we're here until it's Paul. Hello.
1: And Henry.
0: That's good.
1: Bonjour.
0: And we're here till 8 o'clock if it's Tuesday, or approximately 49 minutes from now if it's not a Tuesday.
1: Okay.
0: Good. And what did we start with, Henry?
1: Dave Edmonds with I Ain't Never, Old Country and Western Song. BR549 did a good version of that,
0: yeah,
1: I think.
0: True.
1: And
0: yeah.
1: Yes. At the legendary recorded at Rockfield Studios by. Dave, who basically made that place work.
0: Yeah, it sounded like he filled all those channels up with his singing.
1: He did. I think he did everything on there, drumming the lot.
0: Did he?
1: Very talented man.
0: Very good. Mm. And then we heard a song called Black and White, which is new-ish by I'm going to say from Utah.
1: Utah?
0: I'm guessing that.
1: Utah.
0: I seem to remember. Band The Melons. MELLONS.
1: Got it.
0: Yep, good.
1: Okay.
0: And they put an album out called Introducing the Melons 2-3 years ago. It's brilliant. And they put a few singles out so far for hopefully an upcoming album. And they've all been fabulous. It's got a very nice sort of old-fashioned sort of soft pop sound, that, hasn't it?
1: All I really want to know is, do they own a baby collie? Because it would then be the Melons collie baby.
0: Oh, that
1: would
0: be nice. Yeah. There was a band in the 90s called The Melons.
1: Was that?
0: One of those indie bands that only put out one single.
1: Were they a single L Melon?
0: Yes, they were. Yes.
1: Yeah.
0: I'm struggling with all the different types of water. That's a type of melon,
1: water,
0: isn't it?
1: Water, yeah.
0: Honeydew.
1: Oh, God. Ark at you. Oh. God, dear, oh, dear. No, that is all the melons,
0: that's
1: I reckon.
0: All the melons. That's the, yeah, we've done it, yeah.
1: Yeah.
0: Yeah. Good melon chat.
1: Yes.
0: And relax.
1: Yeah. I get all my melons from Melon Kim.
0: Do you?
1: Yeah.
0: They're nice flesh. I like that. You should draw a picture of that rank of shops.
1: Yes.
0: Melon Kim, Kim, Sam and Dave.
1: Sam and Dave.
0: There's got to be plenty more.
1: Yeah, there's a few more, aren't there?
0: Yes, that was very good. Right, good. We have got stuff to tell you, I'm sure, and records to play, so we better crack on. What's this next one?
1: This is Great Buildings with Hold On To Something.

0: I really enjoyed that.
1: Yeah.
0: Yeah.
1: That was great buildings with Hold On To Something from 81, I think. Yeah.
0: Mm. And so, are they an American band?
1: I believe so.
0: I'm
1: not sure where they're from and that. Right. But I'm going to classify that as powerful pop. That comes under powerful pop banner.
0: Yeah, it does. Mm. Yes. Mm. Good. Talking of which, I
1: probably did something with that.
2: What did you do last week? What did you do last week? What did you do last week? What did you do last week?
0: Anything? Get up to anything, Hen?
1: I did the Eurovision thing because Rona wanted to watch it, so I joined her.
0: Yeah.
1: I made it very Eurovision-y by making sangria.
0: Yeah,
1: she likes me to do that because it's the only time I'll touch fruit.
0: That fruit only touches your teeth, though, doesn't it? And then comes back out again.
1: Woefully screechy affair.
0: Was it?
1: Like every year it seems to get more heavy synth drum screechy.
0: Yeah.
1: That's all I can say. It's too much of it. It was no boom, bang, a bang.
0: From what I've seen, I avoid it.
1: Yeah.
0: From what I can see, there doesn't seem to be as much fun in it anymore. There's not much fun. It's a bit too serious, isn't it?
1: It is. The person I look up to, though, is the producer, whoever does all those scene changes and all the props and stuff like that. Man, oh man, he's got a job.
0: Fair play to him.
1: And he has to do two semi-finals and that final in a week. That's almost impossible, isn't it?
0: Yeah, but do you think he has the rest of the year off?
1: Do you know, I would imagine it's so complicated that he starts again on the Monday.
0: He probably does, doesn't he? Mm. Yeah, it's not my kind of thing.
1: It's not mine, really.
0: No.
1: But I make the best of it.
0: Yeah, that's fair enough. Does Rona mind you giving your opinion on the songs?
1: Well, I did say to her, if I could make a recording of my tinnitus, it would be a better song than that one. And she wasn't impressed with my critique.
0: Some people just can't handle the truth, can
1: they? No, they can't.
0: Very good. That was good.
1: What did you
0: get? I went out on Saturday, lucky enough to get to see the Super Furry Animals.
1: Yes.
0: In the arena in Cardiff.
1: Mm-hmm.
0: Normally go to arena gigs.
1: No.
0: But the Cardiff one is all right. It's all standing.
1: And if they're playing in Wales, they're not going to do a Village Hall, are they?
0: Probably
1: won't. Or a Miners Benefit Gala.
0: No. But it was fine. If you get close enough to the front, it doesn't feel like a massive enormidon. No. It's good. And it was, absolutely brilliant. They were great. Super Furry Animals did sort of 2 hours. And it was all from their first five albums, I think.
1: Ooh, they are my favourite era. Well, the first two, I'm saying.
0: lots from those.
1: Yeah.
0: And, it was good. Lucky enough to just have support from Melon as well, who were good. And Get Down Services, who are all over the place these days. And they're a very entertaining duo as well.
1: Yeah.
0: Super Furry Animals were just magnificent. And the first time they've been... Oh, this first tour they've done for about 10 years, I think. Mm. And...
1: they do lots of side projects, don't they? They do lots of other stuff.
0: I think at that time, Griff's put out about 8 albums.
1: Yeah.
0: Loads of hits. Mm. They just kept on coming.
1: Mm.
0: And then quite a long version of The Man Don't Give a Chuff at the end.
1: Ah, yes.
0: Yes.
1: Yeah, that's a particularly nice...
0: they always finish about that one. It was really great. And a very friendly atmosphere and crowd. And, people of an age.
1: Yeah.
0: But that's what happens.
1: No worries, you know.
0: People get older.
1: Yeah.
0: And there's nothing you can do about that. It was really great.
1: Yeah.
0: Stayed over in Cardiff with our former colleagues, Michael and Andy.
1: Yes.
0: And, they like a drink.
1: Do they?
0: Yeah.
1: Yeah.
0: Did you not know?
1: No. I'm too busy preparing sangria.
0: No, fair enough. Yeah. So, a very good weekend was had by all. Very nice.
1: Mm.
0: Right, good. Let's play a song now. What did I choose now? This next one is by a chap called Ben Auld, and that is spelt B-E-N.
1: Good.
0: And the surname is spelt A-U-L-D. I don't know.
1: Aldi?
0: Yeah. A-U-L-D. Let's call him Ben Aldi. and his album is called Loserdom, and this is called Song of Betrayal.

0: He's a good guitar player, isn't he?
1: Yes.
0: It was that electric guitar was good.
1: Yeah, he must have turned his valves off at the end.
0: Yes.
1: Yeah.
0: Yeah. I really like that. It's got quite an old-fashioned 90s feel about it, that song.
1: It has.
0: Yeah.
1: Yeah.
0: It was, I think it's homemade by Sounds of It, but yeah, really good. Ben Auld and, Song of Betrayal, and that album's good. Loserdom.
1: Yeah, I like the sudden cessation of the... noise.
0: Yeah, the lead guitar comes in.
1: Well, I wasn't ready for that at all.
0: Yeah, like twice as loud as everything else, thank you. Lovely job. Very good. Right, let's have a little look at what's on in Froome that we can go and see this week. And Barlotti have music every week.
1: Mm-hmm.
0: And this week is not an exception, because we have on Wednesday, we have the band The Free Four, F-R-E-E, Four.
1: Mm-hmm.
0: And it says here... Imagine if you could go to a gig in the West Country of England in a tiny pub with great food and drink and watch a band of alchemist musicians play polyrhythmic psychedelic music of the highest order for free.
1: Oh.
0: That is what's happening on Wednesday in there.
1: Sounds like they're brewing up mind-altering drugs.
0: It does, doesn't it?
1: Mm.
0: It won't surprise you to learn, I don't really know what polyrhythmic means.
1: To do with Paris, isn't it?
0: Yeah, I think
1: is
0: so.
1: Is it Paris dancing?
0: Yeah, must be.
1: Yeah.
0: God, that'd be good to see.
1: Yeah, I'll go down there and see the dancing parrots.
0: Yep, that's 7:30 for your dancing parrots on Wednesday. And on Sunday, it's Matt Owens and Radio King. I think Matt Owens, that's a name I recognise from playing down there quite a bit before. But this appears to be his first time with a full band
1: and
0: a full rock and roll sound.
1: Nice.
0: That's what it says.
1: Yeah.
0: So that's Sunday from about 5:30.
1: Yeah.
0: And it's a bank holiday as well. So that is...
1: bank holiday. Rock and roll. Best time for rock and roll, 5:30.
0: Yeah, I like it.
1: Fine,
0: it's very good.
1: Yeah.
0: Right, there you go. That's what Spinalotti's got for you this week. And what's this next one, Henry?
1: This is the Mindbenders with Lonely or the Blessed... Blessed are the lonely. Blessed are the lonely.
0: Good, okay.
1: I had a glitch.
0: You got there in the end.
1: I do. Yeah.

0: Hour.
1: And that's where we remind you that you're listening to Froomers on Froom FM, which is on 96.6 FM and Froom.fm on the Thinternet.
0: Yeah.
1: Mm. And what did we
0: hear? And if you're psychic, in your head.
1: Yes.
0: Mm. All the time.
1: Well, I wouldn't wish that on anybody.
0: No.
1: No. That was
0: the Mindbenders.
1: Mm.
0: With Blessed Are the Lonely. I even made a note on that and stumbled over
1: me. Yeah, that's fine. Mm. Is that without, what's his name?
0: Yes.
1: Wayne Fontana?
0: Yeah, he always insisted on having his name at the front when he was on here.
1: Oh, okay.
0: Yeah, that was... But that's better than a lot of his stuff.
1: Is it?
0: That is, yeah.
1: Oh, yeah, good.
0: Couldn't really make its mind up whether it wanted to be just a chart pop song or a bit soulful.
1: Yeah,
0: mm.
1: Yeah.
0: But I really like that.
1: Very good.
0: Mm.
1: Mm. Right, let's have a little look. Sometimes we forget that there's stuff on in the Memorial Theatre, don't
0: okay.
1: we? But this Saturday, no, Friday?
0: Point.
1: Friday the 22nd, it is Walk Right Back, which is an Everly Brothers show. I'm not sure if it's a tribute, because it says here the creators of That'll Be the Day, which is phenomenally popular down there, isn't it?
0: It is. That's...
1: They sell out a couple of times a year, don't they?
0: Yeah.
1: It's created by them, and it's the tale of the two Kentucky boys who created unparalleled vocal magic, the Everly Brothers.
0: Mm.
1: It says, brace yourself for a thrilling journey from the roots in Kentucky to the glorious reunion at London's Royal Albert Hall. So it might be a little story with the songs in between, so... it could be quite good. It's £30, and there's a few tickets left by the looks of it. And from what I've heard, those people know how to put on a show.
0: Whenever I see Everly Brothers written on a billboard or somewhere, it says Everly Bros. I always think that'd be a good mashup,
1: wouldn't it?
0: Yeah.
1: Tribute band.
0: Yeah. Everly Bros.
1: Yes. I'm going to say, and I may be. Speaking out of turn, and this may be controversial, I don't think the Goss Brothers harmonies are as good as the Everly Brothers.
0: No, sorry. I liked the bass player.
1: He was good, wasn't he?
0: Yeah, he was brilliant.
1: Yeah.
0: Nah, he should, yeah. Basically, though, he did the right thing. He got rid of the other two, didn't he?
1: He did. Something happened with him. He took a load. Didn't they pay him off or something? He made a load of money out of it.
0: Yeah.
1: Yeah, or he sort of. Yeah, something happened.
0: Must be something like that. Yeah. He must have had an ironclad contract.
1: I reckon so. Something weird, like maybe he owned a publishing or something like that. He was the clever one.
0: Yeah, yeah.
1: Once again, no offence to the Bros lads.
0: No. Good lads. Mm.
1: But there's no tribute to you up the Memorial Mall.
0: No.
1: It's the Everly Brothers.
0: They made a brief comeback, didn't they? A couple of years ago, they did. Which nobody seemed to notice.
1: Nope.
0: Except me. Yeah.
1: It was pretty poor stuff. Unlike the Everly Brothers, who are brilliant.
0: Oh, constantly good.
1: And that will be great.
0: Yep.
1: And hopefully they won't be... Well, the show won't be... so true to form that they don't talk to each other for the whole thing.
0: They have a scrap
1: on
0: stage. That'd be great. Yeah.
1: For either sides of the stage and don't look each other in the eye.
0: I wouldn't fight together. I would employ someone to do the fighting for me, you know,
1: if you were that wealthy.
0: I'd get the bloke out of Carter, the one that took down...
1: Philip Schofield.
0: to dart out from the side of the stage and just...
1: Just put,
0: flatten
1: get,
0: him
1: get down, yeah. yeah. Jim Bob.
0: Yeah, it was Jim Bob, wasn't it?
1: Yeah.
0: Yes. Hmm. Schofield said, "Oh, how original," or something, didn't he?
1: He did,
0: and he just wiped him out. Yeah. Best bit of telly for a long time.
1: There was a few bits around that sort of time. I think since then they've put a little delay on the telly, haven't they? You don't get it anymore.
0: Get up and do a Jarvis and that now.
1: Can't do
0: you know, with the wafting.
1: Nope. very good. Right. Now then. This weekend is the annual Dot to Dot Festival in Bristol, which I'm going to go to. And it's, you don't know what it is, it's like a multi-venue festival. You buy one ticket, you get a wristband, and you can go to see any of up to probably 200 bands over sort of 20 venues across Bristol. So it's quite complicated. You miss loads that you want to see because there's other stuff on at the same time. It doesn't really work. Like, it's exhausting, but I'm going
0: to
1: go anyway.
0: To think that there's one bloke that sees all of them. You know, like that guy who's travelled around all the football stadiums?
1: Yes.
0: And it took him 32 years or something.
1: It did, yeah.
0: So, I'd like to think that there's somebody that's going to do that.
1: I'd like to have a go, but it's impossible.
0: Yeah.
1: So anyway, looking forward to seeing this band. This band have this Rat Boys, and they have... I only sort of came across them this year when this album came out, Singing to an Empty Chair, but it's really good, and they are playing, and this song is called Anywhere.

0: wallop. There we go. That is Rat Boys with Anywhere. That's probably the most raucous they get. There's sort of, a slightly gentler sort of Americana sounds on that record. But yeah, we're looking forward to seeing them. Hopefully, if I can get in.
1: Yeah.
0: Yeah.
1: Yeah.
0: We'll see.
1: It's a bit of a lottery, isn't it?
0: Yeah, it's a bit, but it's not too bad. It's fine, yeah. If you can get in there, something else will be on. It's fine.
1: Yeah.
0: Yeah.
1: That's fine.
0: Very good. Now then, there is some band. There is some bands. No, there are some
1: They're
0: bands.
1: Bist.
0: There are a band playing in the tunnels this week.
1: Yeah.
0: It's quite hard. I don't know if I've mentioned it. It's quite hard to find out what's going on in the tunnels.
1: No.
0: I don't really know where to look. But I found it anyway.
1: Yeah.
0: It's this Friday, the 22nd of May. It is alternative hard rock band Paradise Sins. And yes, they do have leather jerkins on.
1: Okay.
0: With no tops underneath.
1: I like bands that are an alternative to hard rock.
0: No. They are an alternative hard rock band.
1: Oh, sorry.
0: Yeah, sorry. Yeah.
1: Shame.
0: Yes, that's right. But they're on in the tunnels, and it's 7:30 on Friday, and you get them. You get. How do you say that? Oh, there's a trouble with these rock bands.
1: It's got a font that's hard to read.
0: Avicide.
1: Avicide.
0: Avicide.
1: Oh.
0: And 3 Days of Wonder. I can read that one. That's fine.
1: Yeah.
0: Three rock bands, and it's £6. I tell you what, the tunnels pricing system is good.
1: Yeah.
0: You get some good deals down there.
1: You can afford to watch Avicide and Avicider.
0: You can. Yeah. I wonder if that's where... No, there's nowhere on the end of that. I read that wrong. Yeah, so I think they've come... Paradise Sins are coming all the way from Birmingham.
1: Oh, yeah.
0: Which is in England.
1: It's northerly.
0: Yes.
1: It's not quite north.
0: No, you wouldn't want to...
1: Not quite the Midlands. Right, yeah. It's up there, though.
0: Yeah. So that's Friday night in the tunnels. Very good.
1: Hmm.
0: Right, what are we playing next then?
1: We've got The Equals with She Lives for Today.

0: Marvellous.
1: There wasn't many chords in that, was it? They used up their status quota,
2: hey.
1: I think.
2: Yeah, I gave up counting after one.
1: But I like most things by the Equals, that stomps along. And yeah. There's a great little guitar solo in there.
2: Yeah, you know, really good. So,
1: yeah, and that was She Lives for Today.
2: It did have a bit of an early Quo sound to it, didn't it? Not early Quo, sort of early 70s Quo.
1: Quo, yeah. When they came out of their psychedelic period.
2: Yeah.
1: Yeah.
2: That's all right. Nothing wrong with that. Now, in the Cheese and Grain this week, on Saturday, which is the 23rd, we have the Pupini sisters.
1: Oh, yeah, yeah.
2: Who are...
1: Sort of like the Andrews sisters.
2: Yeah, sort of close harmony, a bit jazzy.
1: Boogie-woogie boogle boy type stuff.
2: That sort of thing, yes. Yeah. Plus, I think they do a sort of take on some modern hits as well.
1: Yeah.
2: And, this is Saturday night. It's £35, and it's all seated, and there are a few tickets left. Mm-hmm. And it also says here, it says it's their 20th anniversary, and this new record, it's a party, it says, with waltz, country swing, and a nod to Stevie Wonder and 50 Cent. What?
1: Yeah.
2: What? Yeah. What does that mean?
1: I don't know. What it means is they've done a buble and adapted some modern hits to sound like 40s era hits.
2: Yeah. But yeah, really popular. I think they're quite a big festival draw, aren't they?
1: Yeah, they are.
2: And so that's Saturday night down there.
1: Mm-hmm.
2: Now I'm going to play an instrumental now. I don't play them very often, do I?
1: No, that's usually my job.
2: That's usually your job, but this is a new one.
1: Yeah.
2: And this is from the new album. I think it's the second album by Parlor Greens. And the album's called Emeralds. And this first track one, side one, which is what we normally play.
1: Yeah.
2: And this is called Eat Your Greens.

0: they can play, can't they?
1: Yeah, I like a bit of organ like that.
0: Can they?
1: So.
0: Yeah.
1: Because you can do it with a kind of quite a portable organ. Back in the day, you would have like a shed to carry up some stairs and that with two shed speakers. Go with
0: you
1: it.
0: Would, yeah.
1: Two outhouses.
0: Yeah, yeah. The shed with some boulders in the middle.
1: That's exactly what it'd be. Shed with full of scrap metal. Mm-hmm.
0: Yes. Yeah, very, very, very good. That is Parlour Greens and Eat Your Greens. And the album's called Emeralds, and they're really good. I don't know if they ever come over, but if they do, I'll make an effort if they don't
1: possibly
0: come too far away from here.
1: Good. Yeah. Yeah. Yeah. How far are you?
0: Well,
1: I
0: don't normally go very far, but this week I've been to Cardiff.
1: Yeah.
0: And tomorrow I'm going to see the Lemon Twigs in London.
1: Yeah.
0: So that's a long way away.
1: Yeah.
0: Yeah.
1: Yeah.
0: So, yeah, that's much further than I normally go. So, yeah.
1: Yeah.
0: We'll see how I get on.

0: It's quite a lot of fun.
1: Save it for next week.
0: The fun's in the competing.
1: That is the first time we haven't had a tribute band for months.
0: And the one that there is, you got the wrong day.
1: Yeah, we'll bring them up next week.
0: Yeah, okay.
1: I forget I said the Stranglers.
0: And I'll try and guess it.
1: Yeah, well, you've got a week to think of straighten out a Stranglers tribute live. Try and work out a whole week.
0: I'll bone up on it.
1: There's a lot of preparation there. Mm. I think we mentioned this last week, but Kevin McLaughlin was in the Tunnels last week doing a solo show, and this week on Saturday he's doing his show with a full band, the Live Blues Show. He comes all the way from America.
0: Yeah, to Froome.
1: To Froome, to do that.
0: Just Froome.
1: Once again, it's £6.
0: Mm-hmm.
1: How do they do it?
0: I don't know.
1: Yeah. Those Harry Styles tickets are a couple of hundred quid.
0: I think, yeah. That's crazy, isn't it?
1: I mean, they're comparable, I would imagine.
0: Yeah, same staging and everything, yeah.
1: Same amount of talent.
0: Yeah.
1: Yeah.
0: I can understand why people are coming from America, to be honest, these days.
1: Yeah, fair enough.
0: Yeah.
1: Can't argue with that.
0: Are we going to make any money? No. What's the point? Oh, we're getting out of America.
1: Yeah. Very good. Is it your go for a song? I think it is.
0: Yeah.
1: Yeah, what you want to hear?
0: This is Beat Group, the Lancastrians, with Was She Tall?

0: There you go.
1: All the tricks.
0: The Lancasters, was she tall? Famous guitarist on that.
1: Oh.
0: James Page. Jimmy Page on that.
1: Him again.
0: Yeah, he was sort of hanging around all the studios, wasn't he?
1: Yeah.
0: Yeah.
1: Now
0: yeah.
1: you say it, it's recognisable from all the other times you've said he's been on a record.
0: Yeah, that's, yeah. When he joined Led Zeppelin, he had to do that because the studios took out a restraining order on him coming in and that.
1: Fair enough.
0: Yeah.
1: Yeah.
0: But had a good little B-side, that.
1: Yeah, really good.
0: Mm. I bought that from Raves Warminster when it closed down for £1, and it's, people will pay a lot of money for that record.
1: Well, will they?
0: Mm. Yes.
1: Mm. I won't.
0: No, you won't.
1: No.
0: You don't need to.
1: I
0: you can won't. Borrow mine.
1: I've heard it now.
0: Yeah, it's all right, isn't it? You can get it on YouTube.
1: Yeah, it'd be fine.
0: What's the point?
1: It's a waste of everyone's time.
0: What's the point?
1: Yeah, talking to which, it's the record fair on Sunday.
0: Is it?
1: Yeah. Yeah. Get down there, waste a bit more money.
0: Yeah, record. I never find it fair. I think it's expensive. Yeah.
1: Yeah. Perhaps you could sell a few.
0: I could.
1: Set a store.
0: I ought to.
1: Yeah.
0: Rona says.
1: Yes, of course she does. Once you've played them on here, they should go into the sale box.
0: Just get rid of them. Yeah. I've used that like a wet wipe.
1: Well, play it twice then.
0: That'll be single-use plastic. Yeah.

0: Nice. Good. Which brings us, I think that's everything covered. But yeah, I haven't been down the record fair for ages. I might do it because it's supposed to be all right Sunday. You know, we have a little sit outside and have a cup of tea.
1: I've got 2 and 6 to spend.
0: Yeah,
1: it'll
0: be all right. Yeah. Yes, that brings us to the end of this week's rumours.
1: Yes.
0: Amazingly, stay tuned for The Way the Deep Pulls here live.
1: Yes.
0: Live, if you're listening on a Tuesday. And yes, we should be back next week.
1: Mm.
0: And I'll tell you all about my adventures in London.
1: Oh, scary.
0: If I'm allowed back out.
1: Count up how many times you get murdered.
0: Yeah.
1: Keep a murder diary.
0: But it won't. The only way I'll be able to do that on my phone, which I imagine is going to be stolen.
1: Yeah. Oh, God. No, so, yeah. It's hardly worth opening the notes app, is it?
0: It's not. Good. Right. So, yes, we'll be back next week. And we're going to finish up with something new. Oh, I think this is new. I don't know. Another band I'm hopefully seeing on Saturday at Dot to Dot. This is a band called Sunday Mourners, and this is called Love Observations. See you next week.
1: Yakida.
0: Cheerio.

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5: 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Today's a special one. Today is celebrating the city of Detroit. Probably over the last 40 years or so, produce some of the greatest techno, house, electronic music out there, and inspired a universe to follow suit. So yeah, hope you enjoy.

Yeah, this is the cosmic landscape of Neil Oliveira, otherwise known as the Detroit Escalator Company, former employee at Transmat Records. So he was there from the beginning. And this is a track called Gratiot from the Soundtrack 313 album, one of my all-time favourites. Originally came out on Ferox in 1996 and was released again on Musique Pour La Danse just 3 years ago, 4 years ago. Excuse me. I mean, the cosmic landscape of Detroit is really rich and varied. To some people, it's the techno scene. To others, the beat-down Detroit scene. But it's all one language to me. Close the door. And here's one of the masters. And don't let me. This is Theo Parrish.

0: Parrish and the incredible Marissa Rose from the Free Myself album. My track is Free Myself on Sound Signature 2023, Theo Parrish's own label. If you get the chance, go and dig that box of delights. He's one of the three chairs alongside this guy. The three chairs consisting of Theo Parrish, but four people actually. Marcellus Pittman, Rick Willite, and this guy, who you may well know. Pioneer himself in the Detroit beat town style. And this is one of his early joints from Joints. KDJ Records in 1997.
1: The blues grew up as property. The blues grew up in Nat Turner visions. The blues grew up in Harriet Tubman courage. The blues grew up in small town deprivation. The blues grew up in big city isolation. The blues grew up in the nightmares of the white man. The blues grew up in the blues singing of Bessie and Billy and Ma. The blues grew up in Satchmo's horn, on Duke's piano, in Langston's poetry, on Robeson's baritone. The point is that the blues is gone.

0: very much.
1: Ripped off like donated moments from the past. 200 years ago this evening. 200 years ago last evening. And what about now? The blues is now. The blues has grown up and the country has not. The country has been ripped off. Ripped off like the Indians. Ripped off like jazz. Ripped off like nature. Ripped off like Christmas. Manhandled by media overkill, goosed by aspiring vice presidents, violated by commercial corporations.

So yeah, there you have it, Moody Man. This is an early release called America on his own KDJ Records. Came out in 1997. And that was the year where I suppose my deep love of Detroit music really sort of took hold. You know, I was aware of the techno and the house scene before that, but it was Moody Man's Silent Introduction that came out on Planet E Records, which is another legendary label run by Carl Craig. No Carl Craig tonight, amazingly, for any Detroit heads out there. Sorry about that. But yeah, he was made up the Three Chairs. And as I mentioned, those four other guys, Theo Parrish, Marcellus Pittman, Rick Wilhite. And they're sort of pioneering Detroit music today still. There's a couple of newbies around and you'll hear from one of those people tonight. But I think it's time to say that obviously this is a Detroit house and techno special. So I'm not going to sort of keep you waiting for any longer. But here's a legend from many years ago and still going strong today. This is Kenny Larkin.

Yeah, a real slice of Detroit techno soul there from Kenny Larkin from the third wave. There are multiple waves of amazing producers from the very first wave, and you'll hear something from them a little later on. But that track is Cirque du Soleil from Key Strings and Tambourines on Planet E Records from 2008 by an absolute great, Kenny Larkin. A phenomenal tune.

And then on to equally something phenomenal. From one half of Drexia, possibly their finest work. They put out so much music between them, the Drexia chaps. But this is James Stinson as the Other People Place. This is Eye Contact from Lifestyles of the Laptop Cafe album that came out in Warp in 2001.

James Stinson, The Other People Place, Lifestyles of the Laptop Cafe, a classic from Warp, as I mentioned, 2001, one half of the mighty Subaquatic Drexia. And on another Detroit special, there will be Carl Craig and there will be some Drexia, I'm sure, but just not today. My apologies, but I was thinking about what I was going to play today and I realised I could probably do this show every week for a good few years. And it'd just be littered with quality throughout.

And this is number three from The Three Chairs. This is Marcellus Pittman, the last member, the fourth member of The Three Chairs. And this is on his Unirhythm label out of Detroit, 2021. And this is simply titled Ode to Juan. Answers on a postcard.

And that's Ode to Juan Atkins, arguably the one. Often cited that there are three, Kevin Saunderson, Derek May and Juan Atkins, that brought techno to the city or started off this incredible movement of music, this global movement. But if you listen hard enough and do a little digging, a lot of people would like to say that it's probably Juan Atkins. And that's Marcellus Pittman's little ode to the legend of Juan Atkins. And there might be some Juan Atkins a little later. But after a new legend, actually. So Juan Atkins, the originator and the innovator. But of course it takes, you know, all of the new producers today, people who've been doing it for years, to keep that message going from the city itself. And this one is from a particular favourite of mine. This guy is called Kyle Hall. And he's really great. Go check him out. And this is a track from his own label, which is called Wild Oats. This track is called Ghostin' for a Second X.

And this isn't the Electric Mojo. This is Paul Collins in Froome FM. You're not in Detroit. It might feel like it. Yeah, this is The Way the Deep with me, Froome FM 96.6. Grooving along to some Kyle Hall.

Yeah, another delightful cosmic messenger out of that city. Another black face. This is, of course, Detroit Techno, a music of black origin, lest we forget. And it's spread around the world now.

So, you know, it's about time you played some Juan Atkins, isn't it, really? This is Juan Atkins as one of his monikers. This is Infinity Subterranea from Trezor Records out of Berlin from 1998. A deep one.

So yeah, not the obvious choice for Juan Atkins. I could have chosen many, many tracks from this name, from his Infinity moniker, from the 3MB supergroup with Thomas Fellman and Moritz von Oswald. But I've gone for this. And whilst we're here, this Sunday, you can hear music like this. We're not going to be strictly playing only music from Detroit. There's going to be a Detroit vibe covering all bases with Ben Clark, John Packman, and myself playing some delightful party music for 8 hours from 1 till 9. And it's free. And it's at the Griffin. So do come and join us. There's Thai food there and beer. Children welcome. Of course, plus dogs. It'd be lovely to see you there. Come say hello. And I did say there was going to be no Carl Craig, but I've sorted that out. Another legend. This is him under his 69 name from Planet E. And this is simply called Desire.

So there you have it. Carl Craig is 69. This came out on Planet E Records. Actually, it came out on a compilation called The Carl Craig Story. Planet E, if you want to check it out. It's got some absolute gems on there. This being one of them. And a legend. Simply told.

the amazing spread of Detroit techno has been universal. And you can hear it all over the world. The influences of the sound of Detroit have impacted many, many people. And one of those people is from Wales. Not me. You know, I'm not a producer in any way. But one of the people who I grew up with, who's just got a release out, and this is really soaked with that sort of Detroit flavour. This is a new one from a dear friend, a guy called Tom Churchill. This is called Backwards Glance on Fourier Transform. Came out this year, this month. And I can tell you now, growing up with Tom, listening to the sound of Detroit, you can really hear it in this record. But yeah, this is the last one, so enjoy. See ya.

So yeah, thank you, Tom. You've been listening to a Detroit and Cardiff special. Thanks for joining. And of course, you can pick this up later on if you've missed it today on Froome FM's Mixcloud. If you'd like to do a listening a bit later. But yeah, thank you very much. What a pleasure. I missed last week again. Very sorry. It's just so lovely to be back. And for any of those movers and groovers who want to come out and dance with us on Sunday at the Griffin, please do come along. It should be fun. We will play music from other cities. And I've also really enjoyed digging into the Detroit record bag, as it were. So there'll be more of this, I'm sure, down the line. We've barely scratched the surface. So, a big thank you to Detroit and the wondrous music that's come out of that city. But yeah, thank you. Thanks for listening.

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First Friday of every month I show you the latest and greatest in psychedelic and stoner rock music. We started tonight with Marijuana's theme by Sleep. And we're now going on to Zahn, spelt Z-A-H-N, I think it's pronounced Zahn, with the track Genscher from their latest release, Purpur.

some weird and wonderful stuff from German band Zar. That was from their latest album, Purpa, which released late February. We're going to move on now. We are going to have a bit of a 90s stretch. We've got three 90s tracks lined up by some fairly well-known bands. First of which is probably the lesser known of the three. This is Silverchair, Australian kind of grunge rock band. The track name is Israel's Son, from their first album, released in 1995, Frog Stomp.

Israel Sun by Silverchair from their debut album in 1995, Frog Stomp. You probably recognise this track already by the guitar riff, but for those who don't know, this is Even Flow by Pearl Jam from the album 10.

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This is Under the Sun, Froome FM's monthly rock show. Even Flow by Pearl Jam from their debut album, 10, released in 1991. This is the final of the 90s tracks this evening, also from 1991. This is Primus, American Life, from the album Sailing the Seas of Cheese.

American Life by Primus from their 1991 album Sailing the Seas of Cheese. Now, this next one is an absolute classic. However, not a lot of people know this. The very famous part of this song is actually technically part two. If I say The Crazy World of Arthur Brown, I'm sure you know what track I'm going to play.

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And as I lay, the grass turned to sand, and the river turned to a sea. And suddenly the sea burst into flames, and the sand was burning. And I breathed in, and there was smoke in my lungs, and there was fire in my brain. And I looked around me, and there were all these shapes being sucked into the flames. And they were writhing and trying to escape. And I knew that I had to get out. And I looked above me, and

god of hellfire, and I bring you...

Yes, of course, that was Fire by Crazy World of Arthur Brown, a fantastic track. But like I said, technically it's two parts, so the first part was Fire Poem, and the second part was Fire. Moving on, we are going to London for this next one. This is one of those bands that, if you looked at all their media and photos and stuff, you would actually think they were from the 60s. However, the album that this track came off actually came out last week, the 27th of March, 2026. So this is Proud Man from the album Smoke and Mirrors by the band Green Seagull.

Proud Man by Green Seagull from their latest release, Smoke and Mirrors. We are going to the album that this is off hasn't even released yet. This is a single by band it's really hard to say. Upayama, spelled U-P-U-P-A-Y-A-M-A. So, however. So, this is Mystic Clouds of Memories by that band. And I believe the single in question is called Flynn, spelt with three I's. So it's probably got some fancy pronunciation or something.

I should clarify, this was the B-side of the single that released to avoid any confusion. The album that is due to be on is Honesty Flowers, and it's due to release at the end of May. Next, we are going to a really interesting group. This is Angine de Poitrine. It's French. These are two characters that are anonymous, and they wear masks and dress up, and it's like they're all black and white polka dot. It's really cool stuff. Again, this is another one that Spotify threw at me, and then I did some research, and it was really cool. So this is Sherpa by Angine de Poitrine. We'll go with that. 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

Sherpa by Andrea De Poitrine from their, I'm assuming it's their first album because it's called Volume 1 from 2024. You can tell I've done lots of research, can't you? Next up, we have Swedish band Hollow Ship. This is their only album to date. However, they have recently released a single, which implies a second one is on the way, which I'm very excited about because I discovered these lot very recently and I think they are excellent fun. So, this track is Take Off. This is from the album Future Remains that was released in 2020.

Well, that's it. April's show is all done. Thank you very much for listening once again. April 2026. I realise I should start putting the years on those, obviously, as they repeat. Bloody yada yada. Sorry, this one hasn't been as prepared and researched as usual. I went on 2 holidays in March and then got ill for a week and didn't really feel like doing stuff for the show. And obviously, having to battle that around work as well, you know. You know how it is. Anyway, I'm sure I'll be here again to play loud music in your ears first Friday of every month. We're ending the show with Colour Haze. I was listening to this in my lounge the other day, and I think this track really perfectly demonstrates the more delicate side of their stuff. So this is See the Falls by Colour Haze from their latest album that released in 2022, Sacred.

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2: Here's the forecast for the Froom FM area at the start of the week. Monday will be cloudy with showers and there'll be overnight rain. Tuesday will be milder with a mix of sunshine and showers. The wind will stay southwesterly, but blustery. Temperatures could reach 17 to 18 degrees. Further showers are expected on Tuesday, but the trend is for more sunshine and settled weather. That's the forecast for the Froom FM area from Kilmersdon Weather.
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Welcome to edition 52 of New Classic Sounds. My name is Ant. We are playing out the latest releases in classical, crossover, contemporary classical and the like. So, we started with John Batiste. Black Mozart is his forthcoming album, All Music About Mozart, and that's his take of the Ala Turk movement. Next up, Quatre Voces.

Definitely, definitely an element of the tango going on there from an album called Figures Argentines, Milonga Triste, and it is by Quatuor Vos together with Jean-Baptiste Henry. Music from Brian Santee coming up next.

new classic sounds on Froom FM. My name is Ant. Hope you're enjoying the music. From Germany there, on the piano, Ghost Oslund, from a long line of musicians. 12 Celestial Bodies is the forthcoming album, and we are listening to Pluto's Path.

more beautiful piano music. So this one is a collaborative new age album by artist Sel Collar and singer-songwriter Sarah Jackson Holman. It's an 11-track record and it's out now. Just lovely. This is Froom FM

Right, okay, so I'm time for something a little bit different. They're called Borderlands Ensemble, and they're from Tucson, Arizona. They've got a new album coming out shortly. It's called Crossing. And here's something from that.

96.6 from FM. This is Ant with New Classic Sounds, playing out the new releases and the forthcoming releases in contemporary classical and classical crossover. So we had Borderlands Ensemble from their album Crossing. We heard Siguaro Suite, Ironwood. And then just now on the piano, Erle Gjelo. Now he's from Norway, does a lot of vocal work as well, choral pieces and that kind of thing. But this is from a new album called Ordinary Moments, and you heard Hurt. Then on guitar right now, David Giovanni Tomasi.

music now from the harpist Laura Somogyi. Played her a few times on previous releases. This time, the forthcoming album from Laura is A Time Patterned. We're going to listen to a track called Sojourn. And before that, Symi, S-Y-M-I, on New Classic Sounds. And we heard from an album called The Morning After a Death, and that was Blank.

So the vocal piece you heard there was from the Gesualdo Six together with Owain Park from a new album called Wishing Tree, The Lark in the Clear Air. And this is O Modern Chamber Orchestra.

playing out new releases from all over the world, in this case Iceland. His name is Snorri Hallgrímsson. What a fantastic name, eh? Born into a very strong Icelandic choral tradition, his new album is called Nowhere Sessions, and the track we're listening to is I Am Weary, Don't Let Me Rest. Ironic twist, don't you think? And before that, O Modern Chamber Orchestra, together with Hugo Ticciato, and we heard Milestones.

vibraphone, like the harp, is making a massive comeback in music. And on the vibes there, Alex Gerasimes played this track a couple of times before, together with the NDR Radio Philharmonie from an album called Black Mountain. This is Flower in the Wind. And before that, on the piano, Alexis French needs no introduction. New album's called 24, and that was Blackbird Returning. Poppy Ackroyd from Brighton's got a new album coming out called Liminal. This particular track was called The Unknown. And then kicking off that set from Iceland, Snorri Hallgrímsson from Nowhere Sessions. You heard I Am Weary, Don't Let Me Rest. Music coming up to finish off the show from Caroline Shaw and Andrew Mee in just a moment.

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3: Here's the forecast for the Froom FM area at the start of the week. Monday will be cloudy with showers and there'll be overnight rain. Tuesday will be milder with a mix of sunshine and showers. The wind will stay southwesterly but blustery. Temperatures could reach 17 to 18 degrees. Further showers are expected on Tuesday, but the trend is for more sunshine and settled weather. That's the forecast for the Froom FM area from Kilmersdon Weather.
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8: Today we have a special guest called Alex. He's a local DJ in the area. He does stuff with Big Fam Disco. Introduce yourself.
9: Hello, my name is Alex. I'm a local DJ and I do things with Big Fam Disco. I'm based in Evercreech. Big Fam Disco, yes, I do. That's part of what I do. That's a sort of local collective, DJ collective, that does family rave events, like day raves, for both adults and kids alike. I go by the name Drummer, D-R-U-M-M-A, for my drum and bass. That's kind of what I release and produce, I suppose. That's why you've asked me here.
8: Yeah, tell us about the music you release.
9: Quite a bit. How many? I mean, I've released quite a few tunes at the moment. We just released today a tune called Damaged. I did the VIP mix on that one with Miss Medic, who's one of my favourite producers to play with and make music with. What else do you want me to say? That's me, really. Just making tunes, releasing music, DJing. I play drums.
8: That's cool. So later on the show, you'll hopefully hear this new song.
9: Yeah, we can try and put it in.
8: Yeah,
9: we'll slip it in.
8: Yeah, all right. And we've got an interview coming up, and we've got an overall mix that we're going to do as normal.

0: We are back with the interview now with drummer, or Alex as I know him. So, when did you start DJing?
1: That's a good question. Sorry, the surprise in my voice. I started DJing when I was at university. So probably when I was like, I'm not very good with time and how it works. 20? Yeah, 20. Yes, 20. I was at uni and I got one of those little, do you know the brand Hercules?
0: Yeah.
1: They did like these little ones, don't they? These little controllers, sorry.
0: The party mix? Or?
1: It's a long time ago, mate. I don't know what it was called. No, I can't remember what it was called. But yes, it was like one of those tiny, tiny little controllers. And I used that with Virtual DJ, I think, on an old PC laptop that I had.
2: I've used Virtual DJ before.
1: Have you?
2: Yeah.
1: Yeah, it was okay, I guess. I mean, I didn't know any better, so I didn't know, like...
2: Yeah, it was my first...
1: Yeah. I didn't know if it was, like, good or bad or whatever, but... And that was... Yeah, so that would have been 2009, 2010. So obviously dubstep commercial, so like the Skrillex era was, you know, in full swing by that point. So that was mainly what I was DJing. And then I DJed a bit of drum and bass back in the day. In fact, my very first mix on vinyl was drum and bass, which was quite cool. It was about 2 o'clock in the morning and I was very drunk, but that's then what got me hooked on DJing drum. I already knew drum and bass, obviously I listened to drum and bass, but that's what made me want to DJ that as well, and that's what I do now mainly.
0: What's the best gig you've played?
1: DJing or
0: DJing,
1: in
0: drums,
1: general?
0: Both, either or.
1: I haven't actually DJed that many shows, if I'm honest, because I got into it a bit later. So I've DJed some birthdays. I always think birthdays are really fun because it's kind of like the pressure's off and everyone's, you know, everyone knows each other. So I would probably say a couple of the birthdays that I've DJed is actually probably some of the best. But gigs-wise, I've done some gigs at festivals before and they're really cool. Because I've DJed mainly rock because that's like what I play when I'm in my musician world. So ATG, which is like a... post-rock, math-rock festival over near Cheddar. And I played a, like, community, like, local festival in northern Spain once that was... Yeah, it was kind of as weird as it sounds because we weren't a big band by any stretch of the imagination. And, there's a long story, but basically we got, like not flown out there, but they paid for everything, and we went out there and DJed with this band back in the day, back in 2011, something like that, 2012. And that was just cool because it was weird. It was just one of those things where you're like, how am I here at this local festival? Only British band. In fact, I didn't hear anyone else speak English the entire time I was there. And it was just one of those kind of like surreal but fun kind of things.
0: What sort of kit have you used to produce your new music and any of it?
1: I've always been Mac based, so Logic Pro was the software that I started using when I was in my 20s. No, even before that, sorry, when I was like 16, 17. My first DAW was Cubase because it was a free version that came in the back of a CD and it came with some stems by a band called Mogwai. And that was like, I didn't know what was going on. I didn't even know how to use the software. But anyway, that was like my little, you know, gateway into it. And then, Logic Pro. And then now I'm just pretty much fully in the box. I've got a couple of synths and like guitar pedals and stuff. But just Logic Pro.
0: Yeah, that's cool. What would you rate Logic over Ableton? And which one would you prefer? Because I'm personally, I like Ableton a lot.
1: I was going to say, that seems like a very loaded question.
0: That's what I stick to. I like Ableton.
1: Have I got to be careful with my answer if you're an Ableton lover? What do you want to know? Which I prefer?
0: Yeah, what makes Logic better for you?
1: Again, this sounds very loaded. I wouldn't say it is better. Controversial. Oh, no, I'm going to upset someone, aren't I? Am I going to upset you or like Logic Pro fans? How many Logic Pro listeners have you got?
0: Don't know if we've got any listeners.
1: Okay, great. I'm gonna be rude about it. I wouldn't say it is better. I would say, I think it's similar to like I mean, not to be too cliched about it, but I think it is similar to the whole photography trope or whatever, the saying that the best camera that you have is the one you have with you or whatever, right? That saying. I think it's the same a little bit with music making. I think whatever you have is the best thing for it, as long as it does what you need it to do and you can get your idea down and in some sort of decent time frame. You know, if you're messing around with the drum beat for 4 days, then maybe, you know, switch up your gear or whatever. So I wouldn't say it is better. I would say Ableton definitely, by its very nature and its design, is better for live than Logic. So it has that above Logic. I think it's better than Logic for that. Is it better for producing? Yes and no. I definitely think Logic, for me, but this could be a personal thing because I use Logic for so long, I think Logic Pro is better for tracking. So if I'm tracking bands or I'm mixing bands, I find it easier to do so in Logic Pro. And I've used Ableton a bit because my friend uses it in his studio. And he tracks, by the way, with it. But he also agrees and tracks with Logic Pro. You know Lee. He tracks with Logic Pro for bigger sessions and band sessions as well. He probably have better answers than me as to why, but it's just a little bit the... I guess it's more like a mixing desk. It's the quickest way I could say that.
0: Each is their own is what way you want it.
1: Yeah, Logic Pro looks more like, for me anyway, again, personally, mixing desks. It looks like when I've used boards before, because I used boards at, like, college and university, like I used SSL and stuff at uni, and got a lit, not that I used it all the time, obviously, but like I got into that and learned that as the workflow. So then to then go to a software program that looks like that made sense to me, and it meant that I could then apply what I was learning and learn a little quicker. Whereas Ableton Live, I think, is definitely designed more for the producer, beat maker. At least it definitely lends itself to them, even though it can do more than that.
0: Yeah, I think...
1: I'm slow Logic, with it, though. I can't use Ableton that quickly.
0: Logic's got an easier layout as well, is one thing I found.
1: Do you think? Because I quite like Ableton along the bottom, where you just like throw in all of the plugins and stuff.
0: When I started on FL Studio, but we're not going to go there. Never liked it.
1: I don't know. FL's all right. I mean,
0: but Logic, it's got quite a simple format, which is what I first got taught on. Then I've moved on to Ableton, and I much prefer the layout, but it's a lot more difficult to get a hold of.
1: Yeah, to repeat what I said, I think Logic's definitely more linear. It definitely, it's very like, it's like, I mean, if you've ever been taught like how a desk works, when, I mean, everyone that's ever, I've seen ever teach it, starts at the top and then they run down all of the knobs and then they get to the bottom and go, and then it buses it to the end, you know, and it's really, really linear, isn't it? It's got one direction. I think Logic's the same. But I think Ableton's got some... Hasn't it got things like drum racks? I don't know what that is, but I've seen those used before and they look pretty cool. Or like they seem pretty quick for like getting ideas down and stuff.
0: Do you have any questions for me? That's another one.
1: I wrote some down. It feels weird interviewing the... It feels like we're in like an Inception where I'm interviewing the interviewer. I wrote down... You're going to edit all these out. Oh, I wrote down, what's your favourite interview you've done so far? But can I ask, how many interviews have you done so far?
0: This is a second interview. So I'll give this is the best interview I've had so far. It was the least awkward we've done.
1: Yeah. Okay, that's good. Okay, I also wrote down, what's the last gig you went to?
0: I went to Mac DeMarco yesterday night.
1: I asked that because you asked me to ask you that. How was Mac DeMarco?
0: It was really good. It was good venue, good sound, good performer. He was amazing.
1: Where was it?
0: Prospect Building in Bristol.
1: Very nice. I think I saw electronic stuff. I saw Over Mono there.
0: Yeah.
1: It was quite good. What do you like about DeMarco?
0: Sort of the Prince of Indie first. Sort of when I got into music, he was there. And he was one that I got into and really liked his music from the start. 2021, I think.
1: Just connected with it.
0: Yeah, it was just sort of the first sort of music I fully connected with properly. And it was my main introduction to overall music industry.
1: Very cool. Mickey, same question to you. I feel like I'm just talking to Ethan, so I'm going to throw this one out to Mickey as well. What was the question? The last gig you went to?
2: I haven't gone to a gig in so long.
1: Or like rave or like...
2: I don't remember. Well, actually, no, wait. I went to my mate's gig on in October. I don't remember which day. I think it was like a little bit before.
1: No, I need to know what day it was. Otherwise, I can't get the picture of it. No, I'm joking. I'm joking. What was what was here? Was it here in Froome?
2: No, it was in the Pump in Trowbridge.
1: Yeah, I know that one. What kind of music was it?
2: It was like a indie rock kind of thing.
1: Nice. Good answer. What a Mickey. But I mean, I've got more.
0: Yeah, go for it. Keep going. Keep going.
1: I feel like I'm becoming the host. This is really weird. So the other question I had was, I'd say I'll finish on a musical one. So here's a silly one. If you could only wear one T-shirt for the rest of your life, what T-shirt is it? Well, what size T-shirt is it? Because, you know, your body shape might change in time, so you got to think about that. And what's on it? Ethan, go first.
0: Probably be a band T-shirt. Some form of band T-shirt.
1: Which band?
0: See, that's another difficult question.
1: Which band? So you're going to wear this forever, so which band is not going to cause some sort of international drama that means you can't wear it?
0: Not going to say anything terrible.
1: Yeah, because if they do that, you're going to be topless.
0: Yeah.
1: So
0: not going to say anything terrible, not going to like fade out, nobody knows the band. And just sizing as well, that's quite a difficult one because...
1: I was just being silly, but...
0: Well, no, sizing's it's an important question. Probably large on sizing.
1: You're still quite young, so you might end up with a big...
0: Exactly, yeah. I don't know if I'm going to suddenly gain 40 kilos in 10 years or not. I sure hope not, but we never know.
1: What was the band? Just a band T-shirt, you don't know which one. You're not going to answer.
0: I'll go with Deftones for band
1: T-shirt. Nice. Good choice. What, particular album cover?
0: Adrenaline. Adrenaline.
1: Great answer. Mine would be White Pony, I think. Mickey, same question.
2: I think I'd just go for like medium, but like a baggy shirt.
1: No, oversized.
2: Yeah.
1: That's a smart move. And what's on it? This is such a stupid question.
2: I can't. I'm kind of like split between something like, I don't know, like a cool design of like, possibly like maybe like a dragon or like something like kind of like darky, like a skull or something.
1: I love that.
2: And then I'm kind of like in between that or just like a plain shirt.
1: I love that. Yeah, I do.
0: Let's ask the question back at you. What T-shirt would you wear and what size?
1: Extra large, because I'm an extra large boy now. No, you know what? Okay, here's the boring one. I went extra large because I find, especially if you buy like band T-shirts and stuff like from tours, they're always a bit cheap, right? They never you want them to be good, but they're never that good. When you put them in the wash, they go smaller. It's really annoying. So like you can then
0: talk about that. My Deftones T-shirt at the moment is perfect. It's a little bit small.
1: There you go.
0: But it's not.
1: There you
0: it
1: go.
0: It didn't shrink at all.
1: Shout out to the merch team behind Deftones tour.
0: Good quality.
1: So yeah, extra large. What would be on it? Probably the same as you. Probably a band. And I think it would be one of my favourite bands of all time, which is like an atmospheric rock band called This Will Destroy You.
0: Okay. Interesting.
1: So I'd be walking around with that on my shirt forever.
0: Now
1: I said that they might do something bad. I hope they never. But then saying that, their lineup has changed 5 times, so I think I'm safe.
0: Yeah. Any more questions?
1: That was it.
0: That's it. Okay, perfect. We're going to finish this off with a mix. See you guys next time.
2: Bye.
1: Bye.

0: Coming to the Froome Memorial Theatre in May, Froome Musical Theatre Company present The Wizard of Oz from the 7th to the 9th. 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
2: Here's the forecast for the Froome FM area at the start of the week. Monday will be cloudy with showers and there'll be overnight rain. Tuesday will be milder with a mix of sunshine and showers. The wind will stay southwesterly but blustery. Temperatures could reach 17 to 18 degrees. Further showers are expected on Tuesday, but the trend is for more sunshine and settled weather. That's the forecast for the Froome FM area from Kilmersdon Weather.
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5: 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We now present a programme of light music with the accent very much on yesteryear. Very, very vintage.

Welcome to a very, very vintage special, The History of Cats in Music. We kicked off the show with Joe Jackson's 1981 recording of a 1945 Cab Calloway song, We the Cats Shall Help Ya, which introduces a special show compiled by me, Nick Cottrell, to introduce you to the strange and wonderful world of music inspired by cats, composed by cats, performed by a cat, yes, really, and finishing with some music composed especially for cats. So why the history of cats in music? I suppose the inspiration for this show came from a desire to mark 1 year since we got our beautiful tabby and white rescue cat Bella at the end of February 2020. We'll start this history of cats in music by going back to the 18th century with a composition which should perhaps be credited to Pulcinella, arranged Domenico Scarlatti. It's his sonata K30 L499 in G minor, published in London in 1739. Legend has it that Scarlatti's cat Pulcinella walked on the keyboard, and Scarlatti wrote down the notes she played, which he later used for this fugue.

We heard Domenico Scarlatti's Cat's Fugue from 1739, played on the harpsichord there by Colin Booth. And from the end of that century, I'm going to play Mozart's duet Nun, liebes Weibchen, Now, Dear Wife, which comes from an opera, Der Stein der Weisen, The Philosopher's Stone, a collaborative work of 1790 by Mozart and four other composers, with libretto by Schikaneder. It's perhaps worth reading some of the translated lyrics. Now, dear wife, retire with me to the quiet cabin. Meow, meow, meow, meow. What are you saying? Spit it out. Am I right? You'll be glad to stay at home. Meow, meow. The devil take this meow gibberish. Tell me, will you stay true to me alone? Meow, meow, meow, meow. Oh, woe, what a wretch I am. She's bewitched. What should I do? Meow, meow. You, dear wife, I grieve for you. Is there no help for you? Perhaps Euthyphronta will help. Come, he will forgive us. Meow, meow.

You heard the duet Nun liebes Weibchen Ziehst mit mir by Mozart, Kirschel number 625, and it was sung by Eva Lindt and Anton Scharinger with the Dresdner Philharmonie, conducted by Jörg Peter Weigler. Moving into the 19th century, here is a well-known duet, officially Duetto Buffo di Due Gatti, humorous duet for two cats, but generally known as Rossini's Cat's Duet. However, Wikipedia says that it was not actually written by Rossini, but is instead a compilation written in 1825 that draws principally on his 1816 opera Otello, together with a theme from Cat Cavatina by 18th to 19th century Danish composer Christoph Ernst Friedrich Weiser. At least one musicologist has claimed that the compiler was the Briton Robert Lucas de Pearsall, who for this purpose adopted the pseudonym G. Bertholdt.

You heard Rossini's Cats Duet, sung by Kiri Takanawa and Norma Burrows. Jumping ahead nearly 100 years to 1921, here's a piano piece that was hugely popular when it came out. It's clearly influenced by ragtime and syncopation, and we're going to hear the original 1921 recording played by its composer Zez Comfrey. This is Kitten on the Keys.

You heard Kitten on the Keys, played by its composer Zez Confrey. Edward Elzear Zez Confrey was born in Peru, Illinois, in 1895, and studied piano at Chicago Music College. He wrote his novelty piano solo, Kitten on the Keys, in 1921, inspired by hearing his grandmother's cat walk on the keyboard of her piano. This is a recurring theme in this show, you may have noticed. You're listening to The History of Cats in Music, a very, very vintage special, with me, Nick Cotterill, on 96.6 Froom FM and on the World Wide Web at froom.fm. From 1923 comes this song celebrating the hugely popular cartoon character Felix the Cat. This is Felix Kept on Walking.

We heard Felix Kept on Walking in that 1920s recording from the Savoy Havana Band. From a song written in 1923 to an opera written in 1925. L'Enfant et les Sortilèges, loosely translated as The Child and the Magic Creatures, was written by French composer Maurice Ravel with libretto by the writer Colette. It's a cautionary tale about a very naughty boy who is prone to an angry outburst in which he damages items in his room, which proceed to come to life and remonstrate with him, each in their own way. A pair of cats then lead him to the garden, where creatures, including a dragonfly and a squirrel, continue this scolding until an unselfish act by the boy saves the life of one of the creatures, and the work ends with him being forgiven. The number we're going to hear is Where the Two Cats Lead Him into the Garden.

You heard the Cats duet from L'Enfant et les Sortilèges, composed in 1925 by Maurice Ravel and Colette. And I saw a French TV production of this opera in 1971, and then went out and ordered the LP specially. It is still pretty much the only post-Baroque opera I can bear to watch, and weirdly, it still has the power to move me almost to tears. By complete contrast, here is the first of two tracks from 1928. Firstly, Black Cat Hoot Owl Blues from Ma Rainey.

You heard Ma Rainey there with Black Cat Hoot Owl Blues. In the same year, 1928, this next song was recorded by the Paul Whiteman Orchestra. But I thought, as I've played that version on a previous show, here is the near-identical version from the Bratislava Hot Serenaders, from their 2003 CD, Cotton Club Stomp. This is the second of two songs about Felix. This is Felix the Cat.

You heard the Bratislava Hot Serenaders there with Felix the Cat. From the 1930s now, here's Memphis Minnie with Black Cat Blues. And I think that, like so many blues songs, there might just be a double entendre somewhere in the lyrics.

You heard Memphis Minnie singing Black Cat Blues. This next clip is actually the very first rendition of the next song that I ever heard, years and years before I had ever heard of Louis Jordan, who co-wrote the song. Tom, the cat from Tom and Jerry, is serenading his cat girlfriend, accompanying himself on double bass.

0: from the Tom and Jerry cartoon Solid Serenade, you heard Is You Is or Is You Ain't My Baby, a song co-written and always associated with Louis Jordan. And apparently singing there as Tom the Cat was Ira Buck Woods. You're listening to The History of Cats in Music, a very, very vintage special, with me, Nick Cotterill, on 96.6 Froom FM and on the World Wide Web at froom.fm. Now, at this point in the show, I would have liked to play I'm Footso, I'm the Silliest Cat, from the Twizzle EP that was bought for me when I was about four. But, in line with lockdown restrictions, the Froom FM studio in the Town Hall is closed until further notice. And in common with my fellow Froom FM presenters, I'm recording this at home, where sadly I have no means of recording vinyl onto my laptop. So instead, I'm playing a clip from the very first episode of Twizzle, the 1950s kids' puppet show directed by Gerry Anderson, who would go on to produce a whole stable of children's and adult shows from the 60s onwards, including Stingray and Thunderbirds. This is the bit where Twizzle meets Footso for the first time. Twizzle's voice is provided by Nancy Nevinson, and Footso's by my voice artist heroine, Denise Breyer. I think hers is a rather wonderful evocation of what a cat would sound like if it could speak.
1: Twizzle sat and listened to the noise of the wind. But soon he heard a pad-padding noise, and a sort of snuffle.
2: What's that? Ooh, it sounds like a very fierce animal. I do hope it won't be cross when it finds me here.
1: Twizzle was afraid, for the padding noise was coming nearer and nearer. Then in the doorway, he saw a yellow eye. Then he saw another yellow eye.
2: Ooh.
1: And a black nose and long, twitching whiskers. Why, it's a cat.
3: Hello there. What are you doing in my house?
2: I didn't know this was your house. I thought it was a dog kennel.
3: So it is, but I live here now.
2: What's your name?
3: My name is Footso. I've got such big paws, you see, that I'm always falling over them. That's why I'm called Footso. What's your name?
2: I'm Twizzle, and I've run away from a toy shop.
3: And I ran away from a house where I live because the children are always laughing at my big paws.
2: How funny. We've both run away, and we've both met each other. We'll have to be friends and stay together all the time.
3: That's a good idea. I've been very lonely myself.
2: Watch out! Watch out!
3: I'm sorry.
2: That's all right. Let's go to sleep now. And in the morning we can go looking for adventure. Come closer, cat. Now rest my head on your tail. Stop making such a noise. I can't sleep.
3: I'm so sorry, Twizzle, but I always purr when I'm happy. You'll just have to get used to it.
2: Oh, dear. If I don't get used to it, I'll have to put some cotton wool into my ears. How nice this is. How warm and cozy.
1: In no time at all, Twizzle and Footso were fast asleep, dreaming of all the adventures that they were going to have together.
0: You heard 1950s puppet hero Twizzle with his cat friend Footso. Jumping ahead a few decades, we come to 1981, featuring a guitar solo by Brian Setzer, which ranked number 92 on the list of top 100 guitar solos of all time. This is the Stray Cats with Stray Cat Strut.

We just heard Stray Cat Strut from the Stray Cats, and that single reached number 11 in the UK charts in 1981. The Stray Cats, I didn't realise at the time, were a US band that moved to England to try and achieve success, as did Sparks and Suzy Quatro. Over here they worked with producer Dave Edmonds, perfecting their 1950s revival sound. Guitarist Brian Setzer went on to found the Brian Setzer Orchestra, a swing revival band. Into the 1990s now, and a song recorded in London and sung in English by Polish singer Anita Lipnitska. This is simply called Cats.

We heard Anita Lipnitska's song Cats, which my wife and I always think of as Cats Are Like People. It's off her 1996 CD Wszystko się może zdarzyć, Anything Can Happen. Anita Lipnitska has produced several albums in Poland, mostly singing in Polish, but with several English language songs to her name, many of which, including the one we heard, she co-wrote. Now for the extraordinary track I hinted at the start of the show. Music played by a feline performer, Nora the Piano Cat. This is a piece of classical music from Lithuanian composer Mindaugas Peičaitis. And it's worth giving an explanation of what we're about to hear. Nora the Piano Cat is a grey tabby cat from the USA, named after the Bloomsbury set artist Leonora Carrington. She has her own website at NORA, the piano cat, all one word, .com. A YouTube video of Nora playing the piano was uploaded in the

We heard Mindaugas Peichaitis' Cat Certo, performed by Nora the Piano Cat with the Klaipeda Chamber Orchestra of Lithuania. It's worth watching on YouTube if you can. Just search for Nora, that's N-O-R-A, the Piano Cat. And this is the first track I've played that falls into the category of zoomusicology, which, like Nora herself, has its own Wikipedia entry. Zoomusicology, from zoo or zoos, the Greek word for animal, is quite distinct from ethnomusicology. Well, I'm afraid we've reached the last track of the show. You've been listening to Nick Cotterill presenting a very, very vintage special, The History of Cats in Music. A more usual show will be in the offing next month, and if you'd like to request or suggest tracks and artists for me to play, please email studio@froom.fm with Very, Very Vintage as the subject. We're returning to zoomusicology with this last track, written expressly for cats. A huge amount of research has gone into this, just not by me. The composer David Tyre says his music has been scientifically designed so that cats will react favourably, and he has produced two CDs of music for cats.

We're going to play out with an extract from a track from the first CD that is originally 17 minutes in length. It's quite new agey, but see what you think and whether your cat reacts. This is Scooter Beer's Aria.

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